0: used to be part of the Dunny collection routes, where the Dunny man would travel through the same laneways so often that the wagon wheels wore grooves into the bluestone. And now, whenever I walk those laneways, I find myself looking down and searching for those grooves. Perhaps you've just moved cities, or maybe you've lived somewhere for years, never really feeling particularly connected to it. This piece is about how local histories, often small and overlooked stories, can change the way we relate to places we live in and the people we share them with. Also, I have to confess that even though I claim to live in North Melbourne, my postal address is actually in West Melbourne because...
1: The thing is, people don't really know where West Melbourne is. When they think west, they think out west. But we just let them know that the North Melbourne station is in West Melbourne. Don't tell anyone on this interview, yeah. But I'll just let a little truth come out. I'm not actually from North Melbourne. Don't tell anyone
2: that.
1: You better bleep that out.
0: So I met David a few weeks ago when he came over to the backyard gallery operating out of my share house shed. A couple of my friends have set up a gallery space in our backyard to showcase young artists' work. And as it turns out, David's actually my neighbor. So one morning he came over to check it out and I asked him if he would let me interview him as we walked around and show me a few of the things most people miss on our local streets.
1: When you walk around the area, actually visualizing what's actually there, because you can live in one place for a long time and not actually see things, because you're too busy on, you're focusing getting from A to B and not looking around your surroundings. Mm. And I found sometimes if you could be going to the same place all the time, but if you cross the road and walk on the other side of the road, you actually see things, different things to what you see every day if you take that same route every day. I'll show you something that I walked past, like, I think when I said I've walked past this 1,000 times and never noticed it, mm-hmm. I'll show you that.
0: As we started walking, I asked David how this all started, how he ended up turning his small observations of our neighbourhood into an Instagram account.
1: Okay, I was very early adopter for TikTok. Everyone was sort of, when TikTok came out, especially all people my age, go, oh, that's weird. That's really weird what that is. And it's for all the young people. And I said, oh, well, I'm going to go on it. I started by deciding that I need to exercise every day. And the easiest exercise to do every day is to go out and walk. I'm not really a big fan of going to a gym and standing and looking at a wall or sitting there looking at a wall. I like walking because you can see things, and this area is so diverse that my regular walk pattern has so many different things on it. So there's always something to see.
0: When you're walking around, are you intentionally ever trying to spot things that are different or out of place, or does it just happen sometimes?
1: It happens more now. Mm-hmm. I'm definitely looking for that.
0: While I was trying to pick up the clues on which roaming David hidden gem we were headed to, we passed an absolute cornerstone of North Melbourne.
1: So we're coming to the back of the town hall, the rear entrance, I suppose. The town hall has I find all the pubs have unique clientele, different demographics of people. The people that hang out at the town hall are quite different to the people who hang out at the Three Crowns, to people who go to, like, to the courthouse and to the Limerick Castle.
0: So this pub profiling theory David's come up with got me thinking about how different communities form in different places. For example, after some experimentation, I would say that I've realised I'm more of a towny person, and David would describe himself as a Three Crowns guy. And maybe that's part of finding your footing in a place, figuring out where your type of people usually congregate.
1: Just across the road and round the corner and we'll be there.
0: At this point, it was about 3 p.m. and we kept walking around. It was sort of that late afternoon hum where the cafes are closing down and chairs are being dragged back inside. And as we roamed, we eventually drifted towards where David usually starts his days.
1: Well, each morning I walk over here and come to Roasting Warehouse for a coffee. And I have been doing that for like the whole time they've been there, which is like 20 odd years. I started doing that when I started working from home. and I felt like I have to get out a couple of times a day so I'm not at home 24/7 and like work. And I needed the ability to actually talk to other people. And over the years, you build a friendship group there. So we always sit on the shared table. We call it a bit of a, it's like the boardroom. We have our board members turn up. We have our different topics of the day to talk about.
0: So you met those people just by going in to get your coffee every day?
1: Yeah, that's right, yeah. So, and they're quite a different mix of people. So we have a person who runs their hair salon in Melbourne. We have someone who's like a builder and a local tradie. Oh, that's my friend again. He's a painter. Who else we got? We got someone who is in finance. Mm-hmm. Not 6 foot. He's not 6 foot. Hasn't got blue eyes.
0: That immediately rang through my head. I'm not going to lie. Wait, so you have like one of every profession. Together you guys could dominate the world.
1: I think we're dominating that table, but I don't know about the world.
0: It seems like walking around to David was less about getting somewhere and more about letting the suburb and the streets reveal themselves to you, drifting through the streets guided by curiosity rather than a destination. As we kept walking, he stopped to point out some details that I would have missed entirely.
1: If you look across, you'll see a old building with a tin roof. Oh, there's another one here, see? They're actually everywhere. Those workers' cottages are just there.
0: Oh, I see.
1: Yeah, and there's some fairly good artwork down here. I'm just going to see if we can see that brewery sign.
0: One of David's most popular posts was about an old painted sign for a wool buying company in a North Melbourne laneway. Underneath this video, so many people were sharing personal memories. One person remembered getting their first pair of socks from that factory in the 50s, and another wrote that their parents had met working there before the Second World War. It seemed like his comment sections had become a sort of community archive, a place where former residents, curious newcomers, and current locals could all contribute their own pieces of neighbourhood history. What do you think maybe one of the most memorable stories someone has shared in your comment section has been?
1: Okay. We're right here, so we'll look there, and then I'll tell you the story. So we're out the front of what was known as the Mighty Apollo Gym. The Mighty Apollo was like a strong man, and he did, you know, feats of strength. Did things like he pulled a Melbourne tram along the tracks by his teeth, and he got bluestone smashed over his chest with a sledgehammer and that sort of thing. And this was his gym. So I did some posts about the Mighty Apollo Gym, and the son of the Mighty Apollo commented on my post. So a friend of mine, who actually we saw driving past, he actually found a book on martial arts at the op shop. Anyway, in the cover of the book, it actually said to my son, he'd written an inscription to his son, which was the Mighty Apollo giving a book to his son. So I'd mentioned to that on the comments, and I said, do you want the book back? And he didn't even know, he'd forgotten about it. It's just that connection just through doing a post, a few people commenting, and you sort of start a communication.
0: And did he get his book?
1: I don't know if I've given his book.
0: But it's there. It's there
1: if he wants it.
0: Yeah,
1: it's there if he wants it. So if he's listening, get back in contact. We'll give it to him.
0: I know I've only lived in North Melbourne for 3 years, and David's been here for 30. But it's because of the world that he's built online and the ways in which he's brought a community together that my streets have stopped feeling like something I'm passing through. And now they feel like something I'm a part of. What do you think people risk losing if they stop paying attention to those kind of small things around where they live?
1: Well, if people stop caring about the history of the area, you'll probably find that that history will start to disappear and it won't be here anymore. you know, there were people here before us who also worked and saw the things that we see. So that, I don't know how, I mean, obviously, you know, some different people appreciate it in a different way, but being able to walk where and see and see what other people have seen in the past is just sort of builds a sort of connection.
2: 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I'm Gabriella Acaria. That first story was produced by Nili Javid, and the supervising producer was Mark Yin. So, in speaking about noticing your local surroundings, do you ever walk around and you feel like you're not quite present? Sometimes it's important to revisit places from your past, to just take a moment and be grounded.
3: On the Ground is all about ways to feel grounded in your memories and identity, both of which are deeply intertwined. Today I'm going to share some personal experiences with you. These stories will include brief mentions of alcohol, drugs, and nudity. And I'm also going to talk a little bit about derealization, depersonalization, and mental health. If this isn't for you, feel free to stop the episode or consider coming back to it in different circumstances. If anything in this episode concerns you, make sure you reach out to a friend, a professional, or call Lifeline at 13 11 14. And in immediate danger, call 000. Feeling grounded is incredibly important, especially in stressful contexts like around exam season or in hard times with family, friends, or relationships. This is also incredibly vital in the digital age as we spend more and more time escaping reality online, which can lead to overexposure of terrible content such as devastating news, unexpected violent content, or negative comments. In times of immense anxiety and stress, you may feel as if you're in a dream, a simulation, or simply removed from the situation. This can be described as depersonalization and derealization. When feeling out of this world, it can be helpful to utilize grounding techniques to bring yourself back to earth. I myself am a very introspective person, which makes me prone to having these bouts of derealization, especially in upsetting or unnerving situations. I think senses are a great tool to situate us, and though memories can be painful, I find deep nostalgia in flicking through my memories and remembering how I felt in those times. There's a lot to be learnt about past experiences and events, and I'm going to show you how I do this by telling you about three different places. First, a place from my past. Second, a place I go to all the time. And third, a place that I miss. I haven't always known about grounding or de-stressing techniques. I went through a really stressful period in 2020, and back then I only knew about deep breaths. When everything got too much, I would find myself wandering down to my local park, and hidden away in this park was a small creek. I discovered this creek by chance on a daily walk, and I'll take you with me this time. I scurried down a large dirt hill, and before me was a little flowing stream of murky water, bouncing between bright orange rocks. Once I took it all in, I noticed everything else too. The sun shining in through the trees, the little bugs flying around me, near invisible spiderwebs slung over tree branches. The creek was actually stormwater runoff that sometimes released a strange sulfuric smell, but I still found it very aesthetic, and I remember feeling very proud of myself for discovering such a secret location. As the night shifted earlier, the air around the creek became colder, and I remember feeling the cold breeze drifting through the sleeves of my freshly washed jumper. After scrambling over fallen trees and hurrying back home in the dimming light, all I'd be left with would be grainy dirt stains on my fingers and a bitter taste on my tongue. I always came to my secret creek feeling unhappy, but I'd leave feeling somewhat liberated and softer. Here's somewhere I've been to more recently, and it's a place that brings me joy. When I'm bored of walking around Newtown or looking for somewhere to eat my burrito, I always find myself at Camperdown Memorial Rest Park. I am an avid fan of all dogs, big and small, so I'll come to the off-leash dog park, sit down on a patch of wet grass, and watch dogs flounce around free from the constraints of a leash. Sometimes one will even come and sniff my hand, and I'll get to run my hands through a big ball of fluff. Even if I come here by myself, I never feel alone because of the massive swarms of bugs huddled underneath each rainbow lamppost. Or I'll always be sitting meters away from massive groups of friends that emit wafts of weed and cigarettes. When I come here in the afternoon, I usually stay until the sun sets, watching dogs and mentally comparing them to their owners. You'll find there are actually many similarities between them, minus the dog breath. When I come here at night, my visit is usually flooded with the taste of pre-mixed alcohol and the smell of strong perfume. It's at these times that I'm usually accompanied by my friends before we head to the pub or to conclude a nice dinner with Yochi in hand. By contrast, sometimes I reminisce about a place long gone, a place that must be sought after in the deep filing cabinet of my brain. When I'm not in Australia, which is rare, I'm likely in my mother's hometown. Gwangju, South Korea, is the backdrop for many of my dingy memories. And though I'd never dare now, I used to beg my mother to take me to the Mogyoktang every day. A Mogyoktang is a public indoor bathhouse, most common in suburban areas, so not something that you'd find up north in Seoul. It's not to be confused with the more popular Jimjilbang, which is a public sauna house, and it's also not an onsen. Let me take you there. After checking in, we would receive a key attached to a rubber coil bracelet and we'd put our shoes away in lockers before entering the gender-divided locker rooms. Here, the imminent heat of the bathhouse would begin to graze the back of my head. I remember feeling simultaneously disgusted and amazed by the naked old women wandering around here before feeling very unsettled by the wet wooden floors beneath me. Once stripped to nothing and clothes and belongings were put away, I'd open a heavy glass door to enter the Mogyoktang. I remember the bathhouse as a liminal space. It was dark, sweaty, damp, warm, and comforting all at once. You have to sit on a plastic stool and rinse yourself first. Maybe my mother helped me. I'd watch her scrub away at her arms, revealing clumps of dead skin cells, and then she'd wash it all away with the shower head. The sound of women murmuring in a foreign yet familiar language would bounce and reflect off the tiled walls. After this, I'd escape the rows of seated showers, faced with an array of painfully hot circular spas and satisfyingly mild pools. I had a favourite pool that was not too hot and not too cold. It had a little waterfall and I remember it was deep enough for me to stand without submerging my shoulders. Once we were done, we would exit via a dressing room type area. It had wet wooden benches and mirrors, a creaky old rotating fan, a TV in the corner, and a hairdryer accessible by paying 200 won. I remember smelling hints of chlorine, instant coffee and moisturiser, all in one fragrant mix. I dreaded this room, largely due to the pain felt when being forced to detangle my hair, as well as the uncomfortable dampness I felt after getting dressed. The only respite was from the taste of refreshing banana milk hitting the back of my dehydrated throat. What's interesting to me is that I have the most sensory memories from the place I know the least about. And now I feel as if I've visited all these locations and experienced something transformative. I hope that you feel this too, to some degree. Maybe you have an idea for which location you'll visit next when you feel stressed, or maybe you feel relaxed now, or maybe the insight into my life was just a little bit interesting to you. Either way, I'm Cappy, and I hope that you enjoyed On the Ground. I'll see you later. Bye for now. Thank you.
2: 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The All the Best executive producer is Mel Bakewell. 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
1: 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It's Saturday morning here on Lost and Found, here on Radio Adelaide's Launchpad, broadcasting from Gardnerland. Hi, I'm Justin Sarah. On Lost and Found, we revisit the official music charts from years ago to find the songs you enjoyed at the time that have become lost in time. On this morning's program, we're revisiting the ARIA singles and album charts from 1988. Your top three songs were, at number one, I've Had the Time of My Life by Bill Medley and Jennifer Warnes from the movie Dirty Dancing.

And at number 10 on the 1988 ARIA Singles Chart was Crowded House, featuring Neil Finn, Nick Seymour and Paul Hester. From the outstanding album Temple of Low Men, released in July 1988, here on Lost and Found, this is Crowded House and Better Be Home Soon.

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0: Time to get a little funky and fruity now. Australian band The Rockmelons originated in 1983 and recorded their first single, Time Out, in February 1985. Things got big for The Rockmelons in May 1988 with their album Tales from the City, which reached number 9 on the ARIA charts. From that album, Tales of the City, this is The Rockmelons now and New Groove.

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0: Let's move on to some rock on this Saturday morning with Australian band 1927. 1927's debut album, Ish, was released in 1988 and actually peaked at number one. That's When I Think of You was released in July 1988 and peaked at number six in the ARIA chart in September of 1988. Here on Lost and Found from the album Ish, this is 1927 and That's When I Think of You.

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1: Rhythm Stick. It's the show with a passion for percussion and all things rhythmic. So come on in. The rhythm's fine.
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3: So joining us now on Lost and Found to talk about their musical memories from 1988 is Kat Lawler. Kat, welcome.

0: year 10. I was 16 in 1988. And I can remember some sort of big world events that even at 16, I kind of knew were pretty important, like, you know, collapse of the Soviet Union. And I was spending a lot of time hanging around in or near Glenelg. And, you know, down at the beach or walking up to watch the Tigers at Glenelg Oval on an afternoon. And, of course, a very bitter, sad memory of the 1988 SANFL Grand Final.
1: Oh, dear.
0: But luckily this is not a not a football show, it's a music a music show.
1: So if we went back to that time and retrieved your personal mixtape, I know you know what one of those is, from 1988, and we press play, what sort of things would we hear?
0: I would, look, I'd love to say something edgy and cool, like 16-year-old me was listening to, you know, Sonic Youth or the Pixies, but probably you'd have found things, definitely you'd have found things like Bananarama, who had a couple of really big pop tracks in that year. What else? I think you... you'd hear, I had an actual 7-inch vinyl single, which you'll know what that means.
1: Yes.
0: Of the Time Lords, Doctor in the TARDIS, back Ooh. Before they were the KLF. And I don't know if you've got any Doctor Who fans out there amongst your listeners Probably. Who might not have heard it, but look, it's got an absolutely brilliant use of the Doctor Who theme song. And definitely well worth a listen. That's pretty really fun one. You'd have found lots of pop stuff. My friends and I were really big fans of the Robert Downey Jr. film, Less Than Zero, and the Bangles had a fantastic cover of Hazy Shade of Winter from the soundtrack of that one. You'd hear definitely hear Push It by Salt and Pepper if you grabbed my headphones. I think that's still an absolute winner and has to go on any party playlist. Even now, you'll fill the dance floor with that, I reckon. And then maybe I guess the standout, thinking about that year that I loved then and still love, would be Better Be Home Soon by Crowded House. I just think it is such a beautifully crafted song, and really, really, that's a timeless one for me.
1: One we had to put on our playlist for today's show.
0: Oh, I'm so glad to hear that. Absolutely fantastic song.
1: So moving on from 1988, what have your musical tastes developed into now? What do you listen to today?
0: Oh, what I listen to today? I think I've always gravitated to music that makes me want to sing along. I love a really clever or sharp or well kind of crafted lyrics. I love a big fat hook. I love strings and harmonies. So you'd hear... On my Spotify playlist, rather than my mixtape these days, you'd hear sort of anything from the Beatles. You'd hear Pulp, who I think are one of the more overlooked bands of that 90s Britpop piece, and are still going really strong. You'd hear Gang of Youth, fantastic Australian band. You'd hear The Killers. You'd hear Taylor Swift, and I talked to you earlier about the fact that I think that there's great joy in a perfect pop song, and she just belts those out, so no shame. I think the big thing with my sort of, you know, shifting taste is a bit about being confident in liking what you like, knowing what you like, and having an open mind. Otherwise, you miss out on really great music.
1: Is that how you defend listening to Bananarama? Is that
0: 100%? I don't say anything bad about my girls.
1: Okay. So speaking of pop songs, final question for you: it's 11:58 p.m. and it's your turn to jump on the karaoke stage. What song are you going to be choosing from 1988 to perform?
0: Justin, this is a no-brainer. I think there's only one choice at 11:58 to raise the roof: is "Sweet Child of Mine" by Guns N' Roses.
1: Oh wow! Okay. Yeah, definitely. You sure it's not going to stretch the vocal cords a little bit, or?
0: Oh, definitely. That's why you save it for 11:58.
1: That's pretty good choice. We'll have to play that on today's program as well.
0: Oh, I hope you do.
1: Awesome. Thanks, Kat. Thanks so much for joining us to share your musical memories for 1988 and joining us on episode 3 of Lost and Found here on Radio Adelaide.
0: My pleasure. Thanks so much for having me.
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1: James Rain is perhaps best known for the mountain of music he helped create as lead singer of Australian Crawl.

James Rain went solo in 1987 with his self-titled album released in September of that same year. Track 8 from his two times platinum album was released as a single in 1988. Let's take you back now to September 1988 on Lost and Found. This is James Rain and Motors Too Fast.

to the time when Charlene married Scott on Neighbours. This is Radio Adelaide's Lost and Found, revisiting the year 1988.

Jimmy Barnes there with Walk On from the album Freight Train Heart. And before that was James Rain and a song all about a young lad in trouble with motors too fast. Icehouse keep making an appearance here on Lost and Found, and 1988 was a big year for the band. Their fifth studio album, Man of Colours, went on to win the ARIA Award for Album of the Year. And there's some classic Icehouse songs from that album, including the song All About Mad Love with Crazy.

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1: John Farnham's comeback album, Whispering Jack, was actually released in 1986, but both the album and singles from Whispering Jack were still charting 2 years later in 1988. Here on Lost and Found, we're going to play Whispering Jack's John Farnham with Let Me Out.

John Farnham there with Let Me Out here on Radio Adelaide. Midnight Oil released their album Diesel and the Dust in 1987. The album went number one in 1988, and the band also toured with the United States with Yothu Indy in 1988. This morning we're going to be playing track number three from the album Diesel and the Dust. This is Midnight Oil and Dreamworld.

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Up next on Radio Adelaide is Real Time with Tristan and Kat. So for our final track this morning, there was one track I simply couldn't go past. From the album by Guns N' Roses, Appetite for Destruction, the song Sweet Child of Mine, which was a massive hit for the band in 1988. And the album Appetite for Destruction reached number 38 on our ARIA chart from today's program. Thanks so much for joining me again. Here we go. Here is Guns N' Roses and Sweet Child of Mine.

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20: Hello and welcome once again to Real Time. Tristan with you here and Kat, unfortunately, not with me this week. Today, we've got a pretty exciting show for you. On today's show, we're going to be playing television theme songs. That's right, television theme songs. And just a point of clarification, they have to be songs, they're not instrumentals, and they're not kind of jingles that have been written for the show. So I'm pretty happy with the list that Kat and I have been able to pull together. We had a lot of fun getting this one together for you. And rather than telling you what's coming, we're going to be playing another guessing game on the show today. So your job is, as we play through the songs, try and guess which TV shows they belong to. I will pipe up every so often to see how you're doing at guessing which song belongs to which TV series. But to start you off, I'm going to give you a bit of an easy one. It is a show that Kat and I talk about at length. It's one of our favourite shows, one of the shows that we have bonded over. It is a medical comedy and it's got a pretty cool theme song. Enjoy and good luck with your guesses.

There we go. How'd you go with all of those songs? You are listening to Real Time here on Radio Adelaide 101.5 FM online and digital. We're playing a little game of match the song to the TV show as we celebrate the great television theme songs in there. Some pretty cool ones in there. Some of my favourite shows from the noughties. Let's go through the list. We started with Laszlo Bane with Superman. That, of course, is from the sitcom Scrubs, a huge favourite of Kat and I. Next up, we had Foo Fighters with Next Year. Possibly the reason why I chose to do this theme this week was this song from the absolutely amazing comedy Ed with Tom Cavanagh. It is a highly underrated series that you can't find anywhere.

I don't know why no streaming service has picked up Ed, but it is one of my favourites. We then went to Remy Zero with Save Me. That was from Smallville. Of course, Phantom Planet with California there from the OC. The unmistakable Rembrandts with I'll Be There For You. That, of course, from the TV show Friends, which led on to the Dandy Warhols and We Used To Be Friends. That was the theme song for Veronica Mars. And ending that little section there with They Might Be Giants with Boss Of Me. That, of course, from Malcolm in the Middle, if you remember that one. But get those listening ears on, get those brains into gear as we go into our next little section of songs. We're going to go to some songs from TV shows that have appeared more recently. So you're not going to have to rely on nostalgia for these ones. But let's kick it off with a song from Regina Spektor. Do you know what the TV show it's from? Good luck.

There we go, a little selection of more recent TV show theme songs. You are listening to Real Time here on Radio Adelaide as we celebrate some of the great songs from television themes. So these are TV show theme songs, not instrumentals, not little jingles that have been written for the TV show, but fully fledged songs in their own right. How'd you go at guessing where those ones came from in that little section? We started, of course, with Regina Spektor, You've Got Time, from Orange is the New Black. We then went to Steve Burns and his song Mighty Little Man. That is the theme song for Young Sheldon, the Big Bang Theory spin-off. We went to Marcus Mumford and Tom Ho with the Ted Lasso theme. Then on to Hey Beautiful from The Solids. That one... a little tricky at first, but towards the end, you can pick up where it's from. That, of course, from How I Met Your Mother. We went from there to Hey Girl by Zooey Deschanel from the TV show that she starred in, New Girl. And finishing off that little section there, the 88 with At Least It Was Here, the main title from Community. We're going to head a bit further back in time with our next selection of songs, trying to guess where they're from. I'm not giving them away before we play them, but I will check in with you a little bit later to see how you're going at guessing these songs. But this next song is a song by Cat Stevens. That's all I'm going to give you. You are listening to Real Time here on Radio Adelaide.

here on Radio Adelaide 101.5 FM online and digital. Hope you are having a lovely Saturday. We have been celebrating television theme songs here on the show today, getting you guys to guess where the themes belong. That little section there, we started with Cat Stevens with T for Tillerman. That is from Extras, the Ricky Gervais, Stephen Merchant show. We then went on to In the Street from Big Star. That one you might have recognised from That 70s Show. On to Tom Waits and Way Down in the Hall. That one just going out for Kat, one of her faves, from The Wire. Then on to Alabama 3 with Woke Up This Morning. That is the theme song for The Sopranos. We went on to I Don't Want to Wait by Paula Cole. Very 90s there, the theme song to Dawson's Creek. Moving on to Closer to Free from O'Dean's. That one also in the same category with Party of Five. And finishing there with I Don't Want to Be from Gavin DeGraw. That one from One Tree Hill. How are you going? Guessing where the songs belong. I hope you are getting full marks and enjoying the songs as we play them today. On the home stretch now, we're going to go to another medical show now with a song from Massive Attack. You know where it's from?

That's right, we are celebrating television theme songs here on Real Time this morning. How'd you go at guessing that little section of songs there where they belonged? We had Massive Attack with Teardrop from the TV show House. Moving on to the Superstation with Everywhere You Look, a favourite of mine from Full House. On to Short Skirt, Long Jacket from Cake, that one from Chuck, if you've seen that one. Then on to Big George with Handbags and Glad Rags, that one, of course, from the UK version of The Office. And that about wraps it up for Real Time for another week. But I'm going to leave you with a couple more songs, a bit more of an Australian vibe to take you out of the show today. Going to give you this one for free. We are going to go to the theme song from Thank God You're Here, a bit of Hoodoo Gurus and Come Anytime. Might sneak a little surprise for you in there as well. Thank you so much, and we'll catch you next week.

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isn't known to take the path of least resistance. 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Griselda lives to help the world. She finds no task too menial. And all the other hopeful girls think she's the most congenial. Brunhilde

boys come tonight to dine on my pine pin and Hattie. I just adore his asking for more, but my heart belongs to Daddy. Yet my

Welcome to Off the Record. I'm Brian Wise. Thank you very much for joining me on the program this week, where my special guest is guitarist Julian Large. Now, Julian has just released his second album with producer Joe Henry. The album is titled Scenes from Above, and he'll be touring Australia in September. Julian's career not only encompasses players from the jazz world, such as Gary Burton and John Zorn, but also an array of artists that are really impressive, including recently working with Bob Dylan. He's been in Bob's band over the last few months. He left for a couple of weeks when he had to do his own solo gigs, but more recently he's been back in the band. And I asked him about that in our interview, which I did just a couple of weeks ago. Let's start off with a little bit of music from Julian, and then we will have a chat about his career and about his latest album, Scenes from Above.

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1: We're looking forward to seeing you here a little bit later in the year.
0: Yeah, me too. I'm really looking forward to that.
1: Fantastic. And now, you're out on tour. I think you're playing at the North Sea Jazz Festival this coming weekend, aren't you?
0: That's right. It'll be North Sea Jazz Festival with Christian McBride and Kenny Barron. And then Christian and I go on to Italy for one date of just duo. We just played a duet set over at the Montreal Jazz Festival 2 days ago, and it was fantastic. Wow. It was so fun.
1: So you're not touring with your ensemble. You're touring with Christian. You're doing gigs with Christian.
0: Yeah, for these dates are with just Christian. Yeah, it's been really nice. Really nice.
1: You still live in New York?
0: Well, my wife and I live in New Jersey, just a few minutes from New York. But yeah,
1: Do you still teach there?
0: I teach very infrequently. I don't teach privately currently, but I teach at a school in New York called The New School. And I co-teach one class a semester with my friend Toma Fujiwara. It's an improvisation ensemble.
1: Right.
0: But that's the only teaching I'm doing right now.
1: Right. I interviewed Margaret last year about her latest album on which she played. Beautiful album.
0: Oh, how great. I know. Thank you. But Margaret's the best, and I'm glad you got to talk with her.
1: And you played on the, at least on one track on Fruits of My Labor to Lucinda Williams.
0: Yeah. Oh, I love that song.
1: There are some great interpretations on that album, yeah.
0: Yeah, definitely.

0: Hello, this is Julian Lage, and you are listening to Off the Record.
1: You mentioned that you're at North Sea Jazz and you played Montreal now. Who are you bringing with you on the Australian tour? Will you be bringing the ensemble that recorded or the latest album? Who will be with you?
0: Well, it's a solo guitar tour.
1: Oh, okay, I mean, wow.
0: About 10 years ago, I made a record called World's Fair.
1: Yeah.
0: And it's a solo acoustic record. And so this last year in this, at least we did Japan, Europe and the States. We did a kind of a 10th anniversary tour, you know, and it was wonderful. And then we were hoping to come to Australia with it. So it'll fall on more or less, you know, it's a little more like the 11th year anniversary now that all's said and done, but it's part of the same tour, solo guitar.
1: I imagine that you'll be doing quite a few workshops while you're here too, aren't you? Have they organized that
0: yet?
1: You
0: know, not that I'm aware of, but I am aware that there's such a rich and beautiful music and guitar community in Australia. So if there's any way that can happen, it'd be delightful.

0: congrats on the latest album, Scenes From Above, which I will talk about in a minute. But
1: while
0: you say you're out on tour, you have had a slight detour in the recent month or so, haven't you, working with someone else?
1: Yeah, we've been doing some shows, and I won't say much more than that because my head is still very much in it. But yes, all is great.
0: You're working with someone who he is quite well known, you know.
1: It is true. But I'm such a private guy to begin with, and then this circumstance is beautiful because it's just an invitation to be present and do the work, you know, like we all do. So that's all the perspective I've got on it, really.
0: For those who might have been living on Mars for the last month or so, you managed to play some dates with Bob Dylan. And interestingly, I saw Bob Dylan in Baton Rouge in April I was over there. And, he had Doug Lancio and Bob Britt playing with him.
1: Great.
0: You sort of stepped in, I think, when Doug left the ensemble, and he's now got Joel Patterson, who I think is from Chicago's filling in because Bob had to leave as well. It must have been. It's the ultimate imprimatur, isn't it, for a guitarist?
1: Well, I'm not going to say much because that's just how I roll.
0: Yeah.
1: But yes, it's a privilege. It's a deep, deep, deep privilege. It is a big privilege.
0: Well, and
1: I'm here to learn. I'm here to learn.
0: Wow. Well, we know that Bob loves guitarists. You know, he's had Charlie Sexton in the band. He's had a number of really notable guitarists.
1: Yeah.
0: So it's a great thing to add to your CV. And as a person who sort of improvises a lot, or, you know, he's it must have been really fantastic being able to play those many of the songs, many of them new. He doesn't delve into the back catalogue, but and sort of make your own mark on them, perhaps. Or it must have been a really, you said you're there to learn. It must have been a real learning experience.
1: It's been absolutely. It really, yeah. I mean, that's, like I said before, I'm just, my head's still in it. So I'm the wrong person to probably talk about it very much at the moment, but you're, you know, the world of music is so vast, and it's I don't know, it's all very humbling.
0: Great. Well, I won't pursue that matter because I saw Bob and I loved the performance, and I have to say the sound when I saw him in Baton Rouge at the theater was just fantastic. So I was on a kind of a high from that.
1: It
0: exceeded my wildest expectations, I have to say.
1: Isn't that great? I know, live music, man, it's the best.
0: Yeah. And you know, one of the things I love is the way that he rearranges the songs.
1: Yeah.
0: You know, and as an improviser, you must love that too.
1: Yeah, I'm very grateful to be playing, that's for sure.
0: Hey,
1: that's for sure.

0: this is Julian Lage, and you are listening to Off the Record.
1: Speaking of great guitarists, I also saw a friend of yours, Niles Klein, playing with Wilco in New Orleans just a few days after I saw Bob.
0: Oh, wow. Let's go. Nell is my dear friend. Yeah. I love him and I miss him. We haven't played in a while, but I think we're slated to do some stuff in September in Minneapolis. But yeah, he's the best.
1: Well, you recorded an album with him. I mean, you recorded a bit, but you know, there's that album together.

0: I mentioned improvisation. How much of your performance will be kind of that improvisational mode? I mean, you wouldn't perform the songs exactly as they are on the
1: album. Sure.
0: Yeah.
1: Yeah, they're different every time. I mean, for that particular show, I do not know what we're going to do because it's only just been put together. But one of the things that Nels has taught me, and you know, he's a great living example of, is that the world of improvised music is a real lineage. It's just as structured, and there's just as much history as with the world of songwriting. I mean, it's just a different tradition. It's in no way to imply that there's no direction. So even the record we made of improvised music, there's, those are all songs that we wrote, you know. But as Nels calls them, they're squibs. Squibs is like just enough written material to kind of launch the improviser into playing. And he's a master at the art of writing a squib, you know, something that really invites freedom but has clarity and has, you know, some dramatic arc or what have you. So it's great because no matter what we'll do, I'm sure it'll be a balance of all of the above.

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1: The latest album was produced by Joe Henry, who I caught up with in Nashville last year, and he was telling me about your album, how he just recorded it and how great it was. What's it like working with Joe? What does he bring to the studio when you're working?
0: Well, Joe's, you know, to me, he's a perfect dream producer. There's something that's so cool about his approach, which I think is he sees jazz and improvised music as being a part of the song tradition. You know, it's there's no difference from, you know, because it's instrumental versus lyrical. His superpowers include being able to just, I guess, you know, as he would say, act as a proxy for the audience. You know, he's listening with such an openness and with such an intelligence. And when I might be inclined to get in the weeds and, you know, concern myself with one matter or another, Joe is inclined to zoom out and say, well, what's the impact of this? And very often his perspective was the one we needed. You know, I'd say, well, this isn't that, or this, you know, could be. He said, no. I'm feeling everything I need to feel. I think the message is made. Let's move on. So he really kind of keeps things moving with a musical ear, never distracted, always supportive, always unifying. And I just trust him with my life, you know, and it's a real privilege to be in the studio with him.
1: He's got a beautiful feeling for the acoustics of an album, doesn't he?
0: It's true. Yes, he understands the sensuality of a record, and it's true. You're so right. He's really deeply involved in every single detail of it.
1: I guess because he's worked with so many sort of jazz players who play jazz, you know, that he's sort of got that sensibility.
0: Well, sure.
1: A lot of his music also has, his own music has that same sensibility, doesn't it?
0: Yep. You're right. You're absolutely right. I mean, but again, that's that blurry line between, you know, folk tradition, songwriter traditions, jazz, Great American Songbook, avant-garde. It's all pretty blurry. You know, I do believe it's all one. You know, it's human expression and human connection. And so it's nice that he doesn't draw any boundaries that don't need to be drawn. It's very liberating for us.

Julian Large from his latest album, Scenes from Above, produced by Joe Henry. Julian is our special guest on Off the Record this week. The song that we heard, the tune that we heard from Scenes from Above, Havens. Before that, a couple of tunes that Julian recorded with Noel Klein on the album Room, Racy and Abstract. All Along the Watchtower, performed by Bob Dylan and his band, which included Julian in the lineup playing guitar, recorded at Santa Barbara on June the 17th of this year. Day and Age from Julian's album World's Fair, released back in 2015. And as he mentions in the interview, he'll be highlighting some of the tunes from that album in his solo performances. Fruits of My Labour, which Julian recorded with his partner Margaret Glasby from her terrific album of covers last year, The Golden Heart Protector, and started off with Northern Shuffle from Julian's previous album, Speak to Me. Now, I've said that Julian will be touring Australia in September, and he will be, and I'll give you those dates right now. On September the 11th, he'll be at the Adelaide Festival Centre. September the 12th, the Theatre Royal in Hobart. September the 13th at the Melbourne Recital Centre. September the 14th, also at that venue. September the 16th in Canberra at Street Theatre. September the 17th in Sydney at the City Recital Hall. And September the 18th at Byron's Theatre in Byron Bay. And September the 19th, the Old Museum in Brisbane. So a few chances to see Julian Large in concert in Australia, a compelling guitarist. Let's return to our interview with Julian Large. A little bit more music from the album Speak to Me. This is a song or a tune called Nothing Happens Here, and we'll continue our conversation and in this part of the interview concentrate on the tunes from the latest album Scenes from Above.

0: I've read that you were, in fact, in the PR for the album on your own website, you were thinking about what you call folkloric music before you made the latest album. Can you tell us about that? You were kind of exploring or listening to different areas. Tell us about that exploration.
1: Well, sure. I mean, the band Jamadeski on organ and piano and Kenny Wallison on drums and Jorge Roder on bass. I mean, this is, on one hand, it would be very understandable to say, well, hey, it's like a groove. It's a groovy band, you know, or, you know, have a bias towards songs that are kind of explosive and, you know, all this other stuff. Just because these are musicians who can do everything. They can do the full range, you know. But I think I wanted to explore the other side of that range, which when I say folkloric, I think I mean everything from traditional American folk music to South American folk music, or whether, you know, Colombian folk music, Peruvian folk music, Bartok folk music, you know, Hungarian music, everything. Just this essence that, and this is just me speaking as a fan of music, but a lot of that music I'm referencing to me is very poetic. It's got a kind of ancient quality to it. And I think having a bias towards those sensibilities with an ensemble that might typically go more explosive, that was a fun challenge, you know. So writing ballads, writing these kind of beautiful languid songs, and then the band becomes kind of a vehicle for texture, you know, and interpretation rather than soloing per se, or reaching some dramatic arc, you know. So, and of course, live, all that music takes on a completely different shape, but I guess me saying folkloric is a way of saying, you know, the essence of music that's shared across all genres. And implicit in that is kind of a quietude or solitude.
0: What was it that led you to that exploration? Was it just a natural thing from your own listening, or was there something that prompted that prior to the recording of the new album?
1: I think I was just, I don't know, you know. I think I was just thinking what would be an interesting way to, the world to invite the players into, you know. Most importantly, that's who I was thinking about, is what would I want to call Jamadeski for? Do you know, or Jorge Roder, Kenny Wallace? These are cats who can just do anything. So I think just the process of listening to them and thinking about them is might have been the step one of like, well, I really gave it some thought. I don't think I've heard this kind of record from these people, which is really a fun part of the process. Yeah.

0: Hello, this is Julian Lage, and you are listening to Off the Record.
1: I believe that you wanted this album to be quite different to the last one, where, you know, rather than you being a band leader, it was more of an ensemble approach. Is that right?
0: Yeah. Oh, yeah, that's true. Yeah, the previous record was built more or less around the trio. I was playing with the most, Dave King and Jorge Roeder. And then around us, Levon Henry and Chris Davis and Patrick Warren, they were like another trio, and they kind of filled out and filled in and sort of surrounded us with this whole world of sound. It was really wonderful. But you're right, for this quartet record, it's more like a traditional jazz band in the sense that everybody is 100%. You know, you kind of have this 400% thing that it adds up to, where decisions about arrangements, decisions about composition, but really the whole thing are made rather collectively, rather than being kind of a unified core with a more auxiliary team around it. So in both cases, everyone's thinking that way. You know, you'd be with the sextet, but this one is particularly interdependent.
1: Is that how you prefer to work, or you just wanted to do that to do something different?
0: Just different. Yeah, different. They're both great. All the versions are great, really. But I did, for this band, it felt like the right, you know, where we were called –

0: some of the people you've worked with over the years are quite incredible, but a few names pop out, and I wanted to ask you about working with John Zorn, who has made some remarkable material. When you're working with people like John Zorn or Gary Burton, or how does that... what direction do you have, or how does that work for you? You know, where do they sort of bring you into that process?
1: That's a great, it's a great question. And I'm not sure I know, but Zorn is one of my dearest friends, and we've been lucky to make a lot of music together. And so, you know, as a composer, he's writing music for, you know, me to play and with me in mind, and you know, that's a big privilege. So I think that's the invitation to bring everything possible to the moment, right? You know, so he's done his part. I got to show up and learn and respect and love the music and all the things and get lost in it. And with Gary Burton, it's similar, though not from a compositional point of view, as in the same way as Zorn. I mean, Gary, one of the greatest masters and band leaders, he's, I think what's of note is that he makes everybody who he plays with really rise to their highest level. You know what I mean? And that's a superpower. You feel like your best self when you're with Gary or with Zorn. That's my experience of it. I can't speak for their impulse or, you know, to hire me or to call, you know, any of that. I don't really know. I feel really lucky, and I recognize that they've got a vision, and I want to be a part of that vision. I want to help with that in any way possible.
0: Hey, one of the things that surprises me constantly about John Zorn is just how prolific he is. He keeps recording all the time, doesn't he?
1: Oh my God. Yes. Zorn's recorded so much music, and he keeps recording. I mean, it's mind boggling. It's mind boggling.
0: I love the Spillane album.
1: Oh yeah, that's a great record. Great record.
0: Got some great guitar on that, hasn't it? Some great guitar.
1: No, Zorn's understanding of the history of the guitar, let alone every other instrument, but if you're just talking about the guitar, it's remarkable. I mean, he knows the guitar, and he knows what's possible, and it's part of the reason it's so fun. He can push you to places you didn't realize you could go as a guitar player.

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1: Getting back to the latest album, I got sidetracked there. There's a track There's a track on it titled "Solid Air," which I thought might have been a cover version or interpretation of a John Martin song, but it's not. It's an original composition.
0: It is, but it's a tribute to John Martin.
1: Oh, great.
0: I'm a fan. Right. Yeah. I'm a big fan. Oh, wow. He's the best. So, yeah, that's just a dedication to him.
1: Wow. And because he used the very special guitar on some of those recordings he did, didn't he?
0: You know what? It sounds like it, but I don't know the details. I just love the records. That's I grew up listening to those as a kid with my father. But you know what? That would make sense that he's doing something different because there's nothing. It's like Lead Belly or something. It's really a different sound.
1: Wow, yeah. It's interesting that you were listening to him because he wasn't that big in America, was he? But you know,
0: I don't think so. Not comparatively, no. But oh, my God, he's just fantastic.
1: Wow.
0: You know, those who know really love him.

0: Is that the sort of music that you influenced you or you listened to when you were young?
1: Sure. It was my family had such a variety of such a varied sense of musical taste, you know, whether it be Jim Hall or Jobim or Coltrane or T-Bone Walker or Stevie Ray Vaughan or John Martin or James Taylor. I mean, it was just kind of music, you know? I was very fortunate to be around just different stuff, I guess.
0: How does that influence? I mean, obviously on that tribute to John Martin, that's sort of evident on the new album. What else was working on those compositions? Because I believe you started off with maybe more than 50 pieces of music to start with.
1: Yeah, I wrote a lot of tunes and then kept cutting them down to find, you know, you could see, yeah, just see what the actual purpose or intention of the record was. At least for me at that time, that was a good process to overwrite and then whittle it down and then write a little more, then whittle it down. You know, like any writing project, whether it be with music or words, you just kind of have to maybe listen to the see what's unfolding and respond to it the best you can.
0: So with a tune like Storyville, where did that spring from? I mean, Storyville's obviously a famous New Orleans location, but I'm not sure whether that was actually inspired the tune. How did that come about?
1: I just always loved that title. And there was also a jazz club called Storyville somewhere else that I was thinking of at the time, right? But that's kind of more like a squib, like we were talking about with Nils. Yeah. Improvisational piece, but that has a real launch pad and a homecoming of sorts at the end. But I felt as the record's coming together that one possessed something I hadn't really experienced before. And especially in the hands of that band, it was just like, wow, this is really fun.

0: Hello, this is Julian Lage, and you are listening to Off the Record.
1: I particularly also like talking drum. Can you tell us about that?
0: Oh, thanks. Yeah. Well, that's a cool tune. It's a groovier tune as far as the beat than a lot of the stuff on the record, but it's a little bit unorthodox in how it moves. But you know, that was just one that I, you know, again, I'll say this about talking drum, but I could say it about any of them. They came to life with the band. You know, they're just an offering. To say, well, is this a thing? And as soon as I heard everybody play all these songs in particular, just the night before the session, it kind of revealed itself that, oh wow, these are the ones that really seem to speak to the band. They don't require rehearsing. We can jump right into it, and that was. I don't know. It's exciting. Very exciting.
1: How much time do you give the other musicians with the music before you record it? Like, do you send it all to them and sort of they all sort of work through it and then come into the studio? How does that work? Or
0: somewhat. Yeah. In this case, I got together independently with Jorge and Kenny, and I got together independently with Medeski. But it's, you know, but the tunes aren't super hard. You know what I mean? There's not a whole lot to learn as much as just. You just play them, and almost better to if everyone's learning them at the same time. You know,
1: fantastic to talk to you, Julian. Really,
0: you as well. You're so sweet. Thank you for your time and your thoughtful questions. I really do appreciate it.
1: Well, thank you for the music.

Well, I hope you've enjoyed the music of Julian Large and our interview with Julian. And in part two of our interview, we heard the following tracks from his latest album, Talking Drums, Storyville, Solid Air, a tribute to John Martin, as he noted, With Blinding Sight, Something More, and Ocala. And we also heard Nothing Happens Here from his album Speak To Me, released a couple of years ago. Well, let's change the musical mood a bit, in fact, dramatically, and hear a couple of other well-known guitarists, I reckon, Keith Richards and Ronnie Wood. I'm pretty excited about the latest Rolling Stones album titled Foreign Tongues. It is easily one of the best albums they've made in recent decades. There are some outstanding tracks on it, including a couple that I'm about to play now. First of all, in a kind of country style with a very political message, Ringing Hollow, and then an interpretation of a Chuck Berry number called Beautiful Delilah. The Rolling Stones and their album Foreign Tongues, which has just gone to number one in the UK.

TVM.

0: Yeah.
1: The Rolling Stones and a version of Beautiful Delilah, a song that they first recorded way back in 1964 for the BBC, a Chuck Berry song, and of course heavily influenced by Chuck Berry and a whole lot of blues artists from the Chess label back in those days. And we also heard a song of a different kind, Ringing Hollow, from the latest album, Foreign Tongues also. And a very political song if you listen to the lyrics carefully. And boy, I won't say it's a return to form because, you know, many people would argue that some of the Rolling Stones' recent albums have been okay. I particularly like the Blue and Lonesome Blues album of a few years back. And Hackney Diamonds was a step in the right direction, but I think this is a much better album. Way better production, I think, from Andrew Watt, who tended to be a little bit over the top on the last album, but maybe that was something to do with what Mick Jagger wanted. But certainly this album has got some outstanding tracks. It'll be interesting to see if the Stones go out on tour to celebrate the anniversary of

well, I don't know, it's their 60th anniversary on the road. It's absolutely amazing that they're still around making records as good as this latest one. Hope you enjoyed the music on Off the Record this week and our interview with Julian Large. I'll be back with you again next week. Hope you have a great week. I'll be back on Off the Record, brought to you on the satellite network of the Community Broadcasting Association of Australia, supported by the Community Broadcasting Foundation.

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Music has no borders. 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

0: Hi, welcome to another episode of Eclectic Vibes. The theme of this week's program is the art of eclecticity. First up is one of the defining songs of the early 1970s. Almost Cut My Hair by one of the supergroups of that time, Crosby, Stills, Nash & Young. It was written by David Crosby during a period when long hair had become a symbol of political protest, personal freedom, and rejection of convention.
1: I will now proceed to entangle the entire area.

Yeah, this is Ian Clive on Radio Adelaide 101.5 FM online and on digital, welcoming you to Eclectic Vibes. And doesn't that one bring back memories? The song Almost Cut My Hair by Crosby, Stills and Nash & Young, originally released on the band's 1970 pretty famous album, Deja Vu. This song fits perfectly, in my opinion, with this week's theme, the art of eclecticity. It describes a real-life dilemma faced by many hippies and free spirits back in the day, whether to cut their hair to a more practical length or leave it long as a symbol of rebellion. The guitar work is characteristic of Stephen Stills, while David Crosby delivers a remarkable vocal performance that has stood the test of time. Yeah, good music lasts forever. Crosby once described the song as being about letting your freak flag fly. And over 50 years later, Almost Cut My Hair remains one of rock's greatest celebrations of individuality. And if you didn't know that when the Beatles first emerged, back in the day, in the 60s, men typically wore short, neat, military-style crew cuts or slicked-back hair. The band's fringe-heavy, untrimmed locks challenged those strict grooming norms. Newspapers and TV hosts mocked their look, calling it mushroom haircuts or sheepdog bangs, viewing it as a cheap publicity stunt. Some stunt 60 years later. Parents in school saw the long hair as a sign of disrespect and disorder, which I found at my school as well. Many schools banned the hairstyle, and some headmasters even forcibly cut students' hair, which I can attest to. Some people lost their jobs over it. My, how things have changed. 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And thanks heaps for tuning in. So whether you're walking, driving, working or just relaxing, I invite you to share this rendition of Eclectic Vibes with me. I truly appreciate support and welcome your feedback, which you can send via email or through my social media links on the Eclectic Vibes webpage at radioadelaide.org.au. And you can also listen to this episode and others I broadcast from that very same webpage, along with programs from my fellow presenters at the station. So, next up is Precious Mind Quiet Future by Moby and India Carney. Moby has spent over three decades constantly reinventing electronic music, from techno clubs to ambient music, film scores and gospel. Here he teams up with vocalist India Carney. I've included it because it represents another form of artistic expression. Less is more, in my opinion. And after the intensity of Crosby, Stills, Nash & Young, for me, this song is quiet and intimate.

Like the dreams we held as the silence ends, I saw the space between all those different worlds, and beside them the lives go on, so they are always laying down. Yeah, lyrics from Precious Mind, Quiet Future by Moby and India Carney. And to me, this song seems to be about finding a quiet space in our thoughts when life becomes overwhelming or difficult. I wonder what this song meant to you too. And if you are unfamiliar with his work, Richard Melville Hall, known professionally as Moby, is an American musician, songwriter, and animal rights activist. He has sold 20 million records worldwide. And AllMusic considers him to be among the most important dance music figures of the early 1990s. Helping to bring dance music to a mainstream audience in both the US and the UK. You could also hear the beautiful voice of India Carney in that track. She is also an American, a singer, songwriter, vocal arranger and actress. Quite a talented young lady. And this is Ian Clive on Radio Adelaide 101.5 FM, online and on digital. Welcome you to Eclectic Vibes. In a segment called The Art of Eclecticity, where you will hear a diverse range of sounds in this program from classic rock to ambient jazz, progressive fusion, modern soul, and experimental music. So listen in. So, the next track is Jack Daw, off the third album by the British art rock band Audience, released in 1971. Audience was a personal favourite of mine back in the day, one of progressive rock's best-kept secrets, who never achieved the commercial success of the big ones like Genesis, King Crimson or Yes. Yet musicians still speak of them with enormous respect. It is included here because eclectic music is often found in forgotten artists like Audience. And I have a personal dedication to this to an old friend, who introduced me to the band, who was affectionately addressed by our math teacher in high school as Wallace Old Bean. So thinking of you all as I play this number.

That song, Jackdaw, by the British band Audience, focuses on the jackdaw, a bird known for its thieving nature and tendency to hoard shiny objects. The lyrics seem to describe a person who displays similar sneaky and captivating behaviours, taking things or attention away from others. And this is Ian Clive on Radio Adelaide 101.5 FM, online and on digital. Welcome you to Eclectic Vibes, in a show titled The Art of Eclecticity, in which I'm sharing a diverse range of music, which you'll hear classic rock, ambient jazz, progressive fusion, modern soul, and experimental sounds. And next up is something also on a different vein, Feng Suave. And if you don't know their work, they are an alternative psych pop and soul duo that hails from Amsterdam in the Netherlands and consists of songwriters and producers Daniel de Jong and Daniel Elvis Schumacher. Their music blends smooth R&B with retro influences from the 1970s. The band describes the track I'm about to play for you as a heartfelt plea for the world to remain beautiful, even while grappling with feelings of sadness. The song closes with the line, "Maybe another time."

Yeah, maybe another time from Dutch band Feng Suave, with a gorgeous vintage soul sound viewed through a modern lens. And for me, they show how genres are constantly evolving. They are a true example of the art of eclecticity, which is the theme of this Eclectic Vibes program. And this is Ian Clive on Radio Adelaide 101.5, FM, online and on digital. And thanks heaps for listening. So next, let's explore the sound of the harp, quite unusual, which you may traditionally associate with classical music. And following in the footsteps of jazz harp legends Dorothy Ashby and Alice Coltrane, Welsh harpist Amanda Whiting has carried that tradition into the 21st century. And one of the highlights of her career has been performing at international jazz festivals around the world alongside English jazz trumpeter Matthew Halsall, who I've played on this program previously, and the Gondwana Orchestra.

0: Amanda Whiting's Abstraction, proof that jazz continues reinventing itself through unexpected instruments such as the harp. Having spent her entire life immersed within the classical world, making this transition was initially challenging. Thinking about the difference between the jazz and classical disciplines, Amanda explains, it's a very different world. With the whole classical approach to music, you're playing someone else's music. But the people who wrote that music originally, like Bach or whoever, that improvised the music to start with and then wrote it down, and then we regurgitate it in a very slow fashion. Whereas jazz is all about improvisation and communication in a group and not being stuck on the page. There's no page. It's about listening to each other and having a proper conversation with music. And with classical, you want to sound like your teacher. You want to sound like your masters. The same in jazz. You want to sound like our masters, but we also want to sound like ourselves. And be an individual is really important. Yes, a great perspective on classical and jazz that I wanted to share with you, and I hope you appreciate that a little bit of something that Amanda had to say. And this is Ian Clive on Radio Adelaide 101.5, FM online and on digital. And I welcome you to Eclectic Vibes with a segment called The Art of Eclecticity. 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
0: So this next track is by German drummer Annika Nils, who is also a composer and music educator. She launched her career on YouTube in the early 2010s and has released 3 full-length albums to date. And in 2022, Nils joined Jeff Beck's live band for his US and European tour. Additionally, she was announced as the touring drummer for Rush's 2026 reunion tour. Her compositions blur the boundaries between jazz, rock, funk, and contemporary fusion. The title of this next track, Alter Ego, seems to hint at different musical personalities.

Annika Nils with Alter Ego. Nils was born into a family with multiple drummers and started drumming at the age 6. When interviewed by a South African drummer, she mentioned having 2 uncles, 1 cousin, and a father who are all drummers. Her father taught me the first grooves as he realized I was interested in drumming. And this is Ian Clive on Radio Adelaide, 101.5 FM online and on digital. And thank you for listening. And you're listening to The Art of Eclecticity, where every song offers a unique perspective on life. The next track is a collaboration between 2 talented Australian musicians who you may know, Matt Walker and Tex Perkins. The song is titled It Always Can Get Worse, and for me is so typical of dry Aussie humour. So let's give it a listen.

It Always Can Get Worse from Matt Walker and Tex Perkins. And sometimes the best antidote to life setbacks isn't pretending everything's perfect. It's recognizing things could be worse, then carrying on anyway. I wonder what you feel about that. And beyond their work here as an acoustic duo, Matt and Tex have driven several projects together, including Tex Perkins and the Fat Rubber Band, who you may know, and then the Cruel Sea 30th Anniversary Reunion in late 2023, when Matt Walker stepped in on guitar to fill the shoes of the late James Cruikshank. And this is Ian Clive on Radio Adelaide 101.5, FM, online and on digital. And thanks for listening. In this edition of Eclectic Vibes, I've spent the past hour with you travelling across more than five decades of music, from American counterculture rock to ambient electronica, forgotten progressive classics, modern psychedelic soul, contemporary jazz, German fusion, lo-fi experimentation, plus you've just heard two Aussie legends unplugged. The essence of the art of eclecticity, finding connections between different musical worlds. And I'm Ian Clive, and thanks for joining me on Eclectic Vibes, where music has no borders. It connects us all, and I hope it's connected me with you. I will close with one of today's great musical collectives, Snark Puppy, bringing together musicians from jazz, gospel, classical, Latin, African, and funk traditions into one remarkable ensemble. The piece I'm about to play is called Trinity, and the word Trinity suggests different elements combining to create something greater than the individual parts. I chose this finale because it perfectly represents tonight's theme, in my opinion. So I'll be back next week with another edition of Eclectic Vibes, airing Thursday night at 9 p.m. and again on Saturday afternoon at 2:30 p.m. And if you'd like to catch up on past episodes, you can find them on the Eclectic Vibes page at radioadelaide.org.au. So to close the program, here's Trinity by Snark Puppy. Snark Puppy are an American jazz fusion band led by bassist Michael League, if you don't know their work. So I'm Ian Clive, wishing you curiosity, openness, and eclectic spirit. And all the best to you and yours. So take care until next time.

0: Welcome to Out of This World on Radio Adelaide, digital radio online and 101.5 FM. Soxie with you till 5 o'clock on this first day of August, folks. Yes, catch up. It's all happening, but it's been cold at nights. Lovely days, but the nights have been cool. And it's lots of things have been happening. We lost some great people during the week. Glenn A. Baker, the world's greatest band mole, has passed away. And just talking off air just from here at the station about his shop that he opened up in Sydney, Raven Records Music. What a great thing that happened. And had some joyous occasions with Glenn. And I hadn't seen him for years and years, but in the 80s he was to put that shop open and have all that music available to everybody. It was a great thing. Raven Records still going, of course, and that was so many great memories. It's driving me crazy just thinking about it now. It brought back so much stuff. And then Glenn Hansard in a motorbike accident in the middle of the bloody night. Glenn Hansard, of course, lead singer from The Frames, on his own these days. We're talking about that. Daisy, we're talking about Glenn after 4 o'clock. And just one after the other. It's Garmin Country weekend. I don't know. Our First Nations people seem to be throwing parties whenever they can. And they pop up all over. They have NAIDOC, they have Remembrance Week, they have this week. Now, the big Garmin Country up at Arnhem Land, and what a day it would be up there to be something else, to be part of all that. And I haven't been to one of those Arnhem Country shows yet, but I've been invited a couple of times, and just the hot weather, it doesn't really suit me very well, all the humidity. I mean, sometimes it's good, but you got to pick your times. But I guess it doesn't matter if you're partying like those people do. They're very good at it, very well trained. Just finished a huge party in Alice Springs recently. So, and I hope everybody's having a great deal of good times up there. And if you're not, if things aren't going too well, don't forget, with your family or friends, or you just don't know what the hell is going on and you want some information, well, there's some help there with Lifeline at 13 11 14 or a 13 Yarn if you're a First Nations person. And then there's, of course, supportact.org.au. Go there and go to their website, and you can, if you're a musician or a theatre worker, get some help there. And 1800respect.org.au if you're having any financial or emotional difficulties. So go for some professional counselling, professional help. It's the only way to go, folks. Private, and get it off your chest, you know, as they say. But look, before we go any further, it's a big weekend this weekend. It's a great show on tomorrow afternoon, folks. The Malvern Hall down there in Mulver Street, and a couple of times a month they put on great shows of Adelaide authors or musicians, etc. And this time, our own Will Metzer, fantastic piano player, singer, crooner, rocker, loves his jazz and blues music. He's got the fantastic Dr. Gillian Hicks, our own Gillian Hicks, to sing a few tunes tomorrow afternoon between 2 and 4 p.m. It's an afternoon of story, music and hope as Dr. Jill Hicks, AMMBE, takes centre stage in a new concert event produced by our own band leader and pianist, Will Metzer. We'll get Will in one day. He's a lovely chap. And of course, Jeff Miller's playing bass in the band. It's a great band. They've been doing some jazz sort of stuff. And Jill singing away and drawing on her extraordinary journey as a survivor of the London bombings and a globally recognised peace advocate. Julian invites the audience into an intimate, deeply human exploration of resilience, compassion, and the power of choosing hope. So if you can get along there, it would be a great afternoon. Will's got some pretty bad jokes. The music would be great, and Julian's just a charming person. And so through spoken word reflection and moments of quiet vulnerability, Julian shares the insights, challenges, and hard-won wisdom that have shaped her life's work. So well worth getting along to the Malvern Theatre, Malvern Town Hall at 44 Marlborough Street tomorrow afternoon between 2 and 4. But if you've left town and you're not listening to the show, you're probably up at Arnhem Land. And here's the wonderful Emma Donovan.
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0: We'll get it. Here's Emma Donovan and the Putbacks.

Good old Harry Berry there. And Harry, of course, from the band Soft Sands, probably one of the original Arnhem Land bands. And they're having the Gamma weekend, week, month, however long it goes for. And good on you, Harry, wherever you are, mate. Love your work. And that song called Holy Highway. And before that, we had a little bit of Kerry Simpson from her Spirit, Voices of the Spirits album. And we started off with the wonderful Emma Donovan, Mountains of Wind and Rain, a few effects on Out of This World on this Saturday afternoon. Socks here with you till 5. And don't forget, it is a great, down at Malvern, at the Malvern Hall tomorrow afternoon between 2 and 4, Gillian Hicks getting together with the Will Metzer, concert master extraordinaire, with a great bunch of tunes. And Gillian will be singing and talking. And it's a get-along show. Fill the place out, folks. 44 Mulberry Street, Malvern. They have these shows once every fortnight, but look, this is a really good one. Gillian's an absolute treasure of Adelaide, and good on her. Tough girl. And looking forward to maybe hearing a review of the show. Should be great. So anyway, lots of... Daisy's in at 4 o'clock. We'll talk about Glenn Hansard passing. He was, of course, with the Frames initially. That's his first band. We'll talk about that. There's another great show on tonight. We'll talk about that in a minute. In the meantime,

Hey, cop that, young lovers. That's Adelaide's own Rum Jungle and Ain't No Use. Before that, the fabulous Jess Roden, and I'm on your side here on Out of This World. Socks here with you till 5 tonight at the Club Hideaway out there in McGill. The fabulous Rectifiers are playing, supported by the even more fabulous Dos Amigos, a double outfit they are, and they're pretty damn good. They'll probably wipe the main band off stage. Rectifiers, get out there and fill up the house, fill up the McGill Club tonight at the Rectifiers gig. They're a great band, Scott Opian, Charlie Hollerbeck, just for beginners. And here they are, song Paradise.

Hey, this is Mike Rudd from Spectrum, and I'm talking on the Out of This World show with this great guy, Sox. And if you don't know what frequency you're on, it's 101.5.

The wonderful Mike Rudd and Bill Putt from their album Living on a Volcano and Circulate. And before that, Lift Me Up to Paradise by the fabulous Rectifiers, who are playing tonight at Club Hideaway out there at McGill from about 7:30. They got a support band, the incredible Dos Amigos. And they'll probably blow the main band off stage, really. Yeah, that's what I was just saying. But worthwhile, get out there, fill the house out. McGill Club is a great environment, great people. And Jesse Proverbs, I hope you're doing well, mate. We'll get you in here with some of your reggae music soon, all right? Just got to, if I nail a date, I've got to hold that date. I just can't promise a date at the moment, Jesse. All right, okay. But love your work, mate, and keep it up. But that's tonight. Anyway, we'll see how we go. Oh, Daisy's here.

0: Daisy, welcome.
1: Hi.
0: How are you then?
1: I'm good.
0: Coping?
1: Coping with the weather, coping with...
0: The weather's cold and nice, but lovely sunny days. I'm glad the sunny, otherwise I wouldn't go out.
1: No.
0: Which means I'd be locked in 24 hours. I can't do that.
1: Where you belong.
0: You know, got to But thank God for the sun.
1: Well, I went out last night in the cold and the nighttime sky.
0: Yeah.
1: Because that play Bright.
0: Exactly what I was going to mention.
1: Yeah.
0: You took the words right out of my mouth, and you're so far away.
1: Yesterday, we saw that last night, and there's a show on tonight. If anybody is still looking for something to do tonight, we've had Sean Riley, the director, come in and talk about it. It was incredible.
0: Was it?
1: It was funny. It was intriguing. It was well acted.
0: At the Goodwood Theatre?
1: Goodwood Institute on Goodwood Road.
0: So it's a great place, isn't it?
1: Yeah.
0: And
1: there's a bar there too. You had to bring that up, didn't you?
0: Well, it's important to throw that in.
1: It's important to know.
0: For you drinkers out there, and I think all human beings are drinkers, Daisy.
1: I've got coffee right here.
0: Have you?
1: I call it coffee. Anyway, yeah.
0: It's very dark for coffee, and I can see through it. I don't know what there's coffee these days. But anyway, so I wanted to ask you, was good, and it is, and the show is on again tonight.
1: There was a matinee today. I fear we're too late for that, but yep, you can catch it tonight. Go, it's worth it.
0: Exactly. And of course, I've been plugging the big show tomorrow at the Malvern.
1: Tomorrow, is it?
0: Tomorrow afternoon from 2 to 4 at the Malvern Hall down at 44 Marlborough Street with Gillian Hicks and the fabulous Will Metzer.
1: She's
0: singing a few songs, and hoping we'll get a recording of it. It should be a great show, and good luck to. And Will Metzer's just a star presenter and piano player, and they've been rehearsing their little bums off, and they'll put on a good show tomorrow. And Gillian's got a few good stories. She'd be lovely to go and check out tomorrow afternoon between 2 and 4 at the Marlborough Street in Malvern. And looks like it's the only gig. There may be other gigs happening. We'll see. And coming up. But anyway, so that's a great thing. Great things happening in Adelaide with Adelaide people, because Gillian is now living in Adelaide. Came back to live here and had a child, and she's happily ensconced in Adelaide. So I found out. I know she was in England for ages. Anyway, it'd be great to get her on sometime,
1: Absolutely.
0: Daisy. And have a chat. And maybe it's good to hear that she's up there singing blues and jazz.
1: She does lots of performances. Yeah.
0: So that's tomorrow. Okay, you've gone, Glenn Hansard.
1: Oh well, now actually, you probably know more than I do.
0: I don't know. How much more do I know than you do? That's a good question.
1: I saw on. I just saw that he died, and I thought, I don't know who this guy is. So,
0: oh, really?
1: Yeah, I know. That's how little I know. I went and had a listen.
0: And have you found out about him?
1: I just had a listen and you know, understand.
0: Do you know his history?
1: No, please, you tell me.
0: Glenn Hansard started a band up way back in the 90s called The Frames.
1: Yeah.
0: And because when he was growing up, he's still a motorcycle maniac. He loved motorcycles, bikes, and fixing them up. He had his own bike shed, and he used to. So he called his first band The Frames.
1: Right. Okay.
0: And the poor bugger, and he loves his footy. He loves his soccer.
1: Right.
0: And his rugby and his the Irish team won. And they're having a big party. And at 4:30 a.m. in the morning, out riding his bike, evidently, on his just a tricycle, got hit. 4:30 a.m. He was pissed. I'm hurt, but that's no problem. So he hit, died, age of 56. And he'd done some shows, and I know people have seen him in Sydney, and Dave out here has seen him as well. Dave from the Folk Show, of course, at 5 o'clock. Also. He's done some extraordinary work, The Commitments was the movie that he was involved with.
1: Yeah.
0: I think he might have got an Academy Award for that.
1: And I've been recommended to see Once, a film called Once.
0: He did a lot of things, and I liked the first Frames album, but I could tell where they were coming from pretty quickly. In the second album, they weren't my, you know, I've never really, I mean, I'm totally aware of what, you know, and the Irish thing, and that's, I was saying to you off air, you do select a lot of music from Ireland, so I did.
1: Well, speaking of the Irish football, yeah. I've got a different story that will play a bit later on.
0: Yeah, the Saw Doctors, yeah.
1: Yeah.
0: Yeah, that's another interesting sort of outfit. Them, that little bunch of dudes. I mean, they've got, the Irish are great, you know, and really, it's, I still can't get my head around why they just, the Poms just give it to them. have your island, you know? Or, you know, I mean, the English have a lot of trouble organising themselves. They are really, they've just had this, they got,
1: if only the colonists just gave back, you know, all their islands.
0: The 7th p.m. Just recently, another prime minister out there, fighting for England. They really botched up the planet, the English, and they're trying to fix it up.
1: well, at least they're trying to fix it up, unlike some other countries.
0: It's just gone crazy, hasn't it? It's just, I mean, really. Anyway, we'll talk about that later. But so this Dean Howard.
1: What, life, death, and the universe?
0: Yeah, exactly. Green apples. So this is Glenn Hansard live, and My Little Ruin was a track of his, well-known track, of course, originally from the album Didn't He Ramble, which he put out way a long time ago. And this is, I think he's done a re-recording of this track, but this is a live version.
1: Yeah, live version's fun.
0: Yeah, so how'd you come, were you just lying on the couch and happened to pop into?
1: Someone I know said, you know, that he died, and I went, oh, okay, who is he? Looked it up and thought, oh, I like this. But unfortunately, a little too late because he died on a motorcycle.
0: I think it was a bicycle. I don't know what it was. It might have been a bike. But Vale, Glenn Hansard.

0: Valet Glenn Hansard, he passed away during the week, 4:30 a.m. in the morning, got a hit while riding his motorbike. He had a great love of motorbikes from when he was a kid. Of course, he named his first band The Frames. And at Folk Show at 5 o'clock, of course, with Dave, and towards the end of his show, he'll be doing a bit of a rap on Glenn Hansard and bringing him to life on the Folk Show this afternoon. And we'd... lots of people really loved that band and loved him, his work. And I never saw him live, but the people that I know who did, he was special, very special man. And they love their footy, don't they, Daisy?
1: Well, yeah. There's been a special event, a special occurrence in Ireland just recently, and I'm not sure whether this is connected to the death or not. But the football team in Mayo, County Mayo, which is on the west coast of Ireland, is where my family...

0: I think it was County Kerry.
1: County Kerry, yeah.
0: Yeah. That and Mayo One. Now this is huge news. I've been to one of these Gaelic football matches.
1: Yes.
0: There. It's a little bit like
1: I've heard about them.
0: Yeah, it's like Australian rules. I saw a Mayo versus Sligo grand final, and Sligo won, of course. Now there's been a curse. Mayo could not have won when I saw them because there's been a curse put on them. So 75 years ago was the last time that Mayo won the football.
1: That's right.
0: And the reason being that in their homecoming celebrations, they went past a funeral without paying respect to the funeral.
1: Okay.
0: And so the priest cursed them and said, as long as you're all alive, County Mayo will never win the grand final again. Now, the last person of that team died a couple of years ago.
1: And there
0: so
1: you go.
0: So there you go.
1: Irish luck.
0: Curse has been broken and...
1: No, and they just, I mean, it's just that the World Cup has just finished and an incredible swathe of games over a period of 40 days or something. It was great that they've included the smaller island nations into the World Cup Federation. We might just mention a bit about that later on when we play some more music.
0: Yeah, though, and some interesting politics around that.
1: That has got quite silly, actually.
0: Mm,
1: And as soon as Gianni Infantino, the head of FIFA, got involved with Donald Trump, you knew that he was going to cop the offer. I mean, Donald wants the World Cup. Mm. He wants to name it after himself. And that's not going to happen. It won't happen, but that's what he wants. I mean, he wants Greenland. He's crazy, you know.
0: You think?
1: I mean, it's something to be passed on to the next generation, and people like Gianni Infantino just are there to look after it, you know. And the thing is, they just see it as being a huge money spinner, and it's not a when you divide it up, and the more money you got, the more teams you can bring in, which is a great thing. But if you privatise it, that will stop. Because it'll all come down to the dollars.
0: It'll stop because it'll be boycotted.
1: Yeah, I won't. It won't happen. It won't happen. But it's the fact that it came to the surface in the last couple of days, you know, and as soon as he got presented with that FIFA Peace Prize way back by Gianni Infantino, I thought Donald Trump was onto this World Cup soccer. And then I don't know if you noticed that when the Spanish won the game, the grand final, it was a big, you know, how they get together and then fireworks go off. Infantino was trying to drag Trump off the stage. He was standing next to the soccer team, you know, as they were getting the photos taken. And Infantino was trying to say, come on, you're not supposed to be in this photo.
0: They were hurrying him on too.
1: It was just embarrassing. That'll go down in history, part of Donald Trump's history. Look, he's a fantastic, there'll be books about him going and stuff going on about him for centuries to come. And he's just created so much.
0: Infamy,
1: and he's got it in for all of us. But so, I don't know. Anyway,
0: here's to the emotions that come out around football. This win by Mayo and the subsequent song by the Sword Doctors about County Mayo, the red and green, that's their football colours, or their county colours. There's clips of grown men breaking down into absolute tears, shops closed for the day. It's huge. It's a huge...
1: We could go on. My father was huge soccer. He basically ran the Budapest Soccer Club here in Adelaide, and I had a first... Look at they're nuts, those soccer lovers. Anyway, here's the wonderful Sword Doctors.

0: Irish band, the Soul Doctors, from their album All the Way from Turam, and back in 1993, that album, and the Green and Red of Mayo, Daisy, well picked. And yes, it's been a big time now that the World Cup is over and everybody can calm down and relax.
1: That's right. Oh, we've got the Commonwealth Games, but I think people are pretty relaxed around the Commonwealth
0: not
1: Games.
0: I think companies like Guinness and Foster's and Budweiser would make a lot of money. Okay. Havana de Primera. Now, why have you chosen this?
1: Cuban. I've just been...
0: Last Saturday night.
1: Last Saturday night off to the Cuban
0: fundraiser.
1: That was great. It was really nice down the semaphore.
0: Were they all dressed up?
1: It was just a casual gathering.
0: Oh, was
1: there was a singer... and
0: a band,
1: the name eludes me, so I will come back to it. A guy doing something, and I'll speak to him again, so I'll see if he'll come into the radio at some stage.
0: I can't think
1: of his name.
0: It wasn't
1: second.
0: A player, he was a singer.
1: A singer, this was last weekend.
0: But he was a singer, not a player.
1: Just a singer, yeah.
0: He didn't play an instrument or anything?
1: Oh, yeah, played guitar.
0: Yeah. Okay.
1: Yeah.
0: And he's Cuban.
1: I've just got a message. His name was Lenny. Thank you.
0: Hiya, Lenny.
1: Yeah, so Lenny.
0: Next time I'll make sure Ruby does her job and she finds out your name before
1: just
0: she.
1: I've got my research team listening in and helping out with their problem solving.
0: Hey, you're a lucky girl.
1: My help desk. Yeah, thank you. So, Lenny, yes.

0: a bit of Cuba there, Daisy. Well selected. And before you go, did you want to say something?
1: So there's a gig on tonight at the Wheat Sheaf with Velvet Moth playing.
0: The fabulous Wheat Sheaf. And Velvet Moth, ain't that?
1: Velvet Moth, yeah.
0: I've only heard, do you know anything about them?
1: Not a lot. They've got David Pace and Mick from Painters and Dockers and the Wrong Road joining in today with trumpet and saxophone.
0: Yep.
1: So
0: what time's that start? 7:30. Probably 7:30 the Wheat Sheaf.
1: Yes.
0: Yeah, on a Saturday night.
1: Yeah, something like good. That. Yeah.
0: And they'd be, if David's playing, of course, it'd be good.
1: Yeah.
0: It'd be good.
1: Yeah.
0: Be worthwhile doing.
1: Yeah.
0: Okay, we've got this. There's a bit of a disturbance with the World Cup and the interference by the USA in a couple of cases there. The two, of course, is when the USA got given a red card and sent off the field, and Donald Trump went back to Mr. Infantino and got it rescinded, and the guy was able to play in that match. If the USA won that match, they would have torn the stadium down, but thank God the Belgium guys won.
1: Yeah, thank
0: And that was fixed up. Then the next thing, the World Cup comes up for sale and Donald Trump wants his name on it. I mean, that's just, look, he's wonderful entertainment, Donald. We just can't take him too seriously because, I'm sure, Daisy, I'm sure there's danger to people's mental health when someone goes on, says, this is going to be fixed next week and it's not, and he keeps saying, no, it's going to be in 2 weeks. It's going to be next week. And it keeps changing. If he's, yeah, you got to ignore that. Otherwise, it will drive you nuts.
1: I think it's a way of normalising outrageous things. He just says so many outrageous things at once that if one or two outrageous things stick,
0: he's
1: got away with it because you're thinking, only two outrageous things.
0: This war is going to be over in 4 weeks. That was back in on February the 28th. And here we are 6 months later and it's completely out of control. And we wish anybody who has friends or relatives who are working in the armed forces, you know, we really feel for you. And this whole thing never had to happen.
1: Or the civilians that they're blowing up as well.
0: Didn't have to happen this way. Here's Jesse Wells and there's a hole.
2: Well, there's a hole in the ass of the United States, and it toots and it shoots and it wastes and complains, and there's a troll in the

0: Well, said Jesse Wills. And good on you, Daisy. You look
1: on that note.
0: Yeah. Have you going to the anything with the Bright tonight? Or was that's it?
1: Bright was last night, and the Weedy tonight.
0: Oh, the Weedy tonight.
1: Yeah, yeah, yeah.
0: Okay.
1: So have a
0: good
1: all
0: night.
1: Happening. All right.
0: And we'll see.
1: You have a good night.
0: We'll see you next week. Yeah. I'm just going to be tidying up.
1: Somebody's got to do it.

0: 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What's that?
1: Oh, that was a streaming service I subscribed to a while back now.
0: Oh, what was the last thing we watched on it?
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5: Hey, it should be a good night down there at the Gov on Tuesday night. Always is. The Gov's great. As Daisy was saying, the Week's Eve tonight, another great place to go and see a band. Grace Emily, of course. And then we have some really good little place, Gilbert Street Hotel. And don't forget, Tuesday night, Carl Orr's playing there live with the Airbenders. And tonight we have the Rectifiers out there at McGill. Tomorrow afternoon between 2 and 4 at the Malvern Town Hall, we have Will Metzer and Gillian Hicks doing a bit of blues music, and Gillian singing along there and chatting as well. So there should be a lot of good times tomorrow afternoon. And Lewis Carroll. Leo Carroll is a fantastic actor in Get Smart. Lewis Carroll. Alice in Wonderland guy, and remember the Looking Glass Adventures? Well, 150 years ago when he wrote the whole Alice in Wonderland thing, times must have been pretty crazy then, like they are now, in a different way. And no wonder he wrote this Mock Turtle song, which Walter Becker and Donald Fagen got hold of and did this to it.

Danny O'Keefe from his album So Long, Harry Truman, and I Just Call It Quits. And before that, the Dill Webb Explosion, the great Adelaide band, and a new song, a new video too, a bit of an AI work done there by Patrick, and Give It To Me Now. That's it for me. Dave's up next with the folk show. See you next Saturday. Keep your hands on the wheel, eyes on the road. You're really soon to Radio Adelaide. Leave you with Sparrow, Gyra, and a bit of the impressions of Madrid. It's getting burnt to the ground, the poor place. The horrible fires in Spain. But anyway, we're okay, aren't we? See ya.

And you're listening to Radio Adelaide on 101.5 FM, and you're listening to The Folk Show. I'm Dave Kelly, and I'll be with you for the next hour and a half. Thanks very much, Sox. Another great out of this world. On today's show, if you were listening last week, you would be expecting Jane, and Jane was going to be doing new releases, and I'm going to do new releases for most of the show, at least recent releases. And but I will get away from that towards the end of the show and do something else right at the end. But to start off with, this is from the new album from The Owl Service, who are a English band based around Stephen Paul Collins, along with Dorothy Chappell and Rebecca Leavers. They're the Owl Service at the moment. Stephen's been the one consistency with the band since 2006 when it was formed, initially as a studio project. But this is from the latest Owl Service album, and it's a very appropriate track, which is well known. It's Drive the Cold Winter Away.

0: One,
1: some people
0: two.
1: Don't know their work.
2: Yeah.
0: One, two, three, four.
2: Fuck.
1: That was me. I distracted.
0: Ready? One, two, three, four.
2: Some people spend their

0: Thank you, Lucinda.
1: And that's the rather raucous Sturt Avenue. And Sturt Avenue basically is Bryn Soden, along with his sister Tarn, his dad, a few friends, making music up in the Adelaide Hills. And that's from their Beer Songs EP with Snitty and a couple of beers. And before that, we heard the Owl Service with Drive the Cold Winter Away from their latest album. Now we're going to hear somebody who I played a few weeks ago, and I know Jane's also played her in the recently. That's Susie Ungerleider. And this is from her new album with Real Estate.

from the Darling Downs. That's Rusty Pickups with California Widow. And they kind of fall into that no man's land between folk and country, often called Americana. And before that was Susie Ungerleider with Real Estate. This week, three things all came together for me. I think at the start of the week, my wife and I were watching that program about a farm in England, and the episode was featuring the impact that modern farming techniques were having on habitats for birds and the impact that that was having on the bird populations of many species in England, and what the farmer was trying to do to help to rectify that situation. Then after that, we heard the news of the death of Bill Oddie, member of the Goodies and writer of a few songs for the band, for the group, as well as being a very well-known twitcher in his own right, and probably in some circles is more famous as a twitcher than he is as an actor, but only in some circumstances. And then the final thing was on Friday morning, I opened up my emails and received a link to an album that's being released in England in September. And it's an album by a group called Spell Songs. And Spell Songs are really a super folk group mainly from Northern England. And they're made up of Corinne Polwart, Julie Fowlis, Sikon Kaita, Rachel Newton, Beth Porter, Chris Drever, Jim Molyneux. And I think all but Jim, we've played either their own music or played music of them on the folk show at some time or other in the past 12 months. And the album's called In the Air, and it's was commissioned by the Folk in the Forest Festival, and it was to look at the plight of the bird populations in England. And so it's a nice segue to how I'd spent the week. And what I'm going to do now is to play three songs from that album. I'm going to start with Corinne Polwart with Birds Fall Still, followed by Lullaby of the Birds, which features Julie Fowlis and Sikon Kaita. And we finish off with Fallen Feathers from Julie Fowlis. And this is Birds Fall Still.

And that's from the new album from Spell Songs. And it's being released in the UK in the beginning of September, and I'm sure you get it able to get a copy of it downloaded from usual sources. And the tracks were the last one was Fallen Feathers. Before that was Lullaby of the Birds. I won't try and pronounce the Scots Gaelic name. And the first track was Bells Fall Still. Two of the members singing there were Julie Fowlis and Corinne Polwart. And those two joined with Mary Chapin Carpenter recently to produce an album of really great tracks. And we're going to hear from that album with Rebecca.

And that's Chris Drever from his Doing This for Love with Change. And before that was Mary Chapin Carpenter, Jane Fowlis, and Corinne Pollitt with Rebecca. And all four of those artists were on the Spell Songs, part of Spell Songs, which I played earlier on. Now we're going to hear from the new Ye Vagabonds album, All Tied Together. This is Cuckoo Storm.

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0: 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Yes, I'm Mike Wilkie, letting you know that I am back on the radio waves with a new show called Magical Mystery Jukebox. 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
2: 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getting access to the playlists of our shows, so that if you missed a track or two from tonight's show on new releases and recent releases, you can go on to the Folk Show's page and find out what that track was that you really enjoyed. Now we're going to hear from Tiffany Eckert, and she's released a new album, and this is Throw a Coin.

Things of Stone and Wood from the album released this year, Ray Street, with The Windmill Turns. And Greg Arnold, he always uses, very often uses metaphors in his songs, and I think he uses them very tastefully. It's 4 minutes to six, so there's just over half an hour of the folk show to go. Then at 6:30 it'll be Rob with Saturday Blues, and at 8 it'll be Michelle with Rhythm Sticks. If those people listening last week will realise that Jane was going to do today, but I'm back in town, so I get to do this show having been away the last few weeks. One of the things Jane's often does is give you a song to sing along to, and I thought I'd do that today. It's The Galway Girl, but we're going to hear the version from the Wellerman. So this is Galway Girl.

And that's Tom Woodward from Canberra with Fictional American. And before that, we heard the Wellermen from their 1778 album with the Galway Girl. Now we're going to hear an interesting person. It goes by the name of Arthuan Rebus, and he's from Italy. He's a harpist and a multi-instrumentalist and puts together a whole pile of interesting myth-based music. And this is from his album Varium with Old Forest Dance.

And that's Nathan Evans and St. Phoenix from Angel's Share with Milwaukee Bay. And been listening to that album most of the week, driving to and from work. And the first seven or eight tracks on the CD I could have listened to and could have played tonight. They're all great. And they'll actually be in Adelaide in October. And I may play some more of them prior to them hitting town. We're going to hear now from the Longest Johns with Jolly Roving Tar.

Sam Lewis with Chase the Moon from his Everything's Fine album. And Sam comes from the United States. And before that, from the new Longest John's album, Ends of the Earth. It's almost time for me to go, but I've got a few more tracks left. We're going to hear now from Sarah Carroll. And Sarah's been around for a fair length of time playing music in Australia. And this is from her new set. It's called The Bird and the Bear.

Well, it's almost coming up to the end of the folk show. I've got one last thing that I want to do before Rob takes over. And that is to say farewell to Glenn Hansard. You may have heard that Glenn died in a motorcycle accident earlier in the week. And Glenn had two careers, really. The first, well, three careers, in fact. The first as a rock musician with the Frames. He starred in, was a guitarist in the film of the Commitments, and he won an Academy Award for Best Original Song in 2008, I think it was, along with Marketa Irigova, and they starred in and wrote the song in the film Once. And we're going to hear that, but before we do that, also we'll hear something from one of his solo albums, Playing My Way, and we'll finish off with The Parting Glass. But to start off with, this is Glenn Hansard and Marketa Irigova with Falling Slowly.

work a day. And you can't just stick out your hand. 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Yeah, it's gonna be a long one. I'll be working all night long. Oh, it's gonna be a long one. But I'm paying my way. And there's not much joy.

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Oh, it's gonna be a long one. Yeah, I'll be working all night long. Yeah, it's gonna be a long one. But I'm paying my way. And the heart is sliding backwards on this long dark night of the soul. And you're the only thing that keeps me going on. It's gonna be a long one. I've been working my fingers to the bone. Yeah, it's gonna be a long one. But I'm paying my way.

there's not much change in the weather on this long walk home to you in the rain. And there's not much left in the purse now by the time the bills are paid. Oh, it's gonna be a long one. I can't wait for that weekend to roll along. Yeah, it's gonna be a long one, but I'm paying my way. Oh, it's gonna be a long one. I'm gonna take you out dancing.

Oh, welcome to Saturday Blues here. Hey, there's been a slight technical problem there with the Glenn Hansard tracks, but I'm enjoying them so much that I'm just going to play the Parting Glass as well, and then I'm going to start on with Saturday Blues after that. All right, so just bear with me a second. And, of course, it's 6:30, Saturday Blues. Great work, Dave, and the folk show. And I'm going to take you through to 8 o'clock. But first up, we're going to hear The Parting Glass. And here it is. Oh, no, not quite. Okay, hold on. Give it another go. As Dave mentioned, maybe we've got a new system, and I guess you're all aware of my my happiness with using computers. So I think we've got it here. No, it's not giving me any joy. All right, well, in that case, apologies. We'll try and sort that track out. And but in the meantime, I'm going to start you off tonight with some John Lee Hooker, and then maybe we'll play some Glenn Hansard track a bit later.

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The hole you're stinging me the way you do. 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Been trying to find it a whole day long. 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

Yeah, that was Beth Hart and Joe Bonamassa from their Black Coffee album. That was Soul on Fire. I tried to play this track last week and for some reason it didn't like it. And I was very grumpy about that, but the first track we heard there was Bumblebee, Bumblebee from John Lee Hooker's Never Get Out of These Blues Alive album. Yep. Apologies about the Glenn Hansard, the Parting Glass. Been trying to get it into a spot where we can play it for you, but it's not going to happen tonight, unfortunately. Strangely enough, I actually packed the Commitment CD to play something tonight anyway. So I'll play something from the old R&B soul album, The Commitments, which of course features Glenn Hansard as Outspan. It was just on the TV the other, maybe about 3 or 4 weeks ago, three weeks, and I watched it and had a great time watching that old movie. All right, hey, I'm going to keep the music coming with a little spot of Jim Keltner on the drums, one of my all-time favourite drummers. Two of my all-time favourite Jim Keltner albums, along with his work with Ry Cooder. He was on the From the Great Cradle album, probably Eric Clapton's finest album outside of Cream, in my opinion. And then Little Village, what a fantastic assembly of musicians. And that Little Village album should be more of a classic than it is. It's a fantastic album. Great performances, great songs. We're going to hear the track Inside Job, and then we'll hear something from Eric Clapton.

0: Robin Ford there from Supernatural, Nothing to Nobody. Stellar band on that as well. Talk about stellar bands. Before that, we heard something from Eric Clapton's From the Cradle. We heard Blues Before Sunrise. That album's just full of blues standards. I was going to say the old classic. They're all classics on that. Absolutely great sound on that album. Great recordings. Similarly with the Little Village album. Nick Lowe, Ry Cooder, John Hiatt, and Jim Keltner. That would have been Ry Cooder singing that. That was Inside Job. Gosh, that's such a good album, that Little Village album. All right. Hey, next up, going to feature some of the finest Australian talent. I just picked up that Bondi Cigar CD and I've loved it so much. I'm going to play another track from that. Lockie Doley's just got on to, well, I played some Joe Bonamassa earlier. He's now Joe Bonamassa's live keyboard player. Probably doesn't get any bigger in modern blues than that. But first up, I'm going to play something from one of my favourite Australian artists, called C.W. Stone King. We're going to play something from the Gone Boogaloo album. We Gone Boogaloo.
1: Well, did you bug butt rockin'?

I sure bet you don't know what he said about you last night. You're tuned into Saturday Blues here on Radio Adelaide 101.5 with me, Rob. This is the Saturday Blues Show. I'll be taking you through to 8 o'clock. And Rhythm Stick, that was the Bondo Cigars from their Mercy album. That was the track, Bet You Don't Know. Before that, we heard Lockie Doley, Fire to Save, from the Double Figures album, sort of compilation of his favourite earlier tracks. And then the first track we heard in that bracket was C.W. Stonekin, We Gone Boogaloo, from the Gone Boogaloo album. And you can catch C.W. Stonekin on August the 12th at the Gov, the Governor Hyde Mass. And Lockie Doley's playing on November the 28th, also at the Gov. So go to thegov.com.au and you can find out about those two gigs, how to book tickets, and all of the other fabulous, amazing music that's going to be on at the Gov. More of which later. There is also another gig coming. I just saw it. And if you're in the Goodwood area and you like visiting the Capri, which is such a great old cinema, they have the band Love Soul Deep. And they will be performing live tracks from the Commitments movie. And then after that, they'll be screening the Commitments. And that's going to be on the 7th of November. Of course, Glenn Hansard, who just passed away this week, was in the Commitments as the guitarist outspan. So I actually packed the Commitments CD because the movie was on. I watched it. I thought, oh, yeah, I want to hear something from that. So it's sort of a bit prescient that I was to have this anyway. But I'm going to play the track Destination Anywhere. Thank you for all the fabulous music, Glenn. God rest you.

Dr. John. That was from Duke Elegant. That was, of course, his tribute to Duke Ellington. The whole album features Duke Ellington tracks. We heard the track on the... lots of the use of the word track here. On the wrong side of the railroad tracks. I'd like to think you, dear listeners, are all born on the wrong side of the railway tracks. I think it's part of our blues. And before that, Destination Anywhere. Continuing the train theme, that was from The Commitments. Glenn Hansard, what a beautiful, beautiful musician. What beautiful, beautiful music he made. We're going to play some Luther Allison next, but starting up with some Gary Primitch. We're going to hear The Queen of Complication. May you never have a Queen of Complication in your life. Are there any other kinds?

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4: 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It is called Kind of Blue. We start on Thursday, the 30th of July. And we'll be on from there on every Thursday between 8 and 9 p.m. The first and third Thursday of every month, it will be the acoustic edition, playing folk, country, primitive, jazz, bluegrass, delta blues. On the second and fourth Thursday of every month, it will be the electric edition, playing soul, funk, neo-soul, new jazz, hip-hop, trip-hop, breakbeats, and more. On the fifth Thursday of every month, everything goes. So go ahead, tell your friends, tell your enemies.
5: Well, there we go. Of course, what's the time? Oh, it's just gone 7:34 and I'll be playing more blues up until about 8 o'clock and I'll be handing you over to Rhythm Stick with Michelle Smith, Blues Thing. Luther Allison from the Reckless album got a big thumbs up. Big thumbs up from Michelle there. So she came in dancing into the studio. Yeah, all two thumbs up. And before that, we heard Gary Primitch from his Botheration album, Queen of Complication, talking about Queens of Complication. No, no, no, no. I'm going to play some Mary Coughlan. She is beautiful. Used to see her all the time in London, just loved watching her and her band perform, particularly in the small venues. It was such a great vibe. We're going to hear her version. I can't hear this track without thinking of the British Office, the Office. I remember I watched that just before I migrated. I just remember telling everyone here going, oh my gosh, there's this amazing, amazing show. When it comes on in here in Australia, you have to watch it. I wasn't wrong, was I? After that, we're going to hear Lucky Lips from Ruth Brown. I'd like to dedicate that to my own beautiful, wonderful Queen of Complication. And then we're going to hear some Bonnie Raitt.

The unmistakable Bonnie Raitt. Luck of the Draw was the album. The track was Slow Ride. Before that, we heard Lucky Lips from Ruth Brown. I love that Atlantic R&B. They've got a whole, I think, 8 volumes of classic singles. And I haven't got them all, but I've got a few of them. And I just love dipping into them. Obviously, these ones, this one was from Volume 3, 1955 to 1957. It's always really nice hearing some stuff that I've never heard before of its time. Of course, that Lucky Lips sounded a bit like a repeated my third girl that do bop, bop, bop, bop. And then before that, we heard Mary Coughlan, her version of Cat Stevens' song, Handbags and Glad Rags. Oh dear, sorry, I was laughing. A friend of mine has posted on social media that there was a cat that was, the owner had died. It was, you know, and I was saying, oh, maybe we could look after it. And my beautiful partner said, great, because I've always wanted a cat because I just want to call them Stevens. Ba-dum-tsh. All right, hey, have I got time for this? Hopefully I have. R.L. Birdside, maybe some Lead Belly. I've been hanging on to these to play. And I thought it's time for some Robert Johnson. I was just checking these out, and we're going to hear the track, Sweet Home Chicago. But these were recorded 90 years ago this year. They're still sort of like the Mozart, the Beethoven of blues music, I guess. Anyway, Sweet Home Chicago, something from Lead Belly, something from R.L. Burnside. And then we'll see where we are at the end of that.

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He said, Lord, and me, what a sea of space. What a spot to launch the human race. So he built him a boat for a mixed-up crew with eyes of black and brown and blue. So that's how come that you and I got just one.

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What kept them going was a great belief. So they had to learn to navigate. That human race was special afraid. If they didn't want to be in Jones.

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All the killer was smashed and for Ukraine. Steam put out from oil to Maine. Oh, it took some time for the crew to learn. But it's bad for the boy ain't good for the stun. If hats take fire and China be Pearl Harbor, that's gonna blaze away. Cause we're in the same boat, brother. We're in the same boat, brother. And if you shake one, then you're gonna rock the other.

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Burnside there with John Spencer's Blues Explosion. Says here, prepare to be Burnside into stark oblivion by... That was the from the album. Of course, I should have given you a language warning. Ass Pocket or Whiskey. That was their version of Boogie Chillin'. Before that, we heard Lead Belly, the father of American folk music. We're in the same boat, brother. Very, very wise words there. Shame no one's paying any attention to them and actually doing anything about it. And then the first track we heard in that little bracket was the legendary Robert Johnson. Still can't believe that's a 90-year-old recording. It just still sounds so fresh. We heard the track Sweet Home Chicago. Well, gosh, I would like to thank you very much for tuning in tonight. And to take you out, I've got another track that I've chosen from this Atlantic R&B, Volume 3, 1955 to 1957. Oh my gosh, this one is, I don't know if you'll enjoy it, but I did. This is from the Drifters. This is the track. And I'd like to dedicate it to all of the listeners. It's called Adorable. Catch you next week.

evening and welcome to Rhythm Stick with me, Michelle Smith. It's a cool, crisp evening here on Kaurna Country, but it's a warm and heartfelt offering of respects to all Kaurna elders, past and present, and a big warm welcome to everyone tuned into Radio Adelaide tonight. Also, muchísimas gracias to Blues Captain Rob for not only a great Saturday blues, but for introducing me to my own personal theme song, Queen of Complication, which he played on about half an hour ago or something. So I was driving in. Now I have been called complicated in my time, and now I will embrace all my complexities with regal aplomb. Now I have my own theme song. Now, Rhythm Stick tonight, we're going to start every bracket with a fantastic instrumental track. All of the instrumentals are 2026 releases from the UK, Australia, Palestine, Canada and the States. And then these numbers will lead us into a diverse array of tunes, some old, some new. And first up is a group called The Olympians, an instrumental retro R&B and cinematic soul collective led by multi-instrumentalist. He's also a producer. His name is Toby Pasner. He's also the songwriter. And he's connected to Daptone Records in New York City. And as such, the Olympians draw upon the incredible stable of musicians at that label. Now, I've got to say thank you to my nephew, Michael, for putting me onto this group this past week and inadvertently setting me on this particular instrumental-inspired path for tonight's Rhythm Stick. As I said, it's just the first track of each bracket that will be an instrumental. So we're starting with the Olympians from the album they released earlier this year called In Search of a Revival. This is Honey Bee.

Oh, from 2001, if you can believe that, British jazz rap group Us Three, World No More. Followed on from something very new from the Brazilian drummer Marcelo Calado. He's one of Brazil's most sought-after drummers. And, oh gosh, where did I put my little notes about him? Oh, here he is, right in front of me. He's, look, as I said, very sought-after. He's on... recorded with many other Brazilian artists, but he's now due to release his own album showcasing not only his percussive skills but also his composing and band leading abilities. It's going to be out in 2 weeks' time, August 14, called Brado, the album by Marcelo Calado, and we heard Mariola just there. Well, not just there. It was the second track we heard. And we started tonight's Rhythm Stick with... The Olympians out of the USA with the instrumental Honey Bee, B spelt B-E-A, from their album they released in February this year, In Search of a Revival. And I was saying at the beginning of the show, in case you weren't tuned in then, that my nephew put me onto this group this week, this past week, and inadvertently has set me on this path of, all right, well, let's start each bracket with some cool 2026 instrumental tracks. So we've got to change of direction now with this next quartet called Medusa Quartet out of Canada. They also released an album in February called Weaving Gold in Broken Places. Now, Medusa Quartet, a cinematic genre-defying folk quartet that fuses global string traditions with modern storytelling and electrifying stage presence. So it's four female members playing some of the rarest fiddles on earth, apparently. They had a breakout EP which saw them nominated for Instrumental Group of the Year at the 2024 Canadian Folk Music Awards, and now they've released this album, Weaving Gold in Broken Places. So, without any further ado, let's hear from Medusa Quartet with Volga Bulgar.

0: British singer Lou Rhodes, Tremble. That's a bit of an old one now. Followed on from Barrio Chino, who are out of Marseille in France, with Salam. Very dramatic. And it in turn followed on from another dramatic piece, but an instrumental by the Canadian Medusa Quartet, Volga Bolga, the name of the track from the album they released earlier this year called Weaving Gold in Broken Places. Those tracks bring us to 29 minutes past eight. You're tuned into Rhythm Stick on Radio Adelaide. My name is Michelle Smith. I hope you're enjoying the music thus far. We're going to have a little break and then, well, a message, a Radio Adelaide message. And from there, well, we've got something absolutely stunning, a little instrumental from a Palestinian artist. So I think you should stay tuned.
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0: Our next instrumental is from an artist called Faris Ishak. He is a sublime Ney musician from Bethlehem. He's a Palestinian virtuoso on Ney, which is a Middle Eastern flute with a 5,000-year history, a really important instrument in traditional Palestinian and broader Arabic classical music. It's got really haunting expressions, sorrowful, deep emotions, but also joyful tones. Faris Ishak has released an album just 2 weeks ago, July 17, called Jasad. That means body in Arabic. And this is what he says about his instrument, the ney. He says, "The sounds of the ney are for me a place for healing and contemplation. And on this album, Jasad, I wanted to rekindle the quiet dialogue between breath, body, and our surrounding living landscape in an increasingly digitized world." Interesting, Faris Ishak is coming out in October for the Melbourne Jazz Festival. So based on this, I feel like going over to see him. It's just this beautiful flute and all kinds of sounds that he can make on it. It's just a short 2-minute track.

Azam Ali is her name. She was born in Iran. She grew up in India, and at age 15, she moved to the USA. Lay Lay, the name of that one, is quite old now, from 2011. You might also know of the group Niyaz. She's the singer from that group. Beautiful Azam Ali. And she followed on from something very, very new, from the English-born, LA-based producer, musician, Bonobo, and featuring the divine vocals of Aruj Aftab, Pakistani-American. She was out for WOM Adelaide a few years back. Fire on the Water was the name of the track by Bonobo, and that's from an album, it's a single, but it's from an album that's not going to be released until September, called Distance in Static. So that's something to look forward to. Very moody, very beautiful. And on top, Faris Ishak with Carved. He's the incredible Palestinian ney player. And if you're interested in following up on his Melbourne Jazz Festival performance, it's going to be on October 18. It's something I'm going to look into. Actually, I'll be in October in Melbourne, but a couple of weeks later. Oh, that's a shame. Awesome. Hey, you're tuned into Rhythm Stick on Radio Adelaide. So is Catherine, listening in with all her beautiful dogs and cats around the fire. Thank you for getting in touch, Catherine. I hope I know you're enjoying the music. That's why you got in touch. And I hope everybody else is enjoying it as well. What time is it? Ooh, we got to get a move on because there's only 18 minutes left of Rhythm Stick. We finish off at 9 o'clock. So we're moving now for our next instrumental, because each bracket, if you've just tuned in, each bracket of tunes tonight on Rhythm Stick is starting with a beautiful instrumental. And we're covering lots of diverse territory, musically speaking. We're moving to Brisbane now for a group called East of West. Actually, they're a trio. They feature Bosnian-born composer Goran Gajic on double bass, Philip Griffin on oud, and Malindi Morris on percussion. They say that their music generally gets bundled into world music, whatever that means. I'm quoting, whatever that means. Influenced by the music of the Mediterranean and the Balkans, but in low frequency range and more chilled than the usual suspects from the region, an antidote to the Balkan brass band. Well, I don't mind a Balkan brass band, but it is nice to have something a little softer tonight. We're kind of in that vein at the moment. Anyway, so back in February this year, featuring a few things from, that's not from them. They're not from February. They have an album which is to be released on the 13th of this month, called Velela. And from East of West, from Brisbane, we're hearing a track called A Distinct Lack of Parrotfinch. And unusually, this is played, this time signature is 58. Interesting.

Hey, this is Michael Franti, and you are listening to Rhythm Stick, because, you know, a little bit of rhythm makes the world go around, here on 101.5 Radio Adelaide. Peace.

Oh, she's awesome. She's Puerto Rican. Her name is Ile Te Quiero con Boogaloo. And preceding her was the Brisbane trio East of West with their divine instrumental, A Distinct Lack of Parrot Finch, from the album Velela, which they're going to be releasing on the 13th of this month. Oh, my goodness gracious me, it's 7 minutes to nine. That means Rhythm Stick is very much at the pointy end, and it's almost time for me to hand over to Tiki Lounge Remix at 9 o'clock. And then after that, at 10, and taking you all the way to midnight, is lots of Australian tunes on Up, Down, Under. But we have one last amazing instrumental to take us to 9 o'clock, and that is by the UK artist Terence Colley. He's a British pianist and a composer, and he's got a new album that's due out on the 21st of this month called DNA, and we're going to hear the first single. In fact, it's probably already started, so let's have a little listen. Where are we? Oh, there we go. Interesting. He blends Scottish folk, well, in this song, which is called, or this number, which is called Montrose to Mahé, he blends Scottish folk traditions with African rhythms. Interesting. Nice little groove and nice exchanges between piano and strings. So till next week for Rhythm Stick, which will, the next 2 weeks actually be presented by Mark Onofrio. I'm heading off for a little bit. So catch you in 3 weeks. Until then, you stay nice and warm. Ciao.

Hey there, hi there, ho there. Aloha, aloha, aloha. Once again, you have somehow and quite mysteriously found your way into this audio venue that's known as the Tiki Lounge Remix. My name is Seth Jordan. I'm your host, the proprietor, and DJ in this lounge, and we are the home of creative Sonic Exotica, where every week I keep you as up to date as possible with the goings-on in the global world music scene, with digital beats, contemporary jazz, bit of dub thrown in there as well, and it's all happening here in the Tiki Lounge. We've got a bunch of Latin sounds in this first hour from a host of Italian DJ remixers, as well as from neighboring Switzerland, and we've got a Peruvian band getting the remix treatment from Firenze, aka Florence, in Italy again, and from a transplanted Italian in New York City. Plus, two Parisian DJs give an overdue update to the music of American rap godfather, the late Gil Scott-Heron. I've got some of the latest funky stuff from the UK, a fine Indian voice rises again, and I've even got proof that the dead can still dance. All that and more is coming up in the first hour of the program, and if you're sticking around for the second hour, our very special guest is the saxophone-blowing band leader and founder of Melbourne's great Ethio Jazz Ensemble, the Black Jesus Experience, Mr. Peter Harper. Great band. We'll be catching up with Peter and the Black Jesus folks in the second hour of the program. But to kick things off, we are going to head to Italy and the town of Bologna for a group called the Macho Beta Orchestra from there. I've played you a track from them before. They work with a guy called DJ Farrapo, and this is a track which is called Vamos para o Rio. Let's go to Rio. Indeed, from Italy, this is the Macho Beta Orchestra right here in the Tiki Lounge Remix.

And once again, from Bologna, that's the Macho Beta Orchestra from their new album, Beta Remixes. And that's a track called Como Fantasmas, which translates as Like Ghosts. And that's the Didgeridoo remix. It's got nothing to do with Australia or didgeridoos as such. It's an Italian DJ producer who goes by the name of Didgeridoo, joining up there with Macho Beta Orchestra from Bologna in Italy, right here in the Tiki Lounge remix. Well, staying in a Latin mode for a bit here, there's a group based in Zurich in Switzerland who are called Hermanos Gutierrez. It's a two-piece Latin instrumental band put together back in 2015 by Ecuadorian and Swiss brothers Alejandro and Esteban Gutierrez. So originally from Ecuador, but they've been based in Switzerland for many, many years. They've been making some inroads all around the world. The two albums they've had out so far have been very, very popular. There's a brand new one out called La Ojos de Condor, The Eyes of the Condor, and it's out on the Easy Eye Sound label. And here's a track from it. This one's called Canto Andino. From Ecuador, via Switzerland, this is Hermanos Gutierrez, the Gutierrez brothers, right here in the Tiki Lounge remix.

And that's a track called El Tiempo, The Time, from Peruvian band Nova Lima. They've been around for a long time, 25 years or so. And a few years back, they put out their album La Danza 1 and then La Danza 2. Now we've got a new EP, La Danza Remixes. And that particular track featured Brazilian singer Miss Dom Lenenia, and it was remixed by a fella who goes by the name of The Spy from Cairo. His real name is Moreno Vicini. He's from Italy. So we've got Peru, Italy, Brazil, all thrown into the mix there. And that new EP, La Danza Remixes, is out on the Six Degrees label, where Nova Lima has recorded for many years now. They're a good band, and it's enjoyable to hear these new remixes by other people. Here's another track from the same EP. This one's called Canto del Agua, Song of the Water, and it features the Peruvian folk metal band Chasca Pauca. And this is the Yemanjo remix. He's here again. Nova Lima from Peru, remixed by Yemanjo and featuring Chasca Pauca, right here in the Tiki Lounge.

Yeah, and that's an old song made new. It's called B-Movie, Nothing But Bad TV. Originally, it was called Nothing But a Movie when it was done by Gil Scott-Heron back in 1981, but redone there by two fellows from Paris by the name of G&T, G-E-E-N-T-E-E. Their real names are Jean Metenier and Slick Tim, but they just go as G&T, and that's probably for the best. And they've done two tracks here from Gil Scott-Heron, who really is looked back on these days as the godfather of rap, because he was doing it before any of the early other rappers were doing it. And it's been said that spring can be revolutionary, and when it comes to Gil Scott-Heron's music, his tracks like B-Movie, which did come out in 81, and The Revolution Will Not Be Televised, which came out in 1974, were two very special and very political tracks. And in these times of renewed political unrest, these classic tunes ring as true as they did half a century ago. Their blasé, laid-back acuity only seems sharpened by today's political events. Tackling such milestones as B-Movie and Revolution Will Not Be Televised can be tricky, but these two fellas not only have been producing together for years, but most importantly, they're on the same page when it comes to personal convictions. Tim says, "We felt like we couldn't do a quick dub of these tunes and chicken out on the political aspect of the music. As we started to work out different ideas, it became evident that the meaning of the tunes were dead on with the realities of our present time. B-Movie is a perfect example, the new lyrics echoing the bizarre similarities between yesterday's U.S. president, when Ronnie Reagan was elected, and today's one. We played that one pretty close to the original as the vocal parallel felt right, but the dub version seems to take it a step further," he says. "The Revolution Will Not Be Televised is a different affair, going from a heavyweight, stripped-down arrangement, brooding with intensity, the vocal restrained, to a heartfelt acknowledgement of Gil Scott-Heron's original spirit amidst the controlled sonic chaos. Tim says again, "We took our time to make sure we would approach these works in a real way. Of course, we don't share Scott-Heron's hardships, but when it comes to his attitude, we wanted to be all the way with it, from the music to the meaning. And then even if you remove the words, you still get the message across." Let's hear that other track, originally done in 1974 by the great Gil Scott-Heron, who passed away a number of years ago. This one's called The Revolution Will Not Be Televised, subtitled Keep Our Eyes Open, and a bit of a rare language warning on this one. From the new EP, Gil in Dub, on the Echo Beach label, and you're hearing it right here in the Tiki Lounge Remix.

And that's a track called Never Lost, the Luigi Luna remix from British band Kokoroko, K-O-K-O-R-O-K-O, Kokoroko. And that comes from a new album coming out from them on the Brownswood label. They combine together funk and highlife music from West Africa. And Kokoroko are actually going to be out here in Australia come the beginning of October, playing the Move My Way festivals in both Sydney and in Melbourne. Check them out online. Kokoroko, heading our way. Well, here's a new track from one of our favorites this year, the New York-based Indian singer Ganavya, who is at Womb Adelaide. She's got a new live track out called Let's Go Out and Play. Have a listen. Ganavya, here in the lounge.

You're listening to the sounds of Dead Can Dance, the British-Australian group. It started out back in 1981. Brendan Perry and Lisa Gerrard. Lisa left the group in 2022. Brendan continues with new members. And this is a new track from them called The Cicadas. About all the time we've got for this first hour of the Tiki Lounge Remix. Hope you and your own good community station can stick around for the second hour, where our very special guest is Black Jesus experienced saxophonist and founder, Mr. Peter Harper. Going to talk about what that band's been up to. Great, great band. Great, great music. Ethio Jazz Ensemble. And the program, of course, is produced in the studios of 2BBB FM in Bellingen, New South Wales. That's on Goombangir country. And it's networked all around this big land by the good folks at CRN, the Community Radio Network, with support from the wonderful, fabulous Community Broadcasting Foundation. See you in the second hour. A little bit more from Dead Can Dance, The Cicadas.

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Welcome to Up Down Under on Radio Adelaide 101.5 FM. You've got me through until midnight. Each week we'll play lots of great Aussie music and sometimes chat to some of our favourite Aussie artists. Do pop onto the Facebook page, That Radio Chick - Cheryl Lee, or Up Down Under. Say g'day. 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

0: Here's some new music. And this week, both songs are from Adelaide bands. That one was Feeling Sunshine by the Sunset Egos from last year. If you liked that, they've got a gig at the McGill Club on the 14th of February and also at the Exeter on the 24th of April. And now the next one is by Damon Stone. It's about the human race hopefully waking up to a new dawn in the big picture of the universe. There were some big names involved in this song, recorded by Doug Brady from the Farnham Band and everyone, mixed by Steve James, who did Sex Pistols, Thin Lizzy, The Angels and everyone, and mastered by David Briggs, who mastered LRB and everyone. Here it is. It's called Here We Are. You're with Cheryl Lee. You're on Up Down Under. You're on Radio Adelaide.
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We have got a jam-packed Up Down Under for you tonight, starting with our chat recently on the Zoom with three out of the four brothers of the band Sisters Doll. We've also got the gig guide guru, Marcus Hemmons, with his sexy six-pack. And stay tuned for a fabulous mini-concert before midnight. You'll hear how Kiss was a great inspiration for these guys. So let's have the Kiss song, Sure Know Something, but by the Australian internet sensation band Hindley Street Country Club. Then we're going to catch up with the boys from Sisters Doll. This is Up Down Under on Radio Adelaide, and you're with me, Cheryl Lee.

0: Australia's own theatrical rock juggernaut Sisters Doll are through to announce their highly anticipated Good Day to Be Alive Australian tour, hitting cities nationwide. Renowned for their electrifying live shows and explosive energy, Sisters Doll are set to deliver a tour packed with fan favourites, brand new anthems, and the larger-than-life performance that has defined their decade-long career. We were lucky enough to catch up with three of the four Mileto brothers. Let's find out all the latest goss. I'd like to welcome you into the Zoom room today. You're with Cheryl Lee, that radio chick, and I'm very pleased to introduce you to three quarters of Sisters Doll. Hi, Brennan, Bryce, and Austin. Thanks for joining us.
1: Thanks for having us.
0: Oh, it's a pleasure. I first heard about you guys, I had serious FOMO. A lot of my friends were on the last Rock the Boat.
1: Cool.
0: I've been on a few, but I wasn't on last year, and everybody kept texting, messaging me and saying, you've got to see this band, you've got to see this band, Sisters Doll. So it didn't happen overnight, but it did happen, and here we are.
1: That's cool.
0: You've got a tour happening, and we'll talk about those dates in a little while, because you're coming to our beautiful town, and we're going to actually interview you for the telly. Let's find out a little bit about you guys first. Originally from WA?
1: Yeah, we're originally from Western Australia. We're born and raised in a town called Collie, which was about 2 hours south of Perth. Yeah, we grew up there, and it was sort of like you either worked in the mines, played football, or moved to Perth to go to university or something. But we were like, no, we want to do music. So that's sort of what we pursued. And then, which led us to move over to the eastern states. So we chose Melbourne because it seemed like it was the music hub at the time. And and we've sort of done some great things over our years. We started off as the three of us, but recently our youngest brother finally joined. So it completes the four brother package, which is good.
0: How long have you lived in Melbourne?
2: I think it's been like 12 years now, something like that.
1: Yeah, we moved them. Yeah, 2014. So yeah, that is 12 years.
2: Yeah, that was a guest too.
0: The little brother has just joined you guys, Sage. I'm a mum of five kids. How do four siblings get along together in the same band?
1: Yeah, it's weird. I think we've always been a close family, like growing up. And I think the band, even though sometimes it's a curse, kind of kept us together as well. Like we probably would off be doing our own separate things and not see each other as much as we'd like to if we were doing different projects or had our own things going on. But the band's kind of is what's kept us all close. And I think striving for that same sort of dream and, you know, having the passion to sort of make music a career is always been big on all three of our bucket lists. And then obviously as Sage got up, even though he's just joined the band, he's always been there in the background. Like he's had to go through every heartache we've gone through. He's had to like move states as well. Like, so he's just a part of it as we have been. And to have him as, you know, in the band now, it sort of completes us. And it's, we have moments, don't get me wrong. Like we all have our moments like where we get annoyed at each other, but I think we all know each other's limits don't cross that line because he's going to blow up in a second, you know. So we kind of can tread softly. And I guess the beauty of being brothers is you can kind of tell each other how it is. And, then the next day you're back to, you know, normal, or the next half hour you're back to normal, as opposed to if it was a mate, you know, it makes it a little trickier, a bit awkward the next day you see them or whatever. So, yeah.
0: I think that's pretty standard for any band to have its moments, let alone a band of brothers. So you're doing well. I usually ask, is music in your DNA? When did you first realize that music was your passion? But I read that you inherited love of music from your dad.
2: Yeah, well, it was just, yeah, mainly from dad, really. Like we grew up with Kiss posters all on our walls, all around the house. We had all the Kiss memorabilia, and dad was always blasting music in the house, you know, from Kiss to Van Halen, Black Sabbath, and who else? Even some Shania Twain was in there too. Like we just grew up on a loud household of music, and dad was a drummer himself. I mean, he could play guitar and things like that too. He was in cover bands, and there was always a drum kit set up.
1: Yeah, well, lucky dad, because he was in bands, like cover bands growing up, like he used to go do wedding gigs and pub gigs and stuff with his band at the time. And so there was a designated band room that we got to use, which was great. And I think from a young age, seeing dad in a band playing like music that, you know, like obviously you can put a CD on and hear it, it's like, oh, that's cool. But when you see someone actually playing it at a young age, you're like, oh, it's possible. That's kind of cool. So yeah, I think that sort of was that introduction to being like, oh, yeah, this is fun. And then, we sort of jammed ourselves and
2: come to life.
0: Quick three spitfire questions each. Brennan first. Favourite artist?
1: Kiss.
0: thought that might be in there. Most influential artist on your career?
1: On our career? Ooh, that's a tough one.
0: Kiss.
1: Yeah, probably yeah. Kiss, but Aerosmith as well is another big one up there for us. Yeah. Yep.
0: Dead or alive, who would you most like to collaborate with?
1: Good question.
0: The other boys have got thinking time, so you're in the hot seat straight away.
1: I'll go Steven Tyler, actually. That would be really cool to work with him, actually. That would be amazing.
0: Oh, it would, wouldn't it? Bryce, same to you. Favourite artist?
3: I'm going to go with Machine Gun Kelly.
0: You can say the same as your brother. Most influential artist on your career?
3: My career, Peter Criss.
0: Oh, yeah, from Kiss. Awesome. And dead or alive, who do you like to collaborate with?
3: I'll go with Freddie Mercury.
0: That's a good one. Austin, your turn. Favourite artist?
2: Favourite artist, Extreme.
0: Most influential artist on your career?
2: I would say Ozzy Osbourne.
0: Good answers, boys. And dead or alive, Austin, who do you like to collaborate with?
2: Let's go Ozzy Osbourne.
0: Yeah, that is a good one. You guys have 3 acclaimed studio albums. The latest release of Scars, congratulations. Top 10 in the ARIA charts, followed by a UK tour. So we're so glad that you're coming around Australia now.
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0: Let's hear a song now from Kiss, one of the biggest influences for Sisters Doll from their greatest hits album. Here's Kiss, God Gave Rock and Roll to You. And yes, she did.

Thank you for sticking with us. You're with me, Cheryl Lee, on Up Down Under on Radio Adelaide. Let's have one more song from Sisters Doll, shall we? It's Change from their Scars album. Then we're back to say goodbye to the boys.

0: have to ask about your experiences, because some are good and some are bad, but you guys were in the grand final of Australia's Got Talent back in 2016. How was your whole experience of that?
1: It was good. We got to live like royalty for a few weeks. You know, they do everything for you. Everything's paid for, free hotels.
2: Closest we've ever been to $250,000. Well, this close, like, yeah, up to the top five, which was awesome. TV world is just a whole different... Yeah.
1: It's powerful. It's a powerful thing. The sort of appearances we had, you know, we had like hundreds of thousands of dollars worth of promotion just from being on the show.
3: You know, a lot of people think, oh, why just do that? You know, but it was kind of like a bucket list thing. And I knew a producer who sort of pitched us to the show that year, because Kelly Osbourne was one of the judges, and she was like, oh, this is a year you should try out, you know. So she sort of gave us an in, you know, and we thought, oh, what can we lose?

0: because, you know, it's free promo, free PR. And yeah, we didn't think we'd ever get through the first audition, let alone get to the end. But we kind of just wrote it as like Austin said, it was kind of just promotion. You couldn't really, you know, whether it was good promotion or bad promotion, it was still PR and it got your name out there to the world. Yeah, it was like, we knew we were never going to be an overnight success from that. You know, we'd done a lot of groundwork up until that point, but, you know, we knew like there was still a lot of hard work to follow in that. It was just another stepping stone for us, really.
1: It was a fun experience. Like, yeah, just really saw how powerful like the television world is. It's just... Yeah, it's unbelievable.
2: Yeah, the learning curve would have been pretty...
0: Yeah, definitely. Like Austin said and Bryce said, it's a whole like different beast TV. Yeah. Like people think, oh yeah, just get up and but it's such a difference like for what people see on TV to what is actually happening behind closed doors. So it was great. Like I said, it was a bucket list sort of thing. It was cool to see that world. We met a lot of great people on there. You know, like at the end of the day, the industry is quite small. So the more you can build bigger contacts, and that led to us going on to another show, which was like another paid version. Like we got paid to go on this other show that was on Channel 7 where we were judges, which was cool. So it sort of led to other things, which was nice. It wasn't like a complete waste, which was good.
2: Like you say, it's that sort of exposure that money can't buy. So do you think that exposure sort of helped you along your trajectory?
1: It did, yeah. It pushed us a little. I mean, I think even as a band, we hadn't really found ourselves yet, I don't think. You know?
0: Yeah.
1: Like, we're kind of a different band now altogether now with our youngest brother in the band too. So I think it was good for its time. We enjoyed it. It was a good experience. And that's all it was. And it gave us a bit of a boost, which was good.
2: Yeah, well, it's all part of you becoming who you are, isn't it? It's all led you to where you are.
1: Yeah, exactly. Yeah. And we got fans that still follow us now from that show. And it's good. We're very thankful for that.
2: You guys doing Rock the Boat this year, 2026 as well?
0: We are, so we're excited to be back on there because it's a bigger boat this time, I think.
1: Yeah.
0: So it's going to be fun. And some great artists on there, which is awesome, like locals as well as international. So it's going to be fun.
1: Yeah,
2: hopefully hubby and I will be joining you again this year. Well, some pretty heavy hitters have been lucky enough to share the stage with you guys, like Kiss and Extreme and the Jets, the Angels, Rose Tattoo. Which was your favourite?
3: I think Kiss was number one, like growing up with Kiss. And then we got voted on to play on the Kiss cruise a few times, and that was like just a life pinching moment because I think we're one of the first Australian bands to ever do
1: the Kiss cruise.
3: The Kiss cruise, yeah. That was just crazy, like to have done that. That was top 10.
2: Big accolade, congratulations! So you did the Monsters of Rock cruise, and you were the first independent Australian band, and the Kiss cruise in the US. Any plans to do more of those?
1: If they'll have us, yeah.
0: Yeah, definitely. I think the Kiss cruise is called it a day because obviously Kiss have, but Monsters of Rock's pretty much, you know, out there, and they always, like, because of the response we got on 2025, like last year, they said, oh, we definitely want to have you back, but they sort of don't like to do the same bands each year. They sort of like to rotate them a bit. So, yeah, hoping maybe 2027 we'll get back on there, which will be awesome. So, yeah.
2: Good day to be alive. A new chapter for the band. So it celebrates your achievements while charging forward with fresh material, but it's also about celebrating where you came from as well. Tell us a little bit about the creative process.
0: Yeah, so Good Day to Be Alive, for like the newer fans that have come along, it is an older song like that we released on, it was on our second album actually, and it's just always been a feel good song. We've always closed the set as soon as we read it, we knew it was kind of, wrote the song, we kind of knew it was something special for like the live shows, and so it kind of became the last song in the set sort of thing. And I don't know, it's just always resonated with people live, I guess. Even when we went to the UK just recently, we played it, and after the first song, like we taught them the chorus as the song sort of starts. People by the end of the song were singing it back to us. Like it just sort of got that hook. And our UK management team over there were like, you have to do something with that song, because they go, we've never seen a band get this response for like the first time seeing them sort of thing. And we're like, oh, well, that's kind of cool. And then obviously people in Australia have said, yeah, that song, there's something about that song. So we thought, well, why don't we go in and re-record it, sort of refresh it up with obviously Sage on bass. Another thing we did was we got some diehard fans, like we put it out to our email database to see who wanted to jump in the studio. We limited it to 20 people so they could actually come in and do gang vocals on the track. So it sort of made it more like a celebration as opposed to, you know, like here's a brand new song. We kind of thought, well, let's rehash this song and make it, you know, a bit more modern, had a newer twist on it, and re-push it, because we kind of felt like when we did it back when we did, like Austin said, we're still sort of trying to find ourselves, like when we did release that song. Now we kind of feel like, you know, we've got a bit more of a name, people sort of know who we are. are, it's kind of like, well, let's see what this song can maybe do if we re-release it. So fingers crossed people like the new version.
2: Awesome. You start at the end of the month off to Melbourne, Sydney, Gold Coast and back to Perth, but Adelaideans, Friday the 20th of February, get onto the Googleometer, get your tickets. You're playing at the Woodshed. Now, you guys really, really were the darlings of Rock the Boat last year. You've got lots and lots of fans waiting for you to come to Adelaide. We're very excited to host you February the 20th. What's the website that they can find out all about you and listen to some songs if they may not have heard Sisters Doll before?
0: Yeah, the best website's got everything is our website, which is sistersdollband.com, which has got all our social links. So Facebook and Instagram are probably the most popular ones these days that people check out for that sort of stuff. So all the event pages are on there. I think there's only like 30 tickets left for Adelaide. So it's going to be fun. It's really nearly sold out, which is exciting because we haven't done an Adelaide headline gig for
1: 3 years,
0: I think. So we're excited to come back and yeah, it'll be a nice intimate night. It's going to be fun.
2: Sometimes we're a bit slow in getting our tickets, but it sounds like you might miss out if you don't pull your finger out. If you haven't heard of Sisters Doll before, get onto the Googleometer, sistersdollband.com, and check them out. And I shall see you there down the front.
0: Awesome. Awesome. We can't wait. Thanks so much for doing this tonight. Appreciate it.
2: Oh, it's a pleasure. Thank you, gentlemen, for getting together on the Zoom with me. And I look forward to seeing you on the 20th. Have a great tour up until I see you then.
0: We'll see you soon.
1: Thanks very much.
0: Thanks, Cheryl.
2: Thanks,
0: cheers.
2: Boys. Bye for now.
4: Bye. 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
2: Well, here it is, the original version, Good Day to Be Alive by Sisters Doll from the All Dolled Up album 2017. If you want to be one of the first to hear the new version, you can pre-order that now as well.

0: with Cheryl Lee, that radio chick. Thank you so much for joining me on the Still Rocking It podcast. 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

Well, Ross Wilson has just been to town. That's one of his very early bands, Sons of the Vegetal Mother. Let's have a couple more from him, shall we? Zoop Bop, Gold Cadillac. He's out the front of Daddy Cool from the Eagle Rock album of 1971. And then Searching for My Baby, he's out the front of Mondo Rock. And lastly, Ross Wilson with She's Stuck on Facebook All the Time. Cheryl Lee, Up Down Under, Radio Adelaide 101.5 FM.

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1: He's sexy, he's sensual, but he's also very spiritual. We've got the man of the moment, the man on the spot, Marcus Hemmants, for this week's Sexy Six Pack Gig Guide. If it's happening in South Australia, Marcus is the man. 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

0: I was lucky enough to catch up for an interview in the studio recently with such a clever man, Kraft. If you don't know his name, you've probably definitely seen him. Everybody who's anybody has played with Crafty. He cited Regurgitator as one of his influences, and we just heard their song Polyester Girl. Crafty and his fiancée, Michaela, have got a fringe show called Boombox Boot Scoot, and it turns all these amazing, huge 90s bangers into country-style songs. All sorts of country genres, alt country, country rock, you name it. If you get the opportunity to get along to see it, do. We saw it last year, it's fantastic. We're going back again this year. One of his very good friends is Dave Gleason, who was the lead singer of the Angels for 12 years. He's the lead singer of the Screaming Jets. Here's a couple of collaborations. The first one is Care of Triple M. Oops, I Did It Again, a Britney Spears cover, Dave and Crafty, followed by their Steve Earle cover of Copperhead Road that they performed live back in COVID days when restrictions were just being lifted, and I think we were able to have like 20 people in the venue. You're with Cheryl Lee, you're on Up, Down, Under, you're on Radio Adelaide.
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0: Awesome. Steve Earle, one of the absolute greats.
1: While we're still talking about covers, here's a great cover of the Olivia Newton-John song, Xanadu, and it's by Katie Noonan and Karen Schaup. It's from the Songs of the Southern Skies album, Volume 2 from 2024. And then, as promised, we're going to catch up for Marcus's Sexy Six-Pack Gig Guide. And also stay tuned for the mini concert before midnight, Cheryl Lee, Up Down Under, Radio Adelaide.

0: Easy.
1: As promised, here we are. He's back in Australia. Our gig guide guru, Marcus's sexy six pack. What have you got for us this week, Marcus?
0: Holy moly, good to be back in Adelaide. Hey, we have got so much stuff going on. I know it's hot, but you know what? If you're going to risk it, get out there and see some stuff because there's plenty going on. Can we start with tomorrow at Peter Lemon Winery, Jimmy Barnes Working Class Man 40th Anniversary Tour. Are you heading along to that one?
1: Is the Pope Catholic?
0: I knew it.
1: 10 of us going. Father of five is driving half a dozen of us up in the Mafia staff car. So you see the big black car? That'll be us. Give us away.
0: You are number one fan. I know that. It's going to be huge because not only is it Jimmy Barnes, but Kate Sobrano and Ice House as well. I mean, it's huge. It's going to be fun.
1: And not to forget Mossy.
0: Well, and there we go. Exactly. It's going to be just absolutely gangbusters, that one. And fingers crossed the weather has cooled down a bit by tomorrow. Fingers crossed.
1: Yeah.
0: Moving on, we also have the Semaphore Summer Film Festival, which is on tomorrow as well. So you can't head along to that because you'll be at Peter Lemon Winery. But Odeon Star Theatre, obviously in Semaphore, will be playing their film festival from 10:30 tomorrow morning right through to 10:30 p.m. tomorrow night. So get along. If you want to get cool, go into the air-conditioned comfort of Odeon Theatre for the film festival. Next one is, oh, this is fun. This is quirky, all right? This is also on tomorrow. The Aussie Day Duck Race at Thorndon Park in Paradise. You know where they release all the ducks and you can win money, and it's just, it's huge. Rubber ducks everywhere as far as the eye can see.
1: I've never heard of it.
0: It's so much fun. It's so much fun. And there'll be a bit of music. There'll be a lot of frivolity. I think there's some food trucks. So get along to that one, you guys. Another one, oh, this is going to be fun again tomorrow. There's only so much you can do in one day. But a Froth and Fury Festival, Saturday the 31st, tomorrow. Adelaide Showgrounds, Polaris, Soulfly, In Heart's Wake, Nailbomb, stacks and stacks of gigs going on there. I think there's about 20 different acts. So that's going to be an absolute hoot and holler. Next week, I think I have touched on this one before, but this is just a reminder. Pseudo Echo next Friday night at the Gov. Get along to that one. Followed by the very next night, Saturday the 7th of February at the Gov, also is Regurgitator. And that is my sexy six-pack. What do you reckon of that?
1: Well done. We'll see you same bat time, same bat channel for next week's sexy six-pack.
0: I can't wait. There is so much going on. It's just jam-packed at the minute. Cheryl, you enjoy Working Class Man, and I look forward to catching you next weekend.
1: Absolutely. We are off to see Mahalia Barnes and the Soulmates at Trinity tonight. So that's three hot dates with Barnes in a row for me.
0: Because it was Jane Barnes' band
1: last night. Yeah.
0: There's no
1: that was awesome. You know. Laughed or cried or both the entire time. It was amazing.
0: I really wanted to get out to that, but I couldn't because I had a few other commitments going on. But I will be out on the scene again before you know it.
1: Well, we're heading into Mad March. It's going to be full on between now and my birthday.
0: Cheryl, you enjoy the show tomorrow. Have fun tonight, and I will see you later.
1: Thank you. Bye for now. And remember, if you want to win some tickets, get to onyourmarcus.au or the Facebook page. Now, I realise that Marcus and I were a week adrift there. He is now back in the same time zone as us. So from next week, it'll be an all-forward gig guide instead of a little bit back gig guide. Well, I feel like some akadaka, but we're going to have some guests playing some AC/DC songs, starting with Hell Ain't a Bad Place to Be by the Rose Carleo Band. We've got Back in Black next by Stephen Halk, and then the Screaming Jets. Ain't no fun waiting around to be a millionaire. And then finally, our mini concert before midnight last night, Pseudo Echo came to town and they are our guest artists for our mini concert before midnight tonight with me, Cheryl Lee, on Up Down Under on Radio Adelaide 101.5 FM.

sticking with the show with Cheryl Lee. You're on Up Down Under. You're on Radio Adelaide. We've got our mini concert before midnight tonight. Pseudo Echo, A Beat for You, Funky Town, Love and Adventure, Listening, and Nutbush City Limits. Enjoy.

Thanks for being with us tonight. We're going to go out with Marty Roan from the Then and Now Australia Salutes, the Beatles album from 2012. He's singing Things We Said Today, and we're wishing him a full and speedy recovery. He's had a couple of little health issues. Hope you feel much better soon, Marty. From Cheryl Lee on Up Down Under on

0: Thank you so much for being with us on Up Down Under on Radio Adelaide today. I hope you enjoyed the chat with
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20: Hello and welcome once again to Real Time. Tristan with you here and Kat, unfortunately, not with me this week. Today, we've got a pretty exciting show for you. On today's show, we're going to be playing television theme songs. That's right, television theme songs. And just a point of clarification, they have to be songs, they're not instrumentals, and they're not kind of jingles that have been written for the show. So I'm pretty happy with the list that Kat and I have been able to pull together. We had a lot of fun getting this one together for you. And rather than telling you what's coming, we're going to be playing another guessing game on the show today. So your job is, as we play through the songs, try and guess which TV shows they belong to. I will pipe up every so often to see how you're doing at guessing which song belongs to which TV series. But to start you off, I'm going to give you a bit of an easy one. It is a show that Kat and I talk about at length. It's one of our favourite shows, one of the shows that we have bonded over. It is a medical comedy and it's got a pretty cool theme song. Enjoy and good luck with your guesses.

There we go. How'd you go with all of those songs? You are listening to Real Time here on Radio Adelaide 101.5 FM online and digital. We're playing a little game of match the song to the TV show as we celebrate the great television theme songs in there. Some pretty cool ones in there. Some of my favourite shows from the noughties. Let's go through the list. We started with Laszlo Bane with Superman. That, of course, is from the sitcom Scrubs, a huge favourite of Kat and I. Next up, we had Foo Fighters with Next Year. Possibly the reason why I chose to do this theme this week was this song from the absolutely amazing comedy Ed with Tom Cavanagh. It is a highly underrated series that you can't find anywhere. I don't know why no streaming service has picked up Ed, but it is one of my favourites. We then went to Remy Zero with Save Me. That was from Smallville. Of course, Phantom Planet with California there from the OC. The unmistakable Rembrandts with I'll Be There For You. That, of course, from the TV show Friends, which led on to the Dandy Warhols and We Used To Be Friends. That was the theme song for Veronica Mars. And ending that little section there with They Might Be Giants with Boss Of Me. That, of course, from Malcolm in the Middle, if you remember that one. But get those listening ears on, get those brains into gear as we go into our next little section of songs. We're going to go to some songs from TV shows that have appeared more recently. So you're not going to have to rely on nostalgia for these ones. But let's kick it off with a song from Regina Spektor. Do you know what the TV show it's from? Good luck.

There we go, a little selection of more recent TV show theme songs. You are listening to Real Time here on Radio Adelaide as we celebrate some of the great songs from television themes. So these are TV show theme songs, not instrumentals, not little jingles that have been written for the TV show, but fully-fledged songs in their own right. How'd you go at guessing where those ones came from in that little section? We started, of course, with Regina Spektor, You've Got Time, from Orange is the New Black. We then went to Steve Burns and his song Mighty Little Man. That is the theme song for Young Sheldon, the Big Bang Theory spin-off. We went to Marcus Mumford and Tom Ho with the Ted Lasso theme. Then on to Hey Beautiful from The Solids. That one... a little tricky at first, but towards the end, you can pick up where it's from. That, of course, from How I Met Your Mother. We went from there to Hey Girl by Zooey Deschanel from the TV show that she starred in, New Girl. And finishing off that little section there, the 88 with At Least It Was Here, the main title from Community. We're going to head a bit further back in time with our next selection of songs, trying to guess where they're from. I'm not giving them away before we play them, but I will check in with you a little bit later to see how you're going at guessing these songs. But this next song is a song by Cat Stevens. That's all I'm going to give you. You are listening to Real Time here on Radio Adelaide.

here on Radio Adelaide 101.5 FM online and digital. Hope you're having a lovely Saturday. We have been celebrating television theme songs here on the show today, getting you guys to guess where the themes belong. That little section there, we started with Cat Stevens with T for Tillerman. That is from Extras, the Ricky Gervais, Stephen Merchant show. We then went on to In the Street from Big Star, that one you might have recognised from That 70s Show. On to Tom Waits and Way Down in the Hall, that one just going out for Kat, one of her faves, from The Wire. Then on to Alabama 3 with Woke Up This Morning, that is the theme song for The Sopranos. We went on to I Don't Want to Wait by Paula Cole, very 90s there, the theme song to Dawson's Creek. Moving on to Closer to Free from Bodine's, that one also in the same category with Party of Five. And finishing there with I Don't Want to Be from Gavin DeGraw, that one from One Tree Hill. How are you going? Guessing where the songs belong. I hope you are getting full marks and enjoying the songs as we play them today. On the home stretch now, we're going to go to another medical show now with a song from Massive Attack. You know where it's from?

That's right, we are celebrating television theme songs here on Real Time this morning. How'd you go at guessing that little section of songs there where they belonged? We had Massive Attack with Teardrop from the TV show House. Moving on to The Superstation with Everywhere You Look, a favourite of mine from Full House. On to Short Skirt, Long Jacket from Cake, that one from Chuck, if you've seen that one. Then on to Big George with Handbags and Glad Rags, that one, of course, from the UK version of The Office. And that about wraps it up for Real Time for another week. But I'm going to leave you with a couple more songs, a bit more of an Australian vibe to take you out of the show today. Going to give you this one for free. We are going to go to the theme song from Thank God You're Here, a bit of Hoodoo Gurus and Come Anytime. Might sneak a little surprise for you in there as well. Thank you so much, and we'll catch you next week.

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Soxie with you till 5 o'clock on this first day of August, folks. Yes, catch up. It's all happening, but it's been cold at nights. Lovely days, but the nights have been cool. And it's lots of things have been happening. We lost some great people during the week. Glenn A. Baker, the world's greatest band mole, has passed away. And just talking off air just from here at the station about his shop that he opened up in Sydney, Raven Records Music. What a great thing that happened. And had some joyous occasions with Glenn. And I hadn't seen him for years and years, but in the 80s he was to put that shop open and have all that music available to everybody. It was a great thing. Raven Records still going, of course, and that was so many great memories. It's driving me crazy just thinking about it now. It brought back so much stuff. And then Glenn Hansard in a motorbike accident in the middle of the bloody night. Glenn Hansard, of course, lead singer from The Frames on his own these days. We're talking about that. Daisy, we're talking about Glenn after 4 o'clock. And just one after the other. It's Garmin Country weekend. I don't know. Our First Nations people seem to be throwing parties whenever they can. And they pop up all over that. They have NAIDOC, they have Remembrance Week, they have this week. Now, the big Garma Country up at Arnhem Land, and what a day it would be up there to be something else, to be part of all that. And I haven't been to one of those Arnhem Country shows yet, but I've been invited a couple of times, and just the hot weather, it just doesn't... It doesn't really suit me very well, all the humidity. I mean, sometimes it's good, but you got to pick your times. But I guess it doesn't matter if you're partying like those people do. They're very good at it, very well trained. Just finished a huge party in Alice Springs recently. So and I hope everybody's having a great deal of good times up there. And if you're not, if things aren't going too well, don't forget... with your family or friends, or you just don't know what the hell is going on and you want some information, well, there's some help there with Lifeline at 13 11 14 or a 13 Yarn if you're a First Nations person. And then there's, of course, supportact.org.au. Go there and go to their website, and you can, if you're a musician or a theatre worker, get some help there. And 1800respect.org.au if you're having any financial or emotional difficulties. So go for some professional counselling, professional help. It's the only way to go, folks. Private, and get it off your chest, you know, as they say. Look, before we go any further, it's a big weekend this weekend. It's a great show on tomorrow afternoon, folks. The Malvern Hall down there in Mulver Street, and a couple of times a month they put on great shows of Adelaide authors or musicians, etc. And this time

0: our own Will Metzer, fantastic piano player, singer, crooner, rocker, loves his jazz and blues music. He's joined, he's got the fantastic Dr. Gillian Hicks, our own Gillian Hicks, to sing a few tunes tomorrow afternoon between 2 and 4pm. It's an afternoon of story, music and hope as Dr. Jill Hicks, AMMBE, takes centre stage in a new concert event produced by our own band leader and pianist, Will Metzer. We'll get Will in one day. He's a lovely chap. And and of course, Jeff Miller's playing bass in the band. It's a great band. They've been doing some jazz sort of stuff. And Jill's singing away and drawing on her extraordinary journey as a survivor of the London bombings and a globally recognised peace advocate. Gillian invites the audience into an intimate, deeply human exploration of resilience, compassion and the power of choosing hope. So if you can get along there, it would be a great afternoon. Will's got some pretty bad jokes. The music would be great and Gillian's just a charming person. And so through spoken word reflection and moments of quiet vulnerability, Gillian shares the insights, challenges and hard-won wisdom that have shaped her life's work. So well worth getting along to the Malvern Theatre, Malvern Town Hall at 44 Marlborough Street tomorrow afternoon between 2 and 4. But if you've left town and you're not listening to the show, you're probably up at Arnhem Land. And here's the wonderful Emma Donovan.
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1: Hey.

Now, I got a Harry Berry there. And Harry, of course, from the band Soft Sands, probably one of the original Arnhem Land bands. And they're having the Gamma weekend, week, month, however long it goes for. And good on you, Harry, wherever you are, mate. Love your work. And that song called Holy Highway. And before that, we had a little bit of Kerry Simpson from her Spirit, Voices of the Spirits album. And we started off with the wonderful Emma Donovan, Mountains of Wind and Rain. A few effects on Out of This World on this Saturday afternoon. Socks here with you till 5. And don't forget, it is a great, down at Malvern, at the Malvern Hall tomorrow afternoon between 2 and 4, Gillian Hicks getting together with the Will Metzer, concert master extraordinaire, with a great bunch of tunes. And Gillian will be singing and talking. And it's a get-along show. Fill the place out, folks. 44 Mulberry Street, Malvern. They have these shows once every fortnight. But look, this is a really good one. Gillian's an absolute treasure of Adelaide, and good on her. Tough girl. And looking forward to maybe hearing a review of the show. Should be great. So anyway, lots of... Daisy's in at 4 o'clock. We'll talk about Glenn Hansard passing. He was, of course, with the Frames initially. That's his first band. We'll talk about that. There's another great show on tonight. We'll talk about that in a minute. In the meantime,

Hey, cop that, young lovers. That's Adelaide's own Rum Jungle and Ain't No Use. Before that, the fabulous Jess Roden, and I'm on your side here on Out of This World. Soxy with you till 5 tonight at the Club Hideaway out there in McGill. The fabulous Rectifiers are playing, supported by the even more fabulous Dos Amigos, a double outfit they are, and they're pretty damn good. They'll probably wipe the main band off stage. Rectifiers, get out there and fill up the house, fill up the McGill Club tonight at the Rectifiers gig. They're a great band, Scott Opie and Charlie Hollerbeck, just for beginners. And here they are, song Paradise.

Hey, this is Mike Rudd from Spectrum, and I'm talking on the Out of This World show with this great guy, Sox. And if you don't know what frequency you're on, it's 101.5.

The wonderful Mike Rudd and Bill Putt from their album Living on a Volcano and Circulate. And before that, Lift Me Up to Paradise by the fabulous Rectifiers, who are playing tonight at Club Hideaway out there at McGill from about 7:30. They got a support band, the incredible Dos Amigos. And they'll probably blow the main band off stage, really. Yeah, that's what I was just saying. But worthwhile, get out there, fill the house out. McGill Club is a great environment, great people. And Jesse Proverbs, I hope you're doing well, mate. We'll get you in here with some of your reggae music soon, all right? Just got to, if I nail a date, I've got to hold that date. I just can't promise a date at the moment, Jesse. All right, okay. But love your work, mate, and keep it up. But that's tonight. Anyway, we'll see how we go. Oh, Daisy's here.

0: Daisy, welcome.
1: Hi.
0: How are you then?
1: I'm good.
0: Coping?
1: Coping with the weather, coping with
0: The weather's cold and nice, but lovely sunny days.
1: Yeah.
0: And I'm glad the sunny, otherwise I wouldn't go out.
1: No.
0: Which means I'd be locked in 24 hours. I can't do that.
1: Where you belong.
0: No, you've got to. But thank God for the sun.
1: Well, I went out last night in the cold and the nighttime sky.
0: Yeah.
1: Because that play Bright.
0: Exactly what I was going to mention.
1: Yeah,
0: you took the words right out of my mouth and you're so far away.
1: So we saw that last night, and there's a show on tonight. If anybody is still looking for something to do tonight, we've had Sean Riley, the director, come in and talk about it. It was incredible.
0: Was it?
1: It was funny. It was intriguing. It was well acted.
0: At the Goodwood Theatre?
1: Yeah, Goodwood Institute on Goodwood Road.
0: So. It's a great place, isn't it?
1: Yeah.
0: And
1: there's a bar there too. If you had to bring that up, didn't you?
0: For you drinkers out there, and I think all human beings are drinkers, Daisy.
1: I've got coffee right here. I call it coffee. Anyway, yeah.
0: It's very dark for coffee. And I can see through it. I don't know what there's coffee these days. But anyway, so I wanted to ask you, was good, and it is, and the show is on again tonight.
1: There was a matinee today. I fear we're too late for that, but yep, you can catch it tonight. Go, it's worth it.
0: Exactly. And of course, I've been plugging the big show tomorrow at the Malvern.
1: Tomorrow, is it?
0: Tomorrow afternoon from 2 to 4 at the Malvern Hall down at 44 Marlborough Street with Gillian Hicks and the fabulous Will Metzer.
1: Yes.
0: She's singing a few songs, and hoping we'll get a recording of it. It should be a great show, and good luck to. And Will Metz is just a star presenter and piano player, and they've been rehearsing their little bums off, and they'll put on a good show tomorrow. And Gillian's got a few good stories. She'd be lovely to go and check out tomorrow afternoon between 2 and 4 at the Marlborough Street in Malvern. And looks like it's the only gig. There may be other gigs happening. We'll see, and coming up. But anyway, so that's it's a great thing. Great things happening in Adelaide with Adelaide people, because Gillian is now living in Adelaide. Came back to live here with and had a child, and she's happily ensconced in Adelaide. So I found out. I know she was in England for ages. Anyway, it'd be great to get her on sometime, Daisy.
1: Yeah.
0: And have a chat. And maybe it's good to hear that she's up there singing blues and jazz.
1: She does lots of performances. Yeah.
0: So that's tomorrow. Okay, you've gone, Glenn Hansard.
1: Oh well, now actually, you probably know more than I do.
0: No,
1: I don't know.
0: How much more do I know than you do? That's a good question.
1: I saw on. I just saw that he died, and I thought, I don't know who this guy is. So,
0: oh, really?
1: Yeah, I know. That's how little I know. I went and had a listen.
0: And have you found out about him?
1: I just had a listen and you know, understand.
0: Do you know his history?
1: No, please, you tell me.
0: Glenn Hansard started a band up way back in the 90s called The Frames.
1: Yeah.
0: And because when he was growing up, he's still a motorcycle maniac. He loved motorcycles, bikes, and fixing them up. He had his own bike shed, and he used to. So he called his first band The Frames.
1: Right. Okay.
0: Okay. And the poor bugger, and he loves his footy. He loves his soccer.
1: Right.
0: And his rugby the Irish team won. You know, and they're having a big party. And at 4:30 a.m. in the morning, out riding his bike, evidently, on his just a tricycle, got hit. 4:30 a.m. He was pissed. Oh, I'm hurt, but that's no problem. So he hit, died, age of 56. And he'd done some shows, and I know people had seen him in Sydney, and Dave out here has seen him as well. Dave from the Folk Show, of course, at 5 o'clock. Also. He's done some extraordinary work, The Commitments was the movie he was involved with.
1: Yeah.
0: I think he might have got an Academy Award for that.
1: And I've been recommended to see Once, a film called Once.
0: He did a lot of things. And I liked the first Frames album, but I could tell where they were coming from pretty quickly. In the second album, they weren't my, you know, I've never really, I mean, I'm totally aware of what, you know, and the Irish thing. And that's, I was saying to you off air, you do select a lot of music from Ireland. So I did.
1: Well, speaking of the Irish football, yeah. I've got a different story that will play a bit later on.
0: Yeah, the Saw Doctors, yeah.
1: Yeah.
0: Yeah, that's another interesting sort of outfit. Them, that little bunch of dudes. I mean, they've got, the Irish are great, you know, and really, it's, I still can't get my head around why they just, the Poms just give it to them. have your island, you know? Or, you know, I mean, the English have a lot of trouble organising themselves. They are really, they've just had this. They got,
1: if only the colonists just gave back, you know, all their islands.
0: The 7th p.m. just recently, another prime minister out there, fighting for England. They really botched up the planet, the English, and they're trying to fix it up.
1: Well, at least they're trying to fix it up, unlike some other countries.
0: It's just gone crazy, hasn't it? It's just, I mean, really. Anyway, we'll talk about that later. But so this Dean Howden.
1: What, life, death, and the universe?
0: Yeah, exactly. Green apples. So this is Glenn Hansard live, and My Little Ruin was a track of his, well-known track, of course, originally from the album Didn't He Ramble, which he put out way a long time ago. And this is, I think he's done a re-recording of this track, but this is a live version.
1: Yeah, live version's fun.
0: Yeah, so how'd you come, were you just lying on the couch and happened to pop into?
1: Is that what happened? No, someone I know said, you know, that he died, and I went, oh, okay, who is he? Looked it up and thought, oh, I like this. But unfortunately, a little too late because he died on a motorcycle.
0: I think it was a bicycle. I don't know what it was. It might have been a bike. But look, Vale, Glenn Hansard.

0: valet Glenn Hansard, who passed away during the week, 4:30 a.m. in the morning, got a hit while riding his motorbike. He had a great love of motorbikes from when he was a kid. Of course, he named his first band The Frames. And at folk show at 5 o'clock, of course, with Dave. And towards the end of his show, he'll be doing a bit of a rap on Glenn Hansard and bring him to life on the folk show this afternoon. And we'd lots of people really loved that band and loved him, his work. And I never saw him live, but the people that I know who did, he was special, very special man. And they love their footy, don't they, Daisy?
1: Well, yeah. There's been a special event, a special occurrence in Ireland just recently, and I'm not sure whether this is connected to the death or not, but the football team in Mayo, County Mayo, which is on the west coast of Ireland, is where my husband's family are from.
0: Yeah. They just had a big match of football.
1: A big football match, the grand final. Now,
0: yeah. It was Mayo versus, I wrote the name down.
1: Who was it? Kerry, I think. I think it was County Kerry.
0: County Kerry, yeah.
1: Yeah. And Mayo won. Now, this is huge news. I've been to one of these Gaelic football matches.
0: Yes.
1: It's a little bit like...
0: I've heard about them.
1: Yeah, it's like Australian rules. I saw a Mayo versus Sligo grand final and Sligo won, of course. Now, there's been a curse. Mayo could not have won when I saw them because there's been a curse put on them. So 75 years ago was the last time that Mayo won the football.
0: That's right.
1: And the reason being that in their homecoming celebrations, they went past a funeral without paying respect to the funeral.
0: Okay.
1: And so the priest cursed them and said, as long as you're all alive, County Mayo will never win the grand final again. Now, the last person of that team died a couple of years ago.
0: And there you go.
1: So there you go.
0: Irish
1: luck. Curse has been broken and...
0: No, and they just, I mean, it's just the World Cup has just finished and an incredible swathe of games over a period of 40 days or something. It was great that they've included the smaller island nations into the World Cup Federation. We might just mention a bit about that later on when we play some more music.
1: Yeah, and some interesting politics around that.
0: That has got quite silly, actually.
1: Mm-hmm.
0: And as soon as Gianni Infantino, the head of FIFA, got involved with Donald Trump, you knew that he was going to cop the offer. I mean, Donald wants the World Cup. Mm. He wants to name it after himself. And that's not going to happen. It won't happen, but that's what he wants. I mean, he wants Greenland. He's crazy, you know.
1: You think?
0: I mean, it's something to be passed on to the next generation, and people like Gianni Infantino just are there to look after it, you know. And the thing is, they just see it as being a huge money spinner, and it's not a – when you divide it up, and the more teams you can – the more money you got, the more teams you can bring in, which is a great thing. But if you privatise it, that will stop. Because it'll all come down to the dollars.
1: It'll stop because it'll be boycotted.
0: Yeah, I won't. It won't happen. It won't happen. But it's the fact that it came to the surface in the last couple of days, you know, and I mean, as soon as he got presented with that FIFA Peace Prize way back by Gianni Infantino, I thought Donald Trump was onto this World Cup soccer. And then I don't know if you noticed that when the Spanish won the game, the grand final, it was a big, you know, how they get together and then fireworks go off. Infantino was trying to drag Trump off the stage. He was standing next to the soccer team, you know, as they were getting the photos taken. And Infantino was trying to say, come on, you're not supposed to be in this photo.
1: Get off. They were hurrying him on too.
0: It was just embarrassing. You know,
1: yeah.
0: That'll go down in history. Part of Donald Trump's history. Look, he's a fantastic. There'll be books about him going and stuff going on about him for centuries to come. And he's just created so much.
1: Infamy. Yeah.
0: Infamy. in for me, and he's got in for all of us. But so, I don't know. Anyway, so you.
1: So yeah. So here's to the emotions that come out around football. This win by Mayo, and the subsequent song by the Saw Doctors about County Mayo, the red and green. That's their football colours, or their their county colours. There's clips of grown men breaking down into absolute tears, shops closed for the day. It's huge. It's a huge.
0: We could go on. My father was huge soccer. He basically ran the Budapest Soccer Club here in Adelaide, and I had a first look at how. I mean, they're nuts, those soccer lovers. Anyway, here's the wonderful Saw Doctors. Oh.

0: Or expand the Saw Doctor Sonnet album all the way from Turam and back in 1993, that album, and the Green and Red of Mayo, Daisy, well picked. And yes, it's been a big time now that the World Cup is over and everybody can calm down and relax.
1: That's right. Oh, we've got the Commonwealth Games, but I think people are pretty relaxed around the Commonwealth Games.
0: Not so much. I mean, I think companies like Guinness and Foster's and Budweiser would have made a lot of money. Okay. Havana de Primera. Now, why have you chosen this?
1: Cuban. That I've just been...
0: Last Saturday night.
1: Last Saturday night off to the Cuban...
0: What was that
1: fundraiser.
0: Like?
1: That was great. It was really nice. Down the semaphore.
0: Were they all dressed up?
1: It was just a casual gathering.
0: Was
1: there was a singer, and
0: a band,
1: the name eludes me, so I will come back to it. A guy, doing something, and I'll speak to him again. So I'll see if he'll come into the radio at some stage.
0: I can't think
1: of his name.
0: It wasn't
1: second.
0: A player. He was a singer.
1: A singer, this was last weekend.
0: But he was a singer, not a player.
1: Just a singer, yeah.
0: He didn't play an instrument or anything?
1: Oh, yeah, played guitar. Yeah.
0: Okay.
1: Yeah.
0: And he's Cuban?
1: I've just got a message. His name was Lenny. Thank you.
0: Hiya, Lenny.
1: Lenny.
0: Next
1: Lenny
0: time I make sure Ruby does her job and she finds out your name before
1: just
0: she
1: I've got my research team listening in and
0: okay.
1: helping out with their problem solving.
0: Aren't you a lucky girl?
1: My help desk. Yeah, thank you. So Lenny, yes.

0: bit of Cuba there, Daisy. Well selected. And before you go, did you want to say something?
1: There's a gig on tonight at the Wheat Sheaf with Velvet Moth playing.
0: The fabulous Wheat Sheaf. And Velvet Moth, ain't that?
1: Velvet Moth, yeah.
0: I've only heard, do you know anything about them?
1: Not a lot. They've got David Pace and Mick from Painters and Dockers and the Wrong Road joining in today with trumpet and saxophone.
0: Yep.
1: So
0: what time's that start?
1: 7:30.
0: Probably 7:30 at the Wheat Sheaf.
1: Yeah,
0: on a on a Saturday night.
1: Yeah, something like good. that.
0: And they'd be, if David's playing, of course, it'd be good.
1: Yeah.
0: Music would be good.
1: Yeah.
0: Be worthwhile doing.
1: Yeah.
0: Okay, we've got this. There's a bit of a disturbance with the World Cup and the interference by the USA in a couple of cases there. The two, of course, is when the USA got given a red card and sent off the field, and Donald Trump went back to Mr. Infantino and got it rescinded, and the guy was able to play in that match. If the USA won that match, they would have torn the stadium down, but thank God the Belgium guys won.
1: Yeah,
0: And that was fixed up. Then the next thing, the World Cup comes up for sale and Donald Trump wants his name on it. I mean, that's just, look, he's wonderful entertainment, Donald. We just can't take him too seriously because, I'm sure, Daisy, I'm sure there's danger to people's mental health when someone goes on, says, this is going to be fixed next week and it's not, and he keeps saying, no, it's going to be in 2 weeks. It's going to be next week. And it keeps changing. You've got to ignore that. Otherwise, it will drive you nuts.
1: I think it's a way of normalising outrageous things. He just says so many outrageous things at once that if one or two outrageous things stick,
0: he's
1: got away with it because you're thinking, only two outrageous things.
0: This war is going to be over in 4 weeks. That was back on February the 28th. And here we are 6 months later and it's completely out of control. And we wish anybody who has friends or relatives who are working in the armed forces, you know, we really feel for you. And this whole thing never had to happen.
1: Or the civilians that they're blowing up as well.
0: It didn't have to happen this way. Here's Jesse Wells and There's a Hole.
2: Well, there's a hole in the ass of the United States. And it toots and it shoots and it wastes and complains. And there's a troll in the...

0: Well, said Jesse Wills. And good on you, Daisy. You look
1: on that note.
0: Yeah. Have you going to the anything with the Bright tonight? Or is that's it?
1: Bright was last night, and the Weedy tonight.
0: Oh, the Weedy tonight.
1: Yeah, yeah, yeah.
0: Okay.
1: So
0: have a good
1: all
0: night.
1: Happening. All right.
0: And we'll see.
1: You have a good night.
0: We'll see you next week. Yeah. I'm just going to be tidying up.
1: Somebody's got to do it.

0: 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What's that?
1: Oh, that was a streaming service I subscribed to a while back now.
0: Oh, what was the last thing we watched on it?
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5: Hey, it should be a good night down there at the Gov on Tuesday night. Always is. The Gov's great. As Daisy was saying, the Week Sieve tonight, another great place to go and see a band. Grace Emily, of course. And then we have some really good little place, Gilbert Street Hotel. And don't forget, Tuesday night, Carl Orr's playing there live with the Airbenders. And tonight we have the Rectifiers out there at McGill. Tomorrow afternoon between 2 and 4 at the Malvern Town Hall, we have Will Metzer and Gillian Hicks doing a bit of blues music, and Gillian singing along there and chatting as well. So there should be a lot of good times tomorrow afternoon. And Lewis Carroll, Lewis Carroll is a fantastic actor in Get Smart. Lewis Carroll. Alice in Wonderland guy, and remember the Looking Glass Adventures? Well, 150 years ago when he wrote the whole Alice in Wonderland thing, times must have been pretty crazy then, like they are now, in a different way. And no wonder he wrote this Mock Turtle song, which Walter Becker and Donald Fagen got hold of and did this to it.

Danny O'Keefe from his album So Long Harry Truman, and I Just Call It Quits. And before that, the Dill Webb Explosion, the great Adelaide band, and a new song, a new video too, a bit of an AI work done there by Patrick, and Give It To Me Now. That's it for me. Dave's up next with the folk show. See you next Saturday. Keep your hands on the wheel, eyes on the road. You're really soon to Road to Adelaide. Leave you with Spyro, Gyra, and a bit of the impressions of Madrid. It's getting burnt to the ground, the poor place. The horrible fires in Spain. But anyway, we're okay, aren't we? See ya.

And you're listening to Radio Adelaide on 101.5 FM, and you're listening to The Folk Show. I'm Dave Kelly, and I'll be with you for the next hour and a half. Thanks very much, Sox. Another great out of this world. On today's show, if you were listening last week, you would be expecting Jane, and Jane was going to be doing new releases, and I'm going to do new releases for most of the show, at least recent releases. And but I will get away from that towards the end of the show and do something else right at the end. But to start off with, this is from the new album from The Owl Service, who are a English band based around Stephen Paul Collins, along with Dorothy Chappell and Rebecca Leavers. They are the Owl Service at the moment. Stephen's been the one consistency with the band since 2006 when it was formed, initially as a studio project. But this is from the latest Owl Service album, and it's a very appropriate track, which is well known. It's Drive the Cold Winter Away.

0: One, two, three, four.
1: Fuck.
2: That was me. I distracted.
0: Ready? One, two, three, four.
3: Some people spend their day.

0: Okay.
1: Woo!
2: Thank you, Lucinda.
3: And that's the rather raucous Sturt Avenue. And Sturt Avenue basically is Bryn Soden along with his sister Tarn, his dad, few friends, making music up in the Adelaide Hills. And that's from their Beer Songs EP with Snitty and a couple of beers. And before that, we heard the Owl Service with Drive the Cold Winter Away from their latest album. Now we're going to hear somebody who I played a few weeks ago, and I know Jane's also played her in the recently. That's Susie Ungerleider. And this is from her new album with Real Estate.

from the Darling Downs. That's Rusty Pickups with California Widow. And they kind of fall into that no man's land between folk and country, often called Americana. And before that was Susie Ungerleider with Real Estate. This week, three things all came together for me. I think at the start of the week, my wife and I were watching that program about a farm in England, and the episode was featuring the impact that modern farming techniques were having on habitats for birds and the impact that that was having on the bird populations of many species in England, and what the farmer was trying to do to help to rectify that situation. Then after that, we heard the news of the death of Bill Oddie, member of the Goodies and writer of a few songs for the band, for the group, as well as being a very well-known twitcher in his own right, and probably in some circles is more famous as a twitcher than he is as an actor, but only in some circumstances. And then the final thing was on Friday morning, I opened up my emails and received a link to an album that's being released in England in September. And it's an album by a group called Spell Songs. And Spell Songs are really a super folk group from mainly from Northern England. And they're made up of Corinne Polwart, Julie Fowlis, Sikon Kaita, Rachel Newton, Beth Porter, Chris Drever, Jim Molyneux. And I think all but Jim, we've played either their own music or played music of them on the folk show at some time or other in the past 12 months. And the album's called In the Air, and it was commissioned by the Folk in the Forest Festival, and it was to look at the plight of the bird populations in England. And so it's a nice segue to how I'd spent the week. And what I'm going to do now is to play three songs from that album. I'm going to start with Corinne Polwart with Bells Fall Still, followed by Lullaby of the Birds, which features Julie Fowlis and Siko Kaita. And we finish off with Fallen Feathers from Julie Fowlis. And this is Bells Fall Still.

And that's from the new album from Spell Songs. And it's been released in the UK in the beginning of September, and I'm sure you get it able to get a copy of it downloaded from usual sources. And the tracks were the last one was Fall and Feathers. Before that was Lullaby of the Birds. I won't try and pronounce the Scots Gaelic name. And the first track was Bells Fall Still. Two of the members singing there were Julie Fowlis and Corinne Polwart. And those two joined with Mary Chapin Carpenter recently to produce an album of really great tracks. And we're going to hear from that album with Rebecca.

And that's Chris Drever from his Doing This for Love with Change. And before that was Mary Chapin Carpenter, Jane Fowlis, and Corinne Pollitt with Rebecca. And all four of those artists were on the Spell Songs, part of Spell Songs, which I played earlier on. Now we're going to hear from the new Ye Vagabonds album, All Tied Together. And this is Cuckoo Storm.

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0: 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Yes, I'm Mike Wilkie, letting you know that I am back on the radio waves with a new show called Magical Mystery Jukebox. 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
2: 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And also on the website, if you go to the pages of individual programs, you'll be able to use the playback function and hear shows that you may have missed over the past 6 or 7 weeks, as well as getting access to the playlists of our shows, so that if you missed a track or two from tonight's show on new releases and recent releases, you can go on to the folk show's page and find out what that track was that you really enjoyed. Now we're going to hear from Tiffany Eckert, and she's released a new album, and this is Throw a Coin.

Things of Stone and Wood from the album released this year, Ray Street, with The Windmill Turns. And Greg Arnold, he always uses, very often uses metaphors in his songs, and I think he uses them very tastefully. It's 4 minutes to six, so there's just over half an hour of the folk show to go. Then at 6:30 it'll be Rob with Saturday Blues, and at 8 it'll be Michelle with Rhythm Sticks. If those people listening last week will realise that Jane was going to do today, but I'm back in town, so I get to do this show having been away the last few weeks. One of the things Jane's often does is give you a song to sing along to, and I thought I'd do that today. It's The Galway Girl, but we're going to hear the version from the Wellerman. So this is Galway Girl.

And that's Tom Woodward from Canberra with Fictional American. And before that, we heard the Wellermen from their 1778 album with the Galway Girl. Now we're going to hear an interesting person. It goes by the name of Arthuan Rebus, and he's from Italy. He's a harpist and a multi-instrumentalist and puts together a whole pile of interesting myth-based music. And this is from his album Varium with Old Forest Dance.

And that's Nathan Evans and St. Phoenix from Angel's Share with Milwaukee Bay. And been listening to that album most of the week, driving to and from work. And the first seven or eight tracks on the CD I could have listened to and could have played tonight. They're all great. And they'll actually be in Adelaide in October. And I may play some more of them prior to them hitting town. We're going to hear now from the Longest Johns with Jolly Roving Tar.

Sam Lewis with Chase the Moon from his Everything's Fine album. And Sam comes from the United States. And before that, from the new Longest John's album, Ends of the Earth. It's almost time for me to go, but I've got a few more tracks left. We're going to hear now from Sarah Carroll. And Sarah's been around for a fair length of time playing music in Australia. And this is from her new set. It's called The Bird and the Bear.

Well, it's almost coming up to the end of the folk show. I've got one last thing that I want to do before Rob takes over. And that is to say farewell to Glenn Hansard. You may have heard that Glenn died in a motorcycle accident earlier in the week. And Glenn had two careers, really. The first, or three careers, in fact. The first as a rock musician with the Frames. He starred in, was a guitarist in the film of the Commitments, and he won an Academy Award for Best Original Song in 2008, I think it was, along with Marketa Irigova, and they starred in and wrote the song in the film Once. And we're going to hear that, but before we do that, also we'll hear something from one of his solo albums, Playing My Way, and we'll finish off with The Parting Glass. But to start off with, this is Glenn Hansard and Marketa Irigova with Falling Slowly.

without a little work a day. And you can't just stick out your hand. 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Yeah, it's gonna be a long one. I'll be working all night long. Oh, it's gonna be a long one. But I'm paying my way. And there's not much joy in the work unless you're born to do what they say. And we gotta get down in the dirt now if we wanna see some change. Oh, it's gonna be a long one. Yeah, I'll be working all night long. Yeah, it's gonna be a long one. But I'm paying my way. And the heart is sliding backward on this long dark night of the soul. And you're the only thing that keeps me going on. It's gonna be a long one. I've been working my fingers to the bone. Yeah, it's gonna be a long one. I'm paying my way.

0: feather on this long walk home to you in the rain. And there's not much left in the purse now by the time the bills are paid. Oh, it's gonna be a long one. I can't wait for that weekend to roll along. Yeah, it's gonna be a long one, but I'm paying my way. Oh, it's gonna be a long one.
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0: I'm gonna take you out dancing.

Oh, welcome to Saturday Blues here. Hey, there's been a slight technical problem there with the Glenn Hansard tracks, but I'm enjoying them so much that I'm just going to play the Parting Glass as well, and then I'm going to start on with Saturday Blues after that. All right, so just bear with me a second. And of course, it's 6:30, Saturday Blues. Great work, Dave, and the folk show. And I'm going to take you through to 8 o'clock. But first up, we're going to hear The Parting Glass.

No, not quite. 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As Dave mentioned, maybe we've got a new system, and I guess you're all aware of my my happiness with using computers. So I think we've got it here. No, it's not giving me any joy. All right, well, in that case, apologies. We'll try and sort that track out. And but in the meantime, I'm going to start you off tonight with some John Lee Hooker, and then maybe we'll play some Glenn Hansard track a bit later.

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The hole you're stinging me the way you do. 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Been trying to find it a whole day long. 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

Yeah, that was Beth Hart and Joe Bonamassa from their Black Coffee album. That was Soul on Fire. I've tried to play this track last week and for some reason it didn't like it. And I was very grumpy about that, but the first track we heard there was Bumblebee, Bumblebee from John Lee Hooker's Never Get Out of These Blues Alive album. Yep. Apologies about the Glenn Hansard, the parting glass. Been trying to get it into a spot where we can play it for you, but it's not going to happen tonight, unfortunately. Strangely enough, I actually packed the Commitment CD to play something tonight anyway. So I'll play something from the old R&B soul album, The Commitments, which of course features Glenn Hansard as Outspan. It was just on the TV the other, maybe about 3 or 4 weeks ago, two or three weeks, and I watched it and had a great time watching that old movie. All right, hey, I'm going to keep the music coming with a little spot of Jim Keltner on the drums, one of my all-time favourite drummers. Two of my all-time favourite Jim Keltner albums, along with his work with Ry Cooder. He was on the From the Great Cradle album, probably Eric Clapton's finest album outside of Cream, in my opinion. And then Little Village, what a fantastic assembly of musicians. And that Little Village album is probably should be more of a classic than it is. It's a fantastic album, great performances, great songs. We're going to hear the track Inside Job, and then we'll hear something from Eric Clapton.

Robin Ford there from Supernatural, Nothing to Nobody. Stellar band on that as well. Talk about stellar bands. Before that, we heard something from Eric Clapton's From the Cradle. We heard Blues Before Sunrise. That album's just full of blues standards. I was going to say the old classic. They're all classics on that. Absolutely great sound on that album. Great recordings. Similarly with the Little Village album. Nick Lowe, Ry Cooder, John Hiatt, and Jim Keltner. That would have been Ry Cooder singing that. That was Inside Job. Gosh, that's such a good album, that Little Village album. All right. Hey, next up, we're going to feature some of the finest Australian talent. I just picked up that Bondi Cigars CD and I've loved it so much. I'm going to play another track from that. Lockie Doley's just got on to, well, I played some Joe Bonamassa earlier. He's now Joe Bonamassa's live keyboard player. Probably doesn't get any bigger in modern blues than that. But first up, I'm going to play something from one of my favourite Australian artists called C.W. Stone King. We're going to play something from the Gone Boogaloo album. We Gone Boogaloo.

I sure bet you don't know what he said about you last night. You're tuned into Saturday Blues here on Radio Adelaide 101.5 with me, Rob. This is the Saturday Blues Show. I'll be taking you through to 8 o'clock. And Rhythm Stick, that was the Bondi Cigars from their Mercy album. That was the track, Bet You Don't Know. Before that, we heard Lucky Dolly, Fire to Save from the Double Figures album, sort of compilation of his favourite earlier tracks. And then the first track we heard in that bracket was C.W. Stonekin, We Gone Boogaloo from the Gone Boogaloo album. And you can catch C.W. Stonekin on August the 12th at the Gov, the Governor Hindmarsh. And Lucky Dolly's playing on November the 28th, also at the Gov. So go to thegov.com.au and you can find out about those two gigs, how to book tickets, and all of the other fabulous, amazing music that's going to be on at the Gov. More of which later. There is also another gig coming. I just saw it. And if you're in the Goodwood area and you like visiting the Capri, which is such a great old cinema, they have the band Love Soul Deep, and they will be performing live tracks from the Commitments movie. And then after that, they'll be screening the Commitments, and that's going to be on the 7th of November. Of course, Glenn Hansard, who just passed away this week, was in the Commitments as the guitarist outspan. So I actually packed the Commitments CD because the movie was on. I watched it. I thought, oh, yeah, I want to hear something from that. So it's sort of a bit prescient that I was to have this anyway. But I'm going to play the track Destination Anywhere. Thank you for all the fabulous music, Glenn. God rest you.

Dr. John. That was from Duke Elegant. That was, of course, his tribute to Duke Ellington. The whole album features Duke Ellington tracks. We heard the track on the... lots of the use of the word track here. On the wrong side of the railroad tracks. I'd like to think you, dear listeners, are all born on the wrong side of the railway tracks. I think it's part of our blues. And before that, Destination Anywhere. Continuing the train theme, that was from The Commitments. Glenn Hansard, what a beautiful, beautiful musician. What beautiful, beautiful music he made. We're going to play some Luther Allison next, but starting up with some Gary Primitch. We're going to hear the Queen of Complication. May you never have a Queen of Complication in your life. Are there any other kinds?

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4: Oh, hi. I didn't notice you there. Since I have your attention, I want to tell you about our new program here at Radio Adelaide. It is called Kind of Blue. We start on Thursday, the 30th of July. And we'll be on from there on every Thursday between 8 and 9 p.m. The first and third Thursday of every month, it will be the acoustic edition, playing folk, country, primitive, jazz, bluegrass, delta blues. On the second and fourth Thursday of every month, it will be the electric edition, playing soul, funk, neo-soul, new jazz, hip-hop, trip-hop, breakbeats, and more. On the fifth Thursday of every month, everything goes. So go ahead, tell your friends, tell your enemies.
5: Well, there we go. Of course, what's the time? Oh, it's just gone 7:34 and I'll be playing more blues up until about 8 o'clock and I'll be handing you over to Rhythm Stick with Michelle Smith, Blues Thing. Luther Allison from the Reckless album got a big thumbs up. Big thumbs up from Michelle there. So she came in dancing into the studio. Yeah, all two thumbs up. And before that, we heard Gary Primitch from his Botheration album, Queen of Complication, talking about Queens of Complication. No, no, no, no. I'm going to play some Mary Coughlan. She is beautiful. Used to see her all the time in London, just loved watching her and her band perform, particularly in the small venues. It was such a great vibe. We're going to hear her version. I can't hear this track without thinking of the British Office, the Office. I remember I watched that just before I migrated. I just remember telling everyone here going, oh my gosh, there's this amazing, amazing show. When it comes on in here in Australia, you have to watch it. I wasn't wrong, was I? After that, we're going to hear Lucky Lips from Ruth Brown. I'd like to dedicate that to my own beautiful, wonderful Queen of Complication. And then we're going to hear some Bonnie Raitt.

The Unmistakable Bonnie Raitt. Luck of the Draw was the album. The track was Slow Ride. Before that, we heard Lucky Lips from Ruth Brown. I love that Atlantic R&B. They've got a whole, I think, 8 volumes of classic singles. And I haven't got them all, but I've got a few of them. And I just love dipping into them. Obviously, these ones, this one was from volume 3, 1955 to 1957. It's always really nice hearing some stuff that I've never heard before of its time. Of course, that Lucky Lips sounded a bit like a Rit Petit, my third girl, do Petit, bop, bop, bop, bop. Then before that, we heard Mary Coughlan, her version of Cat Stevens' song, Handbags and Glad Rags. Oh dear, sorry, I was laughing. A friend of mine has posted on social media that there was a cat that was, the owner had died. It was, you know, I was saying, oh, maybe we could look after it. And my beautiful partner said, great, because I've always wanted a cat because I just want to call them Stevens. Ba-dum-tsh. All right, hey, have I got time for this? Hopefully I have. R.L. Birdside, maybe some Lead Belly. I've been hanging on to these to play. And I thought it's time for some Robert Johnson. I was just checking these out, and we're going to hear the track, Sweet Home Chicago. But these were recorded 90 years ago this year. It's still sort of like the Mozart, the Beethoven of blues music, I guess. Anyway, Sweet Home Chicago, something from Lead Belly, something from R.L. Burnside. And then we'll see where we are at the end of that.

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He said, Lord, and me, what a sea of space. What a spot to launch the human race. So he built him a boat for a mixed-up crew with eyes of black and brown and blue. So that's how come that you and I got just one.

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What kept them going was a great belief. So they had to learn to navigate. That human race was special afraid. If they didn't want to be in Jones.

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All the killer was smashed and for Ukraine. Steam put out from oil to Maine. Oh, it took some time for the crew to learn. But it's bad for the boy, ain't good for the stun. If hats take fire and China be Pearl Harbor, that's gonna blaze away, cause we're in the same boat, brother. We're in the same boat, brother. And if you shake one end, you're gonna rock the other.

the raucous magic of R.L. Burnside there with John Spencer's Blues Explosion. It says here, prepare to be Burnside into stark oblivion by... That was the from the album. Of course, I should have given you a language warning. Ass Pocket of Whiskey. That was their version of Boogie Chillin'. Before that, we heard Lead Belly, the father of American folk music. We're in the same boat, brother. Very, very wise words there. Shame no one's paying any attention to them and actually doing anything about it. And then the first track we heard in that little bracket was the legendary Robert Johnson. Still can't believe that's a 90-year-old recording. It just still sounds so fresh. We heard the track Sweet Home Chicago. Well, gosh, I would like to thank you very much for tuning in tonight. And to take you out, I've got another track that I've chosen from this Atlantic R&B Volume 3, 1955 to 1957. Oh my gosh, this one is, I don't know if you'll enjoy it, but I did. This is from the Drifters. This is the track. And I'd like to dedicate it to all of the listeners. It's called Adorable. Catch you next week.

Well, good evening and welcome to Rhythm Stick with me, Michelle Smith. It's a cool, crisp evening here on Kaurna Country, but it's a warm and heartfelt offering of respects to all Kaurna elders, past and present, and a big warm welcome to everyone tuned into Radio Adelaide tonight. Also, muchísimas gracias to Blues Captain Rob for not only a great Saturday blues, but for introducing me to my own personal theme song, Queen of Complication, which he played on about half an hour ago or something. So I was driving in. Now I have been called complicated in my time, and now I will embrace all my complexities with regal aplomb. Now I have my own theme song. Now, Rhythm Stick tonight, we're going to start every bracket with a fantastic instrumental track. All of the instrumentals are 2026 releases from the UK, Australia, Palestine, Canada and the States. And then these numbers will lead us into a diverse array of tunes, some old, some new. And first up is a group called The Olympians, an instrumental retro R&B and cinematic soul collective led by multi-instrumentalist... he's also a producer. His name is Toby Pasner. He's also the songwriter. And he's connected to Daptone Records in New York City. And as such, the Olympians draw upon the incredible stable of musicians at that label. Now, I've got to say thank you to my nephew Michael for putting me onto this group this past week and inadvertently setting me on this particular instrumental-inspired path for tonight's Rhythm Stick. As I said, it's just the first track of each bracket that will be an instrumental. So we're starting with the Olympians from the album they released earlier this year called In Search of a Revival. This is Honey Bee.

Oh, from 2001, if you can believe that, British jazz rap group Us Three, World No More. Followed on from something very new from the Brazilian drummer Marcelo Calado. He's one of Brazil's most sought-after drummers. And, where did I put my little notes about him? Oh, here he is, right in front of me. He's, as I said, very sought-after. He's on... recorded with many other Brazilian artists, but he's now due to release his own album showcasing not only his percussive skills but also his composing and band leading abilities. It's going to be out in 2 weeks' time, August 14, called Brado, the album by Marcelo Calado, and we heard Mariola just there. Not just there. It was the second track we heard. And we started tonight's Rhythm Stick with... The Olympians out of the USA with the instrumental Honey Bee, B spelt B-E-A, from their album they released in February this year, In Search of a Revival. And I was saying at the beginning of the show, in case you weren't tuned in then, that my nephew put me onto this group this past week, and inadvertently has set me on this path of, all right, well, let's start each bracket with some cool 2026 instrumental tracks. So we've got to change of direction now with this next quartet called Medusa Quartet out of Canada. They also released an album in February called Weaving Gold in Broken Places. Now, Medusa Quartet, a cinematic genre-defying folk quartet that fuses global string traditions with modern storytelling and electrifying stage presence. So it's four female members playing some of the rarest fiddles on earth, apparently. They had a breakout EP which saw them nominated for Instrumental Group of the Year at the 2024 Canadian Folk Music Awards, and now they've released this album, Weaving Gold in Broken Places. So, without any further ado, let's hear from Medusa Quartet with Volga Bulgar.

0: British singer Lou Rhodes, Tremble. That's a bit of an old one now. Followed on from Barrio Chino, who are out of Marseille in France, with Salam. Very dramatic. And it in turn followed on from another dramatic piece, but an instrumental by the Canadian Medusa Quartet, Volga Bolga, the name of the track from the album they released earlier this year called Weaving Gold in Broken Places. Those tracks bring us to 29 minutes past eight. You're tuned into Rhythm Stick on Radio Adelaide. My name is Michelle Smith. I hope you're enjoying the music thus far. We're going to have a little break and then, well, a Radio Adelaide message. And from there, well, we've got something absolutely stunning, a little instrumental from a Palestinian artist. So I think you should stay tuned.
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0: Our next instrumental is from an artist called Faris Ishak. He is a sublime Ney musician from Bethlehem. He's a Palestinian virtuoso on Ney, which is a Middle Eastern flute with a 5,000-year history, a really important instrument in traditional Palestinian and broader Arabic classical music. It's got really haunting expressions, sorrowful, deep emotions, but also joyful tones. Faris Ishak has released an album just 2 weeks ago, July 17, called Jasad. That means body in Arabic. And this is what he says about his instrument, the ney. He says, "The sounds of the ney are for me a place for healing and contemplation. And on this album, Jasad, I wanted to rekindle the quiet dialogue between breath, body, and our surrounding living landscape in an increasingly digitized world." Interesting, Faris Ishak is coming out in October for the Melbourne Jazz Festival. So based on this, I feel like going over to see him. It's just this beautiful flute and all kinds of sounds that he can make on it. It's just a short 2-minute track called Carved.

Azam Ali is her name. She was born in Iran. She grew up in India, and at age 15, she moved to the USA. Lay Lay, the name of that one, is quite old now, from 2011. You might also know of the group Niyaz. She is the singer from that group. Beautiful Azam Ali. And she followed on from something very, very new, from the English-born, LA-based producer, musician, Bonobo, and featuring the divine vocals of Arooj Aftab, Pakistani-American. She was out for WOM Adelaide a few years back. Fire on the Water was the name of the track by Bonobo, and that's from an album, it's a single, but it's from an album that's not going to be released until September, called Distance in Static. So that's something to look forward to. Very moody, very beautiful. And on top, Faris Ishak with Carved. He's the incredible Palestinian ney player. And if you're interested in following up on his Melbourne Jazz Festival performance, it's going to be on October 18. It's something I'm going to look into. Actually, I'll be in October in Melbourne, but a couple of weeks later. Oh, that's a shame. Awesome. Hey, you're tuned into Rhythm Stick on Radio Adelaide. So is Catherine, listening in with all her beautiful dogs and cats around the fire. Thank you for getting in touch, Catherine. I know you're enjoying the music. That's why you got in touch. And I hope everybody else is enjoying it as well. What time is it? Ooh, we got to get a move on, because there's only 18 minutes left of Rhythm Stick. We finish off at 9 o'clock. So we're moving now for our next instrumental, because each bracket, if you've just tuned in, each bracket of tunes tonight on Rhythm Stick is starting with a beautiful instrumental. And we're covering lots of diverse territory, musically speaking. We're moving to Brisbane now for a group called East of West. Actually, they're a trio. They feature Bosnian-born composer Goran Gajic on double bass, Philip Griffin on oud, and Malindi Morris on percussion. They say that their music generally gets bundled into world music, whatever that means. I'm quoting, whatever that means. Influenced by the music of the Mediterranean and the Balkans, but in low frequency range and more chilled than the usual suspects from the region. An antidote to the Balkan brass band. Well, I don't mind a Balkan brass band, but it is nice to have something a little softer tonight. We're kind of in that vein at the moment. Anyway, so back in February this year, I'm featuring a few things from, that's not from them. They're not from February. They have an album which is to be released on the 13th of this month, called Velela. And from East of West, from Brisbane, we're hearing a track called A Distinct Lack of Parrot Finch. And unusually, this is played, the time signature is 58. Interesting.

Hey, this is Michael Franti, and you are listening to Rhythm Stick, because, you know, a little bit of rhythm makes the world go around, here on 101.5 Radio Adelaide. Peace.

Oh, she's awesome. She's Puerto Rican. Her name is Ile Te Quiero Con Boogaloo. And preceding her was the Brisbane trio East of West with their divine instrumental, A Distinct Lack of Parrot Finch, from the album Velela, which they're going to be releasing on the 13th of this month. Oh, my goodness gracious me, it's 7 minutes to nine. That means Rhythm Stick is very much at the pointy end, and it's almost time for me to hand over to Tiki Lounge Remix at 9 o'clock. And then after that, at 10, and taking you all the way to midnight, is lots of Australian tunes on Up, Down, Under. But we have one last amazing instrumental to take us to 9 o'clock, and that is by the UK artist Terence Colley. He's a British pianist and a composer, and he's got a new album that's due out on the 21st of this month called DNA, and we're going to hear the first single. In fact, it's probably already started, so let's have a little listen. Where are you? Oh, there we go. Interesting. He blends Scottish folk, well, in this song, which is called, or this number, which is called Montrose to Mahé, he blends Scottish folk traditions with African rhythms. Interesting. Nice little groove and nice exchanges between piano and strings. So till next week for Rhythm Stick, which will, the next 2 weeks, actually be presented by Mark Onofrio. I'm heading off for a little bit. So catch you in 3 weeks. Until then, you stay nice and warm. Ciao.

0: Yo, yo, yo, everybody, this is Johnny Kelsey from the Door Foundation. 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Keep...
1: Hello and welcome to the Weekly News and Review. My name's Adam Evans. Before we continue, I'd like to acknowledge the traditional owners of the land you're listening to this program from, and I'd like to acknowledge the elders past and present. Here's some of the stories coming up in the episode.
2: When we're talking about kids, being particularly children connected to their culture, it forms part of their identity and who they are. And we know that keeps them strong and safe, even if they are in family. But that's more so if they are removed. And that's what the Aboriginal and Torres Strait Islander Placement Principle does. That's why it was a recommendation over the Bringing Them Home report, so that the same thing doesn't happen again. We don't have another stolen generation, and that our kids are connected to community, culture and country.
3: I needed to, take a stand on the need for Aboriginal people to be involved in decisions that affect Aboriginal people. And in the Northern Territory, nearly 90% of children in the out-of-home care system are Aboriginal, and I don't think the legislative changes have taken into account the voices of Aboriginal people at all. And so that's been a major reason why I've decided to step down as chair.
4: So I think the report's highlighted how deeply entrenched Islamophobia is, unfortunately, in this country, and how we need urgent action against it. And it was good that the government responded and acknowledged Islamophobia is a significant issue and needs to be acted on. It's good that they've taken up some of the recommendations, but it's unfortunate they haven't taken up all the recommendations.
5: They consider each submission on its own merits, and they'll basically determine which is the most persuasive and which person, which name is the most appropriate for that area. So, as mentioned before, Dr. Lowitja O'Donoghue's outstanding achievements as an Australian and also her local connections to the APY lands meant that the independent panel determined that she would be the best name for that seat moving forward.
6: For me, it's a way that I can acknowledge the journey that my mother's people have been on, and honour my grandfather in all of that, because, yeah, he fought for the last 10 years of his life for us to, be where we are today.
1: The Aboriginal and Torres Strait Islander Child Placement Principle has effectively been abolished in the Northern Territory. The Northern Territory government has successfully passed controversial legislation this week, making it easier to place Indigenous children with non-Indigenous families. The CLP government says it's been working on the laws for 12 months, but Indigenous advocates say there's been little to no consultation. I spoke to Sue Ann Hunter, the National Commissioner for Aboriginal and Torres Strait Islander Children and Young People, about the importance of the placement principle.
2: I guess at the National Commission, we know that children need to be connected to kin, culture and community, as I've always stated. So we know that that's fundamental to safety, wellbeing and the identity of our children. These protests are a clear indication that people do not agree with proposed changes. So we must listen to these communities and voices with lived experience in their own communities that know what's right for their people.
1: What is the importance of keeping children that young connected to their culture in their communities? Yeah.
2: Well, we know when we're talking about keeping particularly children connected to their culture, it forms part of their identity and who they are. And we know that keeps them strong and safe, even if they are in family. But that's more so if they are removed. And that's what the Aboriginal and Torres Strait Islander Placement Principle does. That's why it was a recommendation over the Bringing Them Home report, so that the same thing doesn't happen again. We don't have another stolen generation, and that our kids are connected to community, culture and country. That means they have a strong identity of who they are.
1: What's the next move for people who don't agree with this?
2: Yeah, I think we just need to know that the rights of a child needs to be upheld. We know by this legislation that it will weaken the Aboriginal and Torres Strait Islander Placement Principle. What we need to do is keep pushing government to keep our children safe, to keep our children connected in community and listen to community. Just because the legislation passes doesn't mean we can't give up. We need to make sure we're investing early intervention. We need to have family support in there early. We need to be making sure we've got housing. We need to make sure the systems are working properly. One of the things the NT government really needs to do is make sure they're resourcing so that children aren't being put at risk by their own departments. If we have a look, there's a 26% vacancy rate in the Northern Territory Child Protection System. That is a blight on the government there, not being able to employ people to protect our children. 80% of people who submitted around this submissions to the scrutiny committee were against this legislation. Now, we really seriously need to look at how we keep children safe. If this is actually going to extend further to child removal, and that there is no upholding of the Aboriginal Child Placement Principle, we need to keep on this, and we need to come together and think about what this means in the Northern Territory.
1: That was Sue-Ann Hunter, the National Commissioner for Aboriginal and Torres Strait Islander Children and Young People. The passage of the child protection reforms through the NT Parliament and mounting frustrations have led to the resignation of an Indigenous advocate for children and families. Rob McPhee has stepped down from his role as the independent Aboriginal chair of the Northern Territory Children and Families Tripartite Forum. He says he's resigned as he couldn't fulfil his responsibility to oversee respectful and transparent collaboration between all parties, including the Northern Territory government. Mr. McPhee explained his decision to NIRS News reporter Mark Hides.
7: Yeah, look, as chair, my role is to be independent, so I'm not there representing any particular party, and so it's about being able to have some robust discussions about what we should be doing to improve the lives of children and families. And the idea is that information is provided as advice to both the Commonwealth and the Northern Territory governments. And just in the last 2 years, it's really been hard to see how that advice is being taken up, particularly when it relates to major changes, such as those that were passed this week, which were amendments to the Care and Protection of Children Act here in the Northern Territory. And despite, you know, all of the evidence that had been presented to the scrutiny committee overseeing those amendments, there were no changes made. And so it's just hard to see how a forum like this can continue to provide advice to government when advice that's been provided to government isn't being considered.
8: So that legislation passing Parliament the way it did is a final straw for you?
7: I suppose it is. You know, I think as the independent Aboriginal chair on this body, I felt that I needed to step back and I needed to, you know, take a stand on the need for Aboriginal people to be involved in decisions that affect Aboriginal people. And in the Northern Territory, nearly 90% of children in the out-of-home care system are Aboriginal, and I don't think the legislative changes have taken into account the voices of Aboriginal people at all. And so that's been a major reason why I've decided to step down as chair.
1: That was Rob McPhee, the former independent Aboriginal chair of the Northern Territory Children and Families Tripartite Forum, talking to NIRS News' Mark Hides. All recommendations from the Islamophobia Envoy's report released last year need to be adopted. That's what the Race Discrimination Commissioner says. Last week, the federal government finally delivered its response to the Islamophobia Envoy's report that was tabled in September. The report made 54 recommendations, but the federal government will only implement 35 of them. I spoke to Commissioner Giridhara Sivaraman about the response this week.
9: The report is really important because it just shows how normalised Islamophobia is in our society, how it affects people in all areas of their lives, education, workplaces, online, in the justice system. And it's also, the report also showed that anti-Muslim hate and Islamophobia often intersects with sexism, in that women of colour who wear a hijab are particularly targeted. They're unsafe on public transport. they're unsafe in public spaces, and sometimes they don't even want to access public spaces because they're subject to such regular and repeated racism, including racist violence. So I think the report's highlighted how deeply entrenched Islamophobia is, unfortunately, in this country, and how we need urgent action against it. And it was good that the government responded and acknowledged that Islamophobia is a significant issue and needs to be acted on. It's good that they've taken up some of the recommendations, but it's unfortunate they haven't taken up all the recommendations, particularly the ones related to the surveillance and security apparatus and the way in which terrorism-related offences are connected to Islam as a religion. Because connecting Islam as a religion to terrorism offences is actually a cause of Islamophobia, because people direct their anti-Muslim hate on the basis of misconceived and ill-informed beliefs about the religion itself, and they connect it to violence when they shouldn't. So that's an issue that remains open and needs to be progressed further. And though I'll just say one other thing, in a general sense, I think it's really good that we've got a response on Islamophobia and acknowledging it as an issue, but we still don't have a response to the National Anti-Racism Framework, and we've now got a response to the Envoy Against Anti-Semitism, we've got a response to the Envoy Against Islamophobia, but that's a continuation of this piecemeal way that where the government just pits communities against each other, or comes up with solutions that help some communities but not all communities. And it remains the case that racism affects many different communities, and most profoundly it affects Aboriginal and Torres Strait Islander communities. And we need the government to adopt the National Anti-Racism Framework, because that is a First Peoples-centred framework. And ultimately, unless we have racial justice with First Peoples, we'll never have racial justice in this country.
8: Do you think the anti-racism framework would address much of what came out in the Envoy's report?
9: Yeah, I think that the anti-racism framework has a number of recommendations which cover the same area as both the report for from the Envoy Against Anti-Semitism and the report from the Envoy Against Islamophobia, in that they both focus on the need for racial literacy in education, which is a key theme of the National Anti-Racism Framework. They talk about the need for anti-racism training in workplaces, which is again a key theme of our framework. They talk about the better collection of data on racism, which is another key theme in our framework. So I think that our framework provides a vehicle by which you can implement solutions that help all communities affected by racism, not just some.
8: Do you think there's a political appetite to deal with this? I mean, we see a lot of this stuff going on with Pauline Hanson in her comments on the White Australia policy. Yeah, how do you see the landscape at the moment to address these issues?
9: I think there's never been a more important time for a unified, cohesive, national approach to tackle racism. The rise of the One Nation Party is unfortunately associated with a rise in racism. I'm certainly not saying that everyone that wants a One Nation is racist. There are obviously real problems that cause people to become disaffected with major parties, like cost of living, inability to access housing, and that in turn can lead to racism. For example, migrants being blamed for problems which are far more complex. So we need to deal with those fundamental problems of economic inequity, and we also need to deal with the racism that comes out of people that are disenchanted or feel like they're not being listened to.
1: That was Giri Dharasivaram and the Race Discrimination Commissioner. You're listening to the National Indigenous Radio Services Weekly News and Review. I'm Adam Evans, coming to you from the lands of the Yuggera and Turrbal peoples. Still to come.
5: Dr. Lowitcher O'Donoghue's outstanding achievements as an Australian and also her local connections to the APY lands meant that the independent panel determined that she would be the best name for that seat moving forward.
6: For me, it's a way that I can acknowledge the journey that my mother's people have been on and honour my grandfather in all of that because, yeah, he fought for the last 10 years of his life for us too.
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1: The Federal Electorate of Grey will be renamed to honour a prominent Indigenous rights campaigner. The electorate, which covers large parts of South Australia, will be renamed in honour of the late Dr. Lowitcher O'Donoghue. The Australian Electoral Commission is renaming an O'Donoghue, even though most of the submissions it received opposed the move. I spoke to Pat Callanan from the Electoral Commission to find out how the decision was made.
5: So what happens is there's a public consultation process. So the redistribution actually kicked off in around August last year. And as part of that, there's several rounds of feedback and ideas from the public, and people can provide submissions suggesting name changes or arguing against some of the proposals that come with that. So the proposal to rename the electorate of Grey to O'Donoghue, that came out in March this year. And there were a number of submissions that came out after that that disagree with it, but also many that agreed with the change. And so it's not necessarily about the number that either are for or against the change. What happens is that independent committee that's considering these changes and making the decision, they consider each submission on its own merits. And they'll basically determine which is the most persuasive and which person, which name is the most appropriate for that area. So as mentioned before, Dr. Lowitcher O'Donoghue's outstanding achievements as an Australian and also her local connections to the APY lands meant that the independent panel determined that she would be the best name for that seat moving forward. It's really important to note that it's an independent process that goes into a redistribution. So the members of that panel, none of them are involved in politics. They're all very separate from it. And they make these decisions based on guidelines that are set out by a parliamentary committee. So part of that is determining how a name for an electorate is decided. And so it's someone who has died and someone who is an Australian is a really big priority for this. And so that's why Dr. O'Donoghue was considered a really appropriate candidate. It was decided that Sir George Grey had already been honoured as an early colonial figure in South Australia, and it was time to have someone who had more involvement in the area for a long time. And obviously, Dr. Lowitcher O'Donoghue, very strong connections to the APY lands and outstanding services rendered as an Australian.
1: That's Pat Callanan from the Australian Electoral Commission. As Victoria marches on in its treaty era, a series of short films are exploring what the landmark agreement means for the state. The Sovereign Shorts program at the Melbourne International Film Festival features four First Nations-led documentaries focused on the theme of treaty. The program provides free mentoring, resources and $40,000 of budget for each filmmaker. One of the shorts is Jar from Wajibolik Ngadjiri filmmaker Tracy Rigney. Ms. Rigney's told NIRS News' Harrison Pedersen, Jar follows her people's fight for recognition and the passing of culture through generations.
6: It's a story that I've never told before. Usually I'm not in my films. However, I've got my big girl boots on for this story, and it's told like a bit of a yarn, like it's my narration, just talking about I guess the beginnings of my mob's sovereignty and fight for land rights back after the Mabo High Court decision in the 90s. And it's, yeah, about, I guess, our fight for recognition, and also through that I'm kind of honouring the legacy of my grandfather, who played a significant role in that fight. So through the film as well, I've decided to, well, you know, I incorporated my daughter as well. I wrote her into the film, and it's about trying to get her connected to her great-grandfather, and I guess start to absorb stories and knowledge, and hopefully be more engaged in that. And well, you know, as much as best as they can be, these young ones. Oh my goodness, with technology. But also woven throughout that is my personal journey with my filmmaking career, and how I've tried to, I guess, forge a career from JAR, and, you know, especially in an industry that's quite city centric.
13: And since this is screening at MIFF next month, what are you hoping audiences take from it?
6: Oh gosh, that's always such a really big question, isn't it? Like, I don't know. Like, I'm just sharing. Like, I'm just sharing yarn from here, you know, probably a place that not many people have heard of or not many people have been to. And, yeah, just sharing a bit about who we are, our culture, a bit of our country, our JAR, and also, you know, a little bit about who I am too, which is a bit daunting. But I just hope that they, you know, they can take away whatever they want to take away, but I just hope that they, you know, engage with it and connect with it in whatever way they can.
13: JAR Country is part of this Sovereign Shorts program. What's it been like working with the program, and why is it so important, you know, have these stories supported this way?
6: Oh, look, I think any kind of initiative that brings together First Nations storytellers and filmmakers and enables them to have a voice and a say in whatever, in the way in life, I think is really important. And in terms of this one, I think it's, yeah, a really an important time for a lot of, you know, us more Victorian blackfellas, especially with the signing of the treaty and how the treaties might look for all the different mobs and nations throughout. So, yeah, I just think it's, yeah, just a really, like I said, it's, for me, it's a way that I can acknowledge the journey that my mother's people have been on, and really, I guess, honour my grandfather in all of that, because, yeah, he fought for the last 10 years of his life for us to, I guess, you know, be where we are today.
13: Yeah, and in the film you mentioned the importance of storytelling. Do you envision film being kind of an extension of that when it comes to, you know, truth-telling?
6: Yeah, I think films are a huge, vital, crucial medium when it comes to our truth telling, and it's certainly a way to allow us to use our voice to share truth, and also it's a way to reach, you know, a broad audience, a world audience, who hopefully will listen and learn and have a better understanding of who we are and where we're coming from.
1: That was Tracy Rigney speaking about her film JAR, which is screening at the Melbourne International Film Festival. All four short films are screening at the gala on the 19th of August. After the premiere, these shorts will be available for free on the Melbourne International Film Festival's website. Well, that's the weekly news and review for another week. If you have any stories that you'd like to share with us, you can send us an email to news@nirs.org.au. That's news@nirs.org.au. I'm Adam Evans. Thanks for listening.

0: 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I'm Cleese Hart.
1: It's very touching to be remembered for starting a program and doing it for 2 years in my early 20s. And I was telling too many people at work today that I was going to do this interview because I felt so sort of touched by the fact that something that you start can have such a long life. It's very special.
0: Women on the Line acknowledges that this program is produced and

0: The first episode of Women on the Line was broadcast on July 16, 1986. This week on the program, we mark 40 years of Women on the Line with an interview with Wattle's first producer, Deb Welsh. We'll also hear some archival excerpts from the very first episode of the show. Let's hear from Deb now. I opened our conversation by asking her why Women on the Line began.
1: There was a survey done in the community broadcasting sector, which was pretty young at the time, and it identified something like 75% of the on-air presenters in the sector across the country were men, and only 25% were women, and vice versa, not surprisingly, doing the admin and off-air tasks, 75% were women and 25% were men. So 3CR, being the type of station that it is, resolved immediately to do something practical about that problem. So they got some funding to employ a woman to be both a women's coordinator and to produce a national women's current affairs program. And I was a volunteer at the time and got the job. So it was really about 3CR taking the lead when they identified disparity in gender involvement and things, and probably to this day still the only role with that function in broadcasting that I've ever heard of.
0: And when you started the program, what was, I guess, the brief for what kind of issues you would cover?
1: Not much of a brief. And, you know, what did women's current affairs mean? There was a whole context of the feminist movement, and every community radio station, even ones in kind of regional and rural areas, which were starting up at that time, they all had a women's program. This was a thing. And they were all trying to redefine, not just current affairs, they were sort of trying to give a voice to women who had generally not been leaders in the public conversation in the town, in the city, in the country. And so there was a lot of sort of fishing around to know what that meant or what that looked like. And for a while there was a sort of tendency to do something like women and cats, or, you know, women and everything, as if there was a women's perspective on things that was sort of a perspective.
0: Wow.
1: And as we all know now, women have as diverse perspectives on things as any other group of people that you would get. But what it was trying to get to is, if we're going to talk about things differently, what does that look and feel like? So I think sort of fairly early on, I took the view that it was about current affairs, but the people talking about it were women. And that took enough effort to not go to the usual go-to people who were mostly men, but find new voices who were women to talk about anything, anything. So I would say that aim of actually bringing women in to be the spokespeople or to be the expert or to be the person with a strong opinion, that was the kind of stronger element of it, and the topics and content were anything.
0: I'm finding this so extremely reassuring, because that is actually my understanding of the program brief to a T almost. And so I think it's actually so interesting that that has lasted the span of 40 years. So before we go any further, I would like to play you this. So get ready.
1: Okay.
2: Part one of the very first Women on the Line, the National Women's News and Current Affairs Program. Producer is Deb Welsh, and the tape starts in 5 seconds.

0: and welcome to the very first edition of Women on the Line, the national programme of women's news and current affairs. I'm Deb Walsh from 3CR in Melbourne, and you'll be hearing myself and other women from public radio stations around Australia on this programme.
1: If you couldn't hear us in the background, Deb and I were both having a little laugh then at the incredible theme music. It's so excellent, actually. I think it's really well selected. Yeah, how did you choose that?
2: Just out of interest. I don't remember now. And, you know, I don't know, is my voice several octaves deeper or...

0: I think you sound excellent on the old program. And yeah, it's so interesting listening to your own voice, and I can only imagine as years change. We were saying before today's interview that in my first shows I sound so high-pitched and tentative, which I think my voice has changed a bit too. Just I've been doing the show for about 9 years now.
1: Well, that's the thing.
0: So.
1: That is the thing about getting the voice. Because if I can just tell you a little story about the first time I came into the studio.
0: Yes, please.
1: I was working at the Young Women's Housing Collective. We were trying to resolve issues for young women who are homeless, because the whole homelessness sector, shelters and youth refuges, were all kind of assuming everyone was a boy in those days. And we came in to do an interview with my boss at the time, and who was probably like 5 years older than me, but to me seemed like, you know, very mature. And they put these two big mics in front of us, and it was all very intimidating. I'd never done anything like that before. And I remember thinking I couldn't move one bit away from the mic. I had to stay very, very still. But my boss, who was with me, really froze. She was more nervous than me. And it was so kind of unbearable that I just started talking because somebody kind of had to step in. And anyway, I came out of that interview kind of a little bit pleased with myself, because I thought, I'm not bad at this, you know, talking on radio business. And then the next thing that happened was that a message went round all the community groups. And in that era, the community groups were all in Collingwood, Fitzroy, because it was cheap to live here. Very different. And seeking people from activist community organisations to come and do a training course.
0: So and exciting.
1: I just thought, you know, I'm not bad at this radio stuff, from my massive experience. and so I thought, I'll go along to that. And I was here in this studio for seriously 20 minutes and I thought, I love this.
0: That's amazing.
1: I love it. You know, everything about it.
0: Let's hear some more from the very first episode of Women on the Line. This is Deb speaking with 3CR's Claire Thompson about what the program will be.
2: So it's women's news and current affairs. What sort of things will you be looking for?
3: Well, we'll be covering women's industrial issues, women's health issues, avoiding the mentality, though, of relegating things to just being women's issues, because I think that somehow absolves everybody else of any responsibility of taking them up or making an issue out of things. So I'll be working from the perspective that I think women define news a bit more broadly than men do, that they take some account of their personal lives as well as the broader political sphere. So we'll be involving both of those things on the cassette, as far as I can see it at the moment. There'll be a lot of issues on it that don't get taken up unless women take them up, and things such as childcare is a classic example. In the end, women end up having to take on the responsibility for childcare, and so in the end, women take it up as an issue as well. And also, a lot of issues that are not issues for men in anything like the same sense that they are issues for women. And these are things, I think, that affect women's lives personally because of power imbalances between men and women, and often things that are beneficial to men are to the detriment of women, and so it's going to be women who take them up too. And I'm thinking of things here like the reproductive technology debate that's going on at the moment.
0: Just to quickly duck back, I just find it really fascinating what you said about the particular community stations in different towns or areas all having a women's program, but perhaps not having like the political understanding to fully realise the potential of that, or knowing that there was sort of a gap to be filled, but like what did it mean? Or, you know, women's issues perhaps not being always women's issues, even that phrase.
1: Yeah, what they also often had, they were often quite feisty feminists, but living in a regional area, and so they did not have necessarily a supportive environment like 3CR, where of course you could come in and of course you're a feminist and of course you're going to talk about those things and you could be a bit stroppy if you liked. So they were often dealing with more opposition, bit of hostility, all of that sort of stuff, fighting for their space in that local station. And so the role also had a support function for all of those women in those different stations, so that they weren't isolated just fighting their own little fight, but that we were kind of networking together among ourselves. And that was that contribution from women in stations around the country was in order to get them to do their interviews locally, it to come to here and us to put it and share it back out to them. So they could share their content around and kind of, you know, just a networking strength, solidarity sort of activity. They'd send it to me on a cassette just to get the content. They'd post it to me on a cassette. I would dub the cassette onto a reel-to-reel tape, edit it, edit the interview, make the program, and then copy the program onto, I think I remember, it was something like about 25 cassettes a week that I hand-labelled. We had a 1-to-4 cassette copier. Copy them, you know, that was one day sort of just running them through, putting the labels on, hand-filling in the details on the label and putting them in padded post bags and walking up to the Collingwood post office and sticking them in the mail.
4: Women on the Line.
0: On community radio around so-called Australia, you're listening to Women on the Line. We're celebrating Women on the Line's momentous 40th anniversary of broadcast by speaking with the program's first producer, Deb Welsh.
1: It was a full-time role, but half of it was being 3CR Women's Coordinator. So that meant things like organising the International Women's Day broadcasts.
0: Amazing.
1: Training programs, outreach to get women to come in. So the aim was to get those numbers up, that it wasn't 20, because it was the same as at 3CR. That 25-75 thing was the same at 3CR. You know, the men were nice progressive men, but they moved themselves on air quite easily with a sort of sense of that's where I belong. And yes. The women said, oh, maybe I could help on the reception desk. And like those roles, every one of those roles in a community broadcasting station is essential. Like the reception desk is such a critical role.
0: Yes.
1: So I'm not dissing any of the roles that people might play or even saying that everybody has to be on air.
0: No.
1: It doesn't suit everybody. But that wasn't the barrier. The barrier was the sense of entitlement or not entitlement. And that's the stuff you've got to change. And then you can do the sort of thing that suits who you are.
0: Okay, I have a question for you. I've always wanted to ask someone about this story. So I heard that for one early International Women's Day at 3CR, there was in fact some kind of action in the station and there was a lockout of the men and the women sort of took over the station and broadcast for 24 hours, and that's where we got the women and gender diverse people broadcast on International Women's Day thing. Can you confirm or deny?
1: Well, you know, if something could be older than when I was there, because 40 years ago seems remarkably unbelievable to me. I reckon it might have been a slightly earlier generation because by the time I was there, you know, we'd applied for a role to play this, and it was a very accepted thing. I think we quite often like to make it feel like we'd lock them out. You know, sort of like we're taking over. We had to have that vibe. You know, we had to have that vibe, and it was always a day to be excited to be participating in it. It's also my birthday, International Women's Day. So
0: incredible.
1: I've had a lifetime of doing work on my birthday for many. Not just that, it's just in other jobs as well, you know, that I've been doing 12, 14-hour days on my birthday because it's just coincided with an International Women's Day thing or something. So they were really fantastic days, though, because just that feeling of power and the diversity of what would be covered across one day, you know, from all of the different perspectives, they were great and we had a lot of fun.
0: Here's another story from the first episode of Women on the Line. Here, Deb Welsh is speaking with young woman Deb Staines about the 1986 Victorian Peace Conference.
3: Now, there's been some criticism of the conference that it'll be concentrating on discussing issues that have got nothing to do with peace, so that's how the criticism goes. And they're talking about such things as youth housing issues, homosexuality, land rights, that sort of thing. What would you say to such criticism?
5: I'd respond by saying that our definition of peace has been one that is handed down to us from the United Nations, and given that our government participates in the United Nations, we felt that was pretty appropriate, and so did they. And that talks about everything from global peace, nuclear issues, right down to personal peace. And so therefore things like, you know, housing for young people, Aboriginal land rights, they're all issues that deal with peace on a personal or a community level. And so we're not just restricting peace to talking globally. And I think it's interesting that people who criticise as the United Nations definition of peace even, I think of those who maybe find it difficult to talk about peace themselves, to talk about personal peace, because it confronts them, you know, quite often. And so we're really trying to look at that issue and say, listen, we're responsible for this world, you know, us as young people, as community people, and so we need to look at peace in ourselves, in our communities, and that therefore affects global peace.
0: I'm really interested in what the main sort of issues or points of tension or arguments that were happening around that time, like the issues when the program was started. Do you have any thoughts about that?
1: Yeah, I'm a little bit sketchy, but the big two sort of divides in feminism sort of moving at this point, but I can remember in the sort of 5 years before, there was a sense you had to decide if you're a radical feminist or a socialist feminist. And they were the sort of two categories that were sort of operational in that time.
0: Okay, so let's unpack, because I need a translation. So radical anti-state and socialist is a communist state, or what's
1: it's sort of more like primary oppression is economic, or primary oppression is gender-based.
0: Fascinating.
1: Whilst not, we didn't even use the word gender then, to be honest.
0: Yes.
1: But nobody thinking that the other was irrelevant. It was sort of about what the primary cause of the oppression of women was, whether it was would be solved by a transformation of system, or it would be solved by a change in the relations between men and women by some means. And there were, you know, many different flavours of what that could look like. There was a version of intersectionality, but the word hadn't been coined.
0: Yes.
1: There was really strong, and this was a very important formative thing for me, really strong awareness of Aboriginal issues. We were in Fitzroy, it's the sort of beating heart of Aboriginal Melbourne at the time. And I'll say this from a personal perspective. For me, it was when I first met Aboriginal people, got to know them, and had all of the preconceptions that my upbringing gave me blown out of the water. So that was, you know, fantastically transformational for me. I used to do a morning women's show as well called Smash and Grab.
0: Amazing.
1: And straight after me was the, you know, it was called the Koori Survival Show, but it had a few names. And it was these three Aboriginal women, Janina and Destiny Deacon.
0: Oh, wow.
1: And Lisa Belair.
0: Wow.
1: And I'm mentioning them because they were the, look, it's very hard to sort of get people's heads back to what it was like in 1985, which this would have been. But it was such a short time since people had been allowed off the missions. And no Aboriginal people had any money. You know, there was all the wealth of that community had been taken. But these three women, they were tall, they were beautiful, they were intelligent, they were funny, they had very dry wit. And I was in awe of them, like completely in awe, but it wasn't any of the pictures that I'd grown up with. And they were so, I just hoped they'd notice me, you know, like seriously.
0: That's amazing.
1: And, so it was sort of like, wow, you know. And so there was a lot of learning. Earliest time that I learnt the generosity of Aboriginal people towards dumbass people like me who've got no idea, and how funny they are, you know.
0: I can imagine that program would have been, wow, what a listen.
1: Yeah, so we were sort of working through, there was quite a lot of content from Aboriginal women, but I do really think if I listen back to it now, you would hear how much I didn't understand. And that's what I mean, the generosity of explaining calmly to me things that I don't understand. But I'm forever grateful for not being like so many Australian people who don't have any contact with Aboriginal people and haven't got to see that, you know, pride in culture, generosity of spirit and all of that sort of stuff. So that was huge. Another thing I remember was that, you know, neoliberalism was taking hold.
0: Oh, wow.
1: You know, there was the Thatcher and Reagan governments internationally. And in Australia, we still had the Hawke government, I think, at that point. But they were enacting neoliberal policies, which what it meant was things like, I remember really distinctly that they started doing the stock market on the news.
0: Oh, wow.
1: And I can remember, well, this is very normal, you know, it's been done for many years, but I can remember thinking, why are they doing the stock? Because to me, there was a sort of tiny other world of people somewhere who had stocks.
0: Mm.
1: It was like the Monopoly board or something. It was like not normal people did not have stocks.
0: Yes.
1: And actually it was part of the normalising that average people would become shareholders and kind of participants in the capitalist system.
0: Mm.
1: So I remember doing a whole series of things. I thought, oh, we've got to understand economics now. We've never had to understand economics. Nobody... Economics was suddenly a, you know, so I remember having a couple of forums that we ran, like what is CPI, you know, all of this stuff for women to be able to go and sort of ask the question without anybody making them feel like an idiot. And mostly we didn't know anything about any of those things, and they were shaping the world around us really powerfully at the time. And we thought something else was going on, you know.
0: That is so fascinating. Yeah, I can imagine even determining if your pay increase, should you be lucky enough to get one, is above inflation or below.
1: Yeah, all of that. It just became, it was, you know, the beginning of the triumph of capitalism, really, and winners and losers sort of mentality and all of that kind of stuff that has rolled through the next 40 years.
0: From Women on the Line's first episode, this is Marg Jacobs speaking presciently with 3CR's Vidge Geddes about the 1986 British print workers dispute, when a young Rupert Murdoch fired 5,000 workers, including 750 women, to break the militancy of the unions and increase his hold on power.
3: One woman I spoke to said that she felt that it was part of a jigsaw that she'd been watching ever since Thatcher came into power, that, you know, first one thing happened and there was one attack on the workers in one area and then another thing happened and it's all falling into place. And a lot of people made connections, a lot of the printers make connections with the miners and say, OK, the Tory government beat the miners. Well, in one sense, they beat the miners. The next most powerful union was the printers, so it was logical to go for the printers. So that, you know, it can be seen as sort of a pretty nasty master plan on the part of the state, really.
4: Women on the Line.
0: Did you think Women on the Line would last for 40 years? What's your...
1: No, you don't think that kind of thing, really. You don't think that. I mean, it's... so heartwarming that it has. And I've done an interview like this, I don't know, 4 or 5 times.
0: That's amazing.
1: You know, maybe it was the 10th anniversary and the 20th anniversary. And it's just so great to meet women like you who've picked it up and are taking on its next little journey. And I suppose what it means is, like, even if I was to say, are things better or are things worse for women, then it's kind of hard to say, because some are, some not, some not so much. There are always really significant challenges that women face, and they're just morphing and changing as time goes by. And I feel like we've probably moved more into an era where things that we thought were won. Feeling shaky. I mean, I just was listening to a radio story about a woman in Georgia being jailed for having an abortion the other day, and you think all of the long struggle for that change in law, you know, here and there and everywhere, and things can get... I think I've got that sense now, more in the last 10 years, that things can wind back. Whereas I think in the 30 years, I would say we're on a sort of pathway. I have much stronger concern or consciousness now that things can go backwards. And I think that's our big struggle in the next period, is how to be effective in sustaining the things that we've all valued and fought for.
0: That was Deb Welsh, Women on the Line's first ever producer, speaking with us on the occasion of Women on the Line's 40th anniversary of broadcast. Before we finish today's special episode, I also want to do a huge shout out to all of Women on the Line's producers and guests, past and present. It is an honour to be part of this long and complex conversation with you all. If you've been part of the program and would like to get in touch, please email us at womenontheline@gmail.com or phone the station on 03 9419 8377. We're hoping to have a public event early next year to celebrate 40 years of broadcast, and we would love to hear from you. So, with 40 years of programs down, that's all for Women on the Line today. 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I'm Cleese Hart. Hope you can tune in again next time.
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1: Assalamu alaikum, brothers and sisters. Bismillah.
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1: We'll be updating you with what's on and grok on Gaza, the West Bank, Lebanon and Iran.
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3: Bismillahirrahmanirrahim.
4: In the name of Allah, the entirely merciful, the especially merciful. By the star when it descends. Your companion Muhammad has not strayed, nor has he erred. Nor does he speak from his own inclination. It is not but a revelation revealed. Taught to him by one intense in strength. One of soundness, and he rose to his true form. While he was in the higher part of the horizon. Then he approached and descended. And was at a distance of two bow lengths or nearer. And he revealed to his servant what he revealed. The heart did not lie about what it saw. So will you dispute with him over what he saw? And he certainly saw him in another descent. At the lote tree of the utmost boundary. Near it is the garden of refuge. When there covered the lote tree, that which covered it. The sight of the Prophet did not swerve, nor did it transgress its limit. He certainly saw of the greatest signs of his Lord. So have you considered Al-Lat and Al-Uzza? And Manat, the third, the other one. Is the male for you and for him the female? That, then, is an unjust division.

0: They are not but mere names you have named them, you and your forefathers, for which Allah has sent down no authority. They follow not except assumption and what their souls desire, and there has already come to them from their Lord guidance.
1: أَمْ لِلْإِنسَانِ مَا تَمَنَّى
0: Or is there for man whatever he wishes?
1: فَلِلَّهِ الْآخِرَةُ وَالْأُولَى
0: Rather, to Allah belongs the hereafter and the first life.
1: وَكَمْ

And how many angels there are in the heavens whose intercession will not avail at all, except only after Allah has permitted it, to whom He wills and approves.

And they have thereof no knowledge. They follow not except assumption, and indeed assumption avails not against the truth at all.

That is their sum of knowledge. Indeed, your Lord is most knowing of who strays from his way, and he is most knowing of who is guided.

And to Allah belongs whatever is in the heavens and whatever is in the earth, that He may recompense those who do evil with the penalty of what they have done, and recompense those who do good with the best reward.

0: فلا تزكوا أنفسكم هو أعلم بمن اتقى.
1: Those who avoid the major sins and immoralities, only committing slight ones. Indeed, your Lord is vast in forgiveness. He was most knowing of you when he produced you from the earth, and when you were fetuses in the wombs of your mothers. So do not claim yourselves to be pure. He is most knowing of who fears him. Have you seen the one who turned away? And gave a little and then refrained? Does he have knowledge of the unseen, so he sees?
0: أَمْ لَمْ يُنَبَّأْ بِمَا فِي صُحُفِ مُوسَى.
1: Or has he not been informed of what was in the scriptures of Moses?
0: وَإِبْرَاهِيمَ الَّذِي وَفَّى.
1: And of Abraham, who fulfilled his obligations.
0: أَلَّا تَزِرُ وَازِرَةٌ وِزْرَ أُخْرَى.
1: That no bearer of burdens will bear the burden of another.
0: وَأَنْ لَيْسَ لِلْإِنسَانِ إِلَّا مَا سَعَى.
1: And that there is not for man except that good for which he strives.
0: وَأَنَّ سَعْيَهُ سَوْفَ يُرَى.
1: And that his effort is going to be seen.
0: ثُمَّ يُجْزَاهُ الْجَزَاءَ الْأَوْفَى.
1: Then he will be recompensed for it with the fullest recompense. And that to your Lord is the finality. And that it is he who makes one laugh and weep. And that it is he who causes death and gives life. And that he creates the two mates, the male and female. From a sperm drop when it is emitted. And that incumbent upon him is the next creation. And that it is he who enriches and suffices. And that it is he who is the Lord of Sirius. And that he destroyed the first people of Ad. And Thamud, and he did not spare them.

0: and the people of Noah before. Indeed, it was they who were even more unjust and oppressing. And the overturned towns he hurled down. And covered them by that which he covered. Then which of the favors of your Lord do you doubt? This prophet is a warner like the former warners. The approaching day has approached. Of it, from those besides Allah, there is no remover. Then at this statement, do you wonder? And you laugh and do not weep. While you are proudly sporting. So prostrate to Allah and worship Him.
1: That was Surah An-Najm. The star is the 53rd chapter of the Holy Quran, focusing on the divine origin of Prophet Muhammad's sallallahu alaihi wasallam revelations, the rejection of false pagan idols, and the absolute reality of personal accountability. It opens with an oath by the stars to validate the truthfulness of the Prophet's mission, peace and blessings be upon him, and his visionary experience of the angel Gabriel.
2: Thanks, Khalid. Here is Sheikh Bilal Asad with part two of The Unshakable Believer, Standing Firm When the World Judges.
3: People might look for your appearance, your beard, your hijab, or your modest clothes. And they might look at you and think that you are small or strange or backward or trapped or imprisoned. But what people look down upon on earth is weighted like a mountain in the heavens to Allah subhanahu wa ta'ala. And that is the way we as Muslims look at each other. We look beyond what you look like. Finally, Allah subhanahu wa ta'ala closes the text with the verse number 36 with a rhetorical question. What is this rhetorical question? هَلْ ثُوِبَ الْكُفَّارُ مَا كَانُوا يَفْعَلُونَ Have the unbelievers been rewarded and paid back for what they used to do? This is how the verses end. And Allah subhanahu wa ta'ala, He puts these verses right at the end of this whole surah to go in line with that the end result and the end outcome is for those who held on tightly to their faith and strived, and finally their reward is eternal. Just like the end of this surah finishes. The word thuwiba, hal thuwiba al-kuffaru, thuwiba means to return something to its natural, perfectly balanced state. It was chaos before. It was unjust, and today Allah returns what was unjust to a perfectly balanced state naturally. The cosmic balance is restored. The victory belongs to whoever laughs last. I have to make a few points over here and notes, my dear brothers and sisters. A few theological clarifications. Who is actually being judged here? Now you might notice that the surah, this chapter, this surah, ends by asking, have the unbelievers, al-kuffar, have the unbelievers been repaid? And I don't want you to mistaken this to think, well, those are the unbelievers, I'm a Muslim. So this warning doesn't really apply to me. I'm supposed to be the triumphant one. Do not deceive yourself. Be very careful. This is how the shaitan makes you lower your guards. The scholars of Islam remind us that when the Quran shows an ultimate punishment of the disbeliever who does this, it is to warn us against adopting the same traits. Every time the Quran says kuffar, he's telling you, don't you adopt the same traits. Otherwise, you will wear the same clothing they wear. If a person carries a Muslim name, if it is your own family member, your cousin, your parent, or another fellow Muslim trying to practice, another fellow Muslim in your community, but they use the exact smirks, the exact winks and insults against you for trying to practice your faith, they are committing a minor form of kufr, of disbelief that is mentioned here. Specifically what we call in Islam, kufrun ni'am, which means the ingratitude of blessings. What is the blessing? That Allah subhanahu wa ta'ala guided us and guided you. They are borrowing the clothes of the kuffar. They are committing a minor form of kufr. And it is a heartbreaking reality, wallahi al-azim, when these types of mockeries and smirks come from even family members. When it is from our own flesh and blood and the reality hits us that way. But realize, my dear brothers and sisters, that they are acting like Abu Jahl while pretending to follow Muhammad sallallahu alayhi wa sallam, and that is a terrifying spiritual gamble. May Allah not make us one of them, and may Allah subhanahu wa ta'ala save our family members and friends from being among them. Furthermore, I want to make another important point here about this verse. We must recognize that the verse does not target all the unbelievers and disbelievers. Yes, the verse says, have the disbelievers not repaid injustice today? The verse is not referring to every non-Muslim. It's specifically calling out the criminal mindset that happened to be at the time in the non-Muslims, the disbelievers who were mocking the believers. But as time goes on, it is talking about an action that whether it is within the non-Muslim, whether it's in a trait of the disbeliever or becomes a trait in the Muslim believer himself or herself. So the intentional malicious mocking of faith does not target those non-Muslims who are kind, for example. It does not target the non-Muslims who are fair. It does not target the non-Muslims who are supportive to the Muslims. There are lots of non-Muslims who are kind to the Muslims. And they will uphold and say, stop mocking them. They'll probably stand up for you and put themselves on the line and risk their own lives to protect the Muslim. Isn't that true? Yes. I've had friends like that among the non-Muslims who do that. So I want to be clear that this verse of the Quran, when it says kuffar, and anywhere else in the Quran where Allah says kuffar, you got to put it into context. Allah is describing an action of the disbelievers at the time who mocked and ridiculed the Muslims. But as time goes on, this action can be in the trait of anyone else, including a believer. So do not be the same. Otherwise, at the time of the Prophet sallallahu alaihi wasallam, there were many non-Muslims who supported the Prophet sallallahu alaihi wasallam himself. Like who? Like his beloved uncle Abu Talib. Abu Talib supported the Prophet sallallahu alaihi wasallam, stood up for the Muslims and Islam with his life, his wealth, and everything. But the only thing he didn't do, unfortunately, is that he did not sign the contract with Allah to say, "Ashhadu an la ilaha illallah وأشهد أن محمد رسول الله. He did not say it. I bear witness that there is only one God worthy of worship, Allah, and that Muhammad صلى الله عليه وسلم is a messenger. Even though he believed it, he deliberately did not want to sign it. So that type of a non-Muslim like Abu Talib, towards the end of time, also exist. The verse is not attacking them. But those non-Muslims who support Muslims and they are at peace with you and they try to uphold your rights and so on, these types of people, Allah subhanahu wa ta'ala is lenient with them in this life. He rewards them in this life. Allah says, هَلْ جَزَاءُ الْإِحْسَانِ إِلَّا الْإِحْسَانِ. Goodness is repaid by goodness. And He ordered us also to be good towards them. But in the hereafter, Allah subhanahu wa ta'ala may lessen their punishment. For example, with Abu Talib, Allah subhanahu wa ta'ala lessened his punishment because of the dua of the Prophet Muhammad sallallahu alayhi wa sallam. That's between them and Allah subhanahu wa ta'ala, but it's not between them and the Muslims. So when we hear this verse, I caution you brothers and sisters, when you hear this verse in the Quran or any other verse like that, put it in context and don't think all the kuffar. Yes, I'm happy about that. No. It means those who had this particular trait. Is that clear? Let's move on. Allah subhanahu wa ta'ala calls himself Al-Adil, the just and fair. So we'll not punish the same way those who mocked and teased the Muslims, like those who did not mock them, but rather upheld them and supported them. Entering paradise is a different story. It requires a contract of faith with Allah subhanahu wa ta'ala. An example that I can give of that is like having a beloved, kind-hearted, and supportive father whom you love. And you work at a corporate place, let's say. You work for them, you've signed the contract, they give you privileges, they pay you, correct? They give you passwords and passkeys to enter the building. So your father, for example, goes to this corporate building and he cleans for free and he services them for free and he helps them. But he doesn't sign the contract to be part of the company, a member, an employee. Would he be entitled to any payment from the corporate company? No. Would he be entitled to passwords and to privileges like the members and employees? No. But a thank you and a privilege card and probably inviting him to their functions and to mention him well or put him on the wall is something. But he cannot be an employee or one who enters the corporate company like everyone else, until you sign the contract. And that is the difference. My brothers and sisters, knowing how this story ends in this surah, how do we survive the middles? How do we walk into our offices, schools, and homes tomorrow with our heads held high, given the uphill battle? The first thing I want to say to you, brothers and sisters, number one, reject the myth of safety. What do I mean by that? I don't mean physical safety. I mean, reject the myth of safety by blending in and trying to hide who you are to please people. This is a trap. If you hide your values to fit in, you have to constantly nod. You have to nod along and try to put on a face and disagree with, you know, with what your own soul is telling you, and you drain yourself on the inside. Why do that to yourself? You simply exchange the external trial of dealing with people's mockery for a brutal internal warfare against your own conscience. True peace, my dear brothers and sisters, it doesn't come from people accepting you. It comes from being aligned with your Creator. It comes from being true to yourself. And the Prophet sallallahu alaihi wasallam completely predicted this type of loneliness to come in the future. Yeah, don't, it's not isolation. It's a feeling that you are different to the norms of this world, to the corruption of this world. You stay out of it. The Prophet ﷺ said, "Bada al-Islamu ghariban wa sayaudu ghariban kama bada." Fatuba lil-ghuraba. Islam began as something strange, and it will return strange the same way it began. So glad tidings of paradise to those who belong to the strangers. Sahih Muslim. What does it mean? It means when everybody else goes astray and it becomes the norm in society or on social media, when everybody does it and normalize the bad or the criminality, you say, "No, I don't want to be a part of all of this, even if I am isolated from that circle. And I will join with the groups who stay on the moral, ethical grounds, the right, truthful grounds, my faith in truthfulness, and adhere to it, even if I am seen as a stranger to the corrupt world who has normalized it." And if everybody commits adultery and fornication and normalizes nudity, you say, "No, I don't want to be a part of that, even if 90% of the people around me do it." And as a result, you become lonely. In that sense, if everybody became a murderer and a corrupted person who steals and robs, and you say, "This has been normalized in our society," and you choose not to take part, you're going to become lonely. You're going to become a stranger. You're not really a stranger. It's not a bad thing, but you don't take part in corruption. So you'll be called a stranger. Why are you like that? You don't have a girlfriend. You don't have a boyfriend. You're weird. No. You're stranger. You're strange to them. You're strange because you don't do what everybody else is doing. You're strange because you are not the person who easily gets sucked into influences. You're not a person who gets easily sucked into whatever trend is on the market. You are an intelligent person who sifts through, and you have benevolence and high self-esteem. Secondly, brothers and sisters, choose the heat over the shade. What do I mean by that? It's always easier to sit in the air-conditioned shade of blending in. It's comfortable to sit back and look like everyone else. Think of the companion Abu Khaythama radiallahu anhu. During the grueling companion of combat of Tabuk, time of the Prophet sallallahu alaihi wasallam, the Muslims had to go out to face the enemy lines. Otherwise, they were going to be annihilated. And they had to sometimes get up to carry arms and to defend themselves and their borders. And this man, companion Abu Khaythama al-Ansari radiallahu anhu, he heard the hypocrites, because there were hypocrites among them, spies, who started to make mocking words. The hypocrites used to do that, and they make names of mockery. So this man, he felt embarrassed to go out and show himself, because the hypocrites were stronger in mockery. They were better at manipulation. They were better at derogatory words. They were very colorful with them. And every manipulator is really good at that. So Abu Khaythama, he got sort of influenced by that. And he thought, "I'll hide myself." While the Prophet sallallahu alaihi wasallam himself, on his own blessed feet, in the heat of the sun with his great companions, went out in a small amount. But then his iman hit him hard. And he said, "How? How can I sit here in the shade of these palm trees of my land, eating fruit and food, and while my wife sips for me, a tea and drink, just because I want to avoid the mockery of the people and not stand out, while my beloved sallallahu alayhi wasallam, he is out on his blessed feet in the scorching heat? Wallahi, I am a nobody if I were to sit in this shade and let Rasulullah sallallahu alayhi wasallam be out alone like this. I will follow him and not be a hypocrite." When he went out, Rasul sallallahu alayhi wasallam was thinking about him, and he was distraught about it. And so when he saw him from a distance, he said, Kun Abu Khaythama, Kun Abu Khaythama, please be Abu Khaythama, please be Abu Khaytham. And when he arrived, Ar-Rasul sallallahu alayhi wa sallam, he was so proud and happy when he saw him. My brothers and sisters, the moments that define your soul are the moments you choose to ride out into the social heat for the sake of Allah. Number three, the Quranic prescription of a tight chest comes to mind, where Allah subhanahu wa ta'ala describes the feeling of the Prophet Muhammad sallallahu alaihi wasallam himself against the mockery and the hate of the denigrations that the enemies of Quraysh started to do.